0: number 877-381-3811, 877-381-3811. Obviously, lots going on again today, and we're going to keep an eye on this election. We're rooting for a real hero. Gowrie, running against Massey's, really turned out to be quite the slug. More on him later. I want your thoughts on this. I've asked Mr. Producer, Mr. Call Screener, to clear the call board for your input. I'm quite serious about this. 877-381-3811. When we suddenly hit the brakes and called off the planned military operation against the Iranian regime, we did that yesterday, it was clear to me that something was going on. We gave the regime 2 to 3 days to come to some arrangement that presumably includes no nukes. What does it mean when we say no nukes? Are there scientists going to forget what they developed? How long can we keep that in a box? What happens to the enriched uranium? We're told, first, they have enough to make 10 bombs in 11 days, and second, that it takes a matter of weeks to further enrich uranium from 60% to 90% nuclear grade. What about the plutonium, which no one is talking about? And the ballistic missiles that were destroying targets throughout the Middle East? And the range of those missiles, which can now hit Europe? We didn't even know how far those missiles could reach. Will all of this change too? The Iranian regime, they kicked out inspectors, hid their activities, and violated every single agreement it ever signed. Will it have changed because of our military actions? Honestly, does this act or sound like a regime that is defeated or cares about death? For some reason, the West cannot get its collective head around the fact that the Iranian regime's mindset is not one of mutual existence. It is a religious, extremist, fundamentalist cult that insists on conquering or destroying all those who do not bend to its ideology. They have told us this. They have written this. They preach this. It is in their books, pamphlets, sermons, etc. It is a revolution without borders, not merely one nation among others. Haven't we learned this by now? Many Americans have been killed during the last 47 years as a result of the regime's ambitions. My greatest concern has always been, as you know, enforcement, which has not been discussed very much after all this time. If there's a deal, whatever the deal is, perhaps the greatest deal in the history of deals, again, the regime cheats, lies, and hides what it's doing. Our intel and satellites simply cannot catch all of it. And if we find violations, then what? We'll hit them again, Mark. Is that what we did before Trump? Does anyone believe that's what we'll do after Trump? Is that what a Gavin Newsom or Kamala Harris or the rest of the Democrats would do if, God forbid, one of them became president? And heck, even Republican presidents didn't act. So for crying out loud, look at all the noise, the appeasers, the pacifists, the isolationists, and so forth. These are loud movements in our politics and government. And look at the reaction to the temporary increase in a gallon of gasoline. Would we have the will even a few years from now? I don't think so. And what of Hezbollah, still a potent terrorist force? And what of Hamas? The Iranian regime will promise not to support them? Well, my response is the Brooklyn Bridge still for sale? And how do we stop the regime if it funds them anyway? What will we do? The Iranian people, what of them? They should rise up, they say. Well, they did. Without arms. They paid a horrendous price and still are. And I can only imagine what more would be done to them. Of course, the Europeans will be useless, as they are now. even with detente with China and something like it with Russia. They still will provide support to the Iranian regime. So will North Korea. We have no control over their sabotage of any deal. None. This must all be considered. And the Democrats, always desperate for a political opportunity, will ask rhetorically, why did we go to war? This is Obama 2.0. We wasted billions for nothing. Trump is a taco. And on and on. I can hear it now. The truth won't matter. The spin will be constant. Of course, if the Democrats had their way, the Iranian regime would already have nuclear weapons. But none of that will matter. This could be very damaging for the midterm elections, despite all the demands for off-ramps. Yet the problem is the regime itself, is it not? How do we contain it if it survives? How do we contain it? And to be absolutely clear, I have no inside information. In fact, as far as I know, at the end of another 2 to 3 days of negotiations, maybe military action against the regime will resume. But it's very important to think about these issues and much more. And we have opened the phone lines. We'll take a short break in a moment. If you're not interested, I'll know right away. We'll take serious calls with people who have serious points to raise, because I think this is very, very critical, and I think it'll be, if not the marquee issue, one of the marquee issues of the Trump second-term presidency. It's a big deal, as you well know. Outside the ballroom construction site this morning, the president was asked and answered this. Cut three, go.
1: How close were you striking Iran?
2: I was an hour away. We were all set to go. You're talking about yesterday.
1: Yes.
2: We were going to be striking very, it would have been happening right now. Yeah, it was all done. The boats, the ships are all loaded. They're loaded to the brim. And we were all set to start. They said that they feel they've had for the first time in almost 47 years. You know, Iran's been the bully of the Middle East for 47 years. I mean, literally the bully of the Middle East. And they're nasty, very nasty, very dangerous. They wanted a nuclear weapon. Had I not terminated Barack Hussein Obama's Iran nuclear deal, had I not terminated it, see, that's the win. That can't happen with the real structure.
0: Mm-hmm. One more clip before we take our break. The president's still outside the ballroom construction site. Cut four, go.
1: How much notice did the Gulf nations have that you were going to these strikes before they actually called?
2: They called me over the last 2 days to say they made a lot of progress in there, because we have them negotiating with us. And primarily Saudi Arabia, Qatar, UAE, Kuwait, a little bit, and Bahrain, and some of the others. And we have them negotiating with them. We're all working together. It's like a team. And Israel, of course, and Israel's been a great partner. And so we are negotiating together. I got a call from numerous of these people. They know the people in Iran. Don't forget, when you talk about regime change, I think it's the ultimate regime change, because the first level and the second level are no longer with us. They're someplace, but they're no longer with us. So we have real regime change.
0: Mm-hmm. I shall return. We'll be right back.
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0: 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Meanwhile, mine supply grew just 1%, new gold can't be printed, and a recent report said it plainly. 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
2: Lincoln Police reported a person taken to the hospital with life-threatening injuries. We're expecting additional information to be released at this morning's law enforcement briefing.
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3: Fox News, I'm Tom Rigotti. Kentucky Republican Congressman Thomas Massie loses the primary to former Navy SEAL Ed Gallrine, who President Trump endorsed. During his concession speech, Massie joked about Gallrine's support for Israel.
4: I would have come out sooner, but I had to call my opponent and concede, and it took a while to find Ed Gallrine in Tel Aviv.
3: Now, this is the most expensive primary election in history, with $32 million spent in total. A controversial Democratic congresswoman is under scrutiny over various allegations of fraud. Here's Fox's Mike Tobin.
5: The House Oversight Committee wants the House Ethics Panel to look at financial disclosures from Minnesota Congresswoman Ilhan Omar that show dramatic fluctuations in the value of her estate.
3: Omar is also being investigated for immigration fraud amid accusations that she married her brother, which she denies. America's listening to Fox News.
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6: Mostly clear and cool conditions expected as we head through your Tuesday evening here in the capital city. 10 o'clock temperatures should cool back to the lower 50s with northeast winds at around 5 miles an hour. Overnight tonight, lows drop down to around 40 degrees and temperatures on your Wednesday remain below average into the lower to middle 60s with partly to mostly cloudy skies through the day on your Wednesday. From the 1011 Severe Weather Center, I'm meteorologist Bill Rentschler.
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4: Fox News, I'm Ted Linder. Primary night tonight in several states. In Kentucky, Ed Gallrine has won the Republican nomination for U.S. House in the 4th Congressional District, beating incumbent Thomas Massie. Told Fox's Hannity, Massie wasn't loyal to his constituents as long as he continued defying President Trump's agenda.
5: He stood against us, but he liked to just single out President Trump. All that to say, it's a new day. These people deserve better, and I'm going to give it to them.
4: This is the most expensive primary election in history, with $32 million spent in total. And police now say two teenagers who opened fire in a Southern California mosque were radicalized online. Fox's Matt Finn.
6: A growing memorial today at San Diego's largest mosque as investigators try to determine exactly why two teenagers shot and killed three people in an ambush that's being investigated as a hate crime.
4: The two teens took their own lives after opening fire. 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
7: Mostly clear and cool conditions expected as we head through your Tuesday evening here in the capital city. 10 o'clock temperatures should cool back to the lower 50s with northeast winds at around 5 miles an hour. Overnight tonight, lows drop down to around 40 degrees and temperatures on your Wednesday remain below average into the lower to middle 60s with partly to mostly cloudy skies through the day on your Wednesday. From the 1011 Severe Weather Center, I'm meteorologist Bill Rentschler.
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10: 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The God of Thunder, Thor Bjarnason with the block. Nebraska wins the ball game in overtime.
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1: Today, my new son and I failed to shoot off a rocket.
0: He knew exactly what to do.
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1: Hit ignition.
0: And then
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0: I've never seen anything fly so high.
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5: 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Many central banks are quietly diversifying away from the dollar, adding hundreds of tons to their reserves. Large institutions poured in the second biggest inflow on record, and barring coin demand, hit a 12-year high. Meanwhile, mine supply grew just 1%, new gold can't be printed, and a recent report said it plainly. 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
2: News. I'm Chris DeMayo. President Trump says he's called off a planned strike on Iran Tuesday at the request of Gulf allies.
3: I was an hour away. We were all set to go. You're talking about yesterday.
4: Yes.
3: We were going to be striking it would have been happening right now.
2: The Senate, meantime, advances legislation that seeks to force the president to end the Iran war. Ed Gallrein, who was backed by President Trump, defeated incumbent Congressman Thomas Massie in Kentucky's primary today.
5: It was a David versus Goliath. I was the underdog. I want to thank the president. I want to thank the conservative Republicans from this district and my supporters and team, because it sends a message that we, the people, are going to stand up.
2: Gallrein on Fox's Hannity. More than 17,000 people are under evacuation orders as a wildfire continues to threaten suburban homes in Southern California. 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
6: Partly cloudy skies expected for the overnight hours into Wednesday morning. Going to be a cool start to your Wednesday with an overnight low around 40 degrees. Then mostly cloudy skies and 63 for the high in the afternoon. There is a 20% chance for some sprinkles or a shower Wednesday evening. Only 60 degrees for Thursday with a 30% chance for showers and mainly cloudy skies. From the 1011 Severe Weather Center, I'm Chief Meteorologist Brett Anderson.
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0: Hey, what a night. We talk a lot in this country about defending life. We debate it, we argue it, we vote on it. But the real question is this: what are we actually doing about it? You know, there's a place, it's called Sanctuary of Hope. It's a beautiful place. It's a loving place. It's not about slogans, it's about action. This is a refuge for young, often terrified, unwed mothers, as you can imagine. Teen girls who feel like they have nowhere to turn. And instead of them being pushed toward the abortion mill, Hagee Ministries, one of the truly fantastic ministries, truly, gives something else: hope, support, a future, and yes, love. Hagee Ministries Sanctuary of Hope helps to save two lives, the child and the mother. And that's what it means to truly stand for life, not just words, but action. Real, tangible help when it matters the most. That's what they do. If you're a person of faith, if you believe what you say you believe, then this is your opportunity to help and to step up. Saving the next generation and giving them hope. Embracing life. Two lives. 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
4: 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The God of Thunder, Thor Bjarnason with the block. 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

0: out of the dark of the deep range and into the light of the deep strange. Come at the hour, come at the caravan to midnight, DEFCON 1, live from space. Good evening, caravanners, caravan family, all around the world. Tonight, we hover over a story that sounds like science fiction until you realize the military records, medical files, government documents, and congressional hearings all say otherwise. For decades, most people dismissed stories involving unidentified aerial phenomena as fantasy, tabloid material, or late-night entertainment. Strange lights in the sky, mysterious encounters, wild theories, easy to laugh off and simply push aside. Today, the Pentagon openly admits these objects exist. Congress has held hearings, intelligence officials have testified under oath, entire government offices have been created to investigate what they now call UAPs, unidentified anomalous phenomenon. And yet, even now, nobody is talking about the human cost. So what happens when military personnel come into direct contact with something the government itself may not fully understand? Because tonight's guest is not coming forward as a YouTube personality, social media influencer, or professional UFO storyteller. He is a retired United States Air Force technical sergeant and security policeman whose life changed forever during one of the most controversial military encounters in modern history. December 1980, RAF Bentwaters, England, a NATO military installation operating during the height of the Cold War near sensitive nuclear assets, when security personnel responded to reports of strange lights moving through Rendlesham Forest. What happened next would become known around the world as the Rendlesham Forest Incident. But tonight, we're moving beyond the headlines and the mythology. According to our guest, what happened in Rendlesham Forest did not end with strange lights in the sky or unidentified craft moving through the trees. It followed him home in the form of documented medical injuries, years of government resistance, and a lifelong battle to recover and uncover what really happened that night. Radiation exposure, electromagnetic exposure, neurological effects, cognitive interaction, classified technologies, and the disturbing possibility that future wars will not be fought with bullets, bombs, tanks, or missiles, but with frequencies. Think about that carefully. What if the next battlefield is invisible? What if warfare evolves beyond conventional weapons into signals, resonance, nervous systems, perception, cognition, the human body itself? And perhaps most unsettling of all, what if elements of that future have already been tested for decades behind classified doors, while the public remain distracted by the words alien and the initials UFO? History already tells us governments exposed military personnel to radiation, chemicals, biological agents, and psychological experimentation without informed consent. Atomic veterans, Project Shad, Edgewood Arsenal, burn pits. Entire generations of servicemen later discovered they had become part of programs hidden beneath layers of secrecy. So tonight we ask the uncomfortable question, was Rendlesham one of the first incidents that exposed just how deep this hidden world of classified technology, military secrecy, and human experimentation actually goes? Our guest tonight is retired United States Air Force Technical Sergeant John Burroughs, whose life changed forever following the Rendlesham Forest incident in December of 1980. Burroughs later developed documented medical problems that led to a long legal battle with the Department of Veterans Affairs, a battle that ultimately resulted in official acknowledgement of service-connected medical damage tied to the encounter. That changes everything. Now we're talking about secrecy, advanced technology, military exposure, and a hidden battlefield operating behind layers of intelligence and classification. Tonight, we're going to discuss advanced radar systems, electromagnetic experimentation, cognition warfare, classified programs, and the possibility that modern civilization is entering a new kind of conflict most people still cannot see, a hidden frequency war. So get situated and prepare yourself as we move through one of the most unsettling intersections of military secrecy, advanced technology, and human consequence in the modern era. Because the most dangerous weapon in history may not be the ones that explode, but the ones we never realized were being used against us at all. This is Caravan to Midnight. Strap in and stand by. 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
3: 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I'm the founder of CDM or CDM.press. We also run the Georgia Record or GeorgiaRecord.com, where we fight for good journalism in the great state of Georgia. We have a good story up on the headline. Actually, it's a video from Garland Favorito. We've discussed this earlier, but there is a coup going on, continuing in Georgia against the Republic. The Secretary of State, Brad Raffensperger, has set up a undisclosed location in a bunker, in quotes, somewhere in Georgia to collate all the election results and put out the results. Georgia law requires observers in those locations.

I heard about it was that, no, it's not going to happen. We're not going to let this happen. Then, oh, there's a constitutional crisis now. Well, these people should be permitted to do what they want to do. Well, not really. Not if their law that they wish to impose on all those within that law's power. If those laws are contrary to the laws of the United States and commonly accepted law among Americans, well, then it is not compatible with American culture, let alone American law. And so what do? You just say, well, you can go ahead and have it your way and practice the way you practice, but just keep it on the down low. Well, we cannot keep it on the down low. This would be denying our faith. Oh, so I see there's a problem there, right? In other words, you have to parade it out there in front of everybody, or your deity, the one you worship, well, won't be happy with you. Is that right? So all of these calls for violence. Oh, you can't say anything about Mamdani. Oh, no. You don't want to do that because that would be racist. It's funny that all these groups seem to be the most profoundly guilty of racism and are doing the most strident shrieking about their being subjected to racism. So how do we think this is going to pan out? Well, historically, it has only panned out one way. So be ready, because the crudest way to put it is this way. The stupid factor is absolutely off the charts, and violent people will use any excuse at all to visit violence upon people they consider to be either inferior or incompatible with their religion, or worse, an enemy of their religion. Not that anybody's trying to change them, change their opinions or change their views, but those who do not like it, who do not embrace it, who do not acknowledge it as legitimate. Oh, this is an insult. And death may be visited upon these infidels for rejecting our religion. So how long do we think a society like the American society, excluding the most of the Democrats and certainly all of the leftists, because they're not especially productive, are they? Well, some of them have been elected governors and mayors. Yeah, I know, and take a look at their cities and states. I rest my case. The question is, where is the tipping point? Who allowed this? It's a pretty good question, I think. If we can determine who allowed this, maybe we could remove these people from our government permanently. Spanberger is at the top of my list. She has no business being in office at all. That's just my opinion. I don't think she has any business holding any sway over any citizen of any state, particularly a state located in the United States. Now we've got the usual other losers out there, from Kamala Harris, very, very vocal about the fact that she wants to get a low-level revolution going. These are my words, not hers verbatim. But she wants to turn this into a one-party country where the Democrats, the all-knowing, all-seeing Democrats, hold all the political power. And then you have Mike Obama, also known as Michelle Obama. And this is from Slate News. Michelle Obama: MAGA supporters only vote Trump because, quote, they don't know what else to do, by David Linfield. And there is, oof, frightening. Can you imagine waking up next to that thing? So former First Lady Michelle Obama said during a new podcast interview that Americans who voted for President Trump should not simply be dismissed or lectured, arguing that many voters just don't know what else to do. Well, we know what not to do, and that is to vote for you or Kamala Harris. We know not to do that. Obama claims that Americans must have been driven by economic frustration and the feeling they had run out of alternatives. Yeah, because your husband did such a spectacular job on the economy, right? Or your partner or whatever. She made the comments during an appearance on the Talk Easy podcast with Sam Fragoso. Obama reflected on President Trump's victories in both 2016 and 2024, and what she claims those

0: election outcomes revealed about the country, asked whether her view of America changed after Trump's election victories. Obama acknowledged disappointment, but suggested many voters were motivated less by ideology than by economic anxiety and dissatisfaction with the status quo. I think we've heard that three times in this article. Obama argued that Americans struggling with health care costs, inflation, and broader economic pressures became more vulnerable to political frustration. Yeah, Obamacare worked out real well. I got an idea, Michael or Michelle or whatever your name really is. Why don't you get off the stage? Or are you just playing to the remnants of your delusional leftist Democrat party? Because they are both of those things. Well, let me reframe it. Delusional and over with. We are not letting the likes of you, your partner, or these communist-leaning Democrats take this country. It's not going to happen. And we know you have to steal votes to be able to win anything. But that option is being taken off the table too, so... What was it Nicholson said to that guy when he took his gun away from him? Yeah, you know what I'm talking about. Okay, get ready for John Burroughs. Hidden Frequency War. Maybe. Stand by.
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7: We know fishing.
8: I'm Ted Lindner. It was primary night in several states. Tuesday in Kentucky, Ed Gallrein has won the Republican nomination for U.S. House in the 4th Congressional District, beating incumbent Thomas Massey. Gallrein says Massey was not loyal to his constituents.
9: He stood against us, but he liked to just single out President Trump. All that to say, it's a new day. These people deserve better, and I'm going to give it to them.
8: President Trump hosting lawmakers at the White House for the annual congressional picnic, promising the war with Iran will end quickly.
10: They want to make a deal so badly, they're tired of this should have happened for 47 years. Somebody should have done something about it, and it's going to happen, and it's going to happen fast, and you're going to see oil prices plummet. They're going to come down. There's so much oil out there. They're going to come plummeting down.
8: For now, the ceasefire holds. The U.S. Navy's blockade on the Strait of Hormuz continues. 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
11: Partly cloudy skies expected for the overnight hours into Wednesday morning. Going to be a cool start to your Wednesday with an overnight low around 40 degrees. Then mostly cloudy skies and 63 for the high in the afternoon. There is a 20% chance for some sprinkles or a shower Wednesday evening. Only 60 degrees for Thursday with a 30% chance for showers and mainly cloudy skies. From the 1011 Severe Weather Center, I'm Chief Meteorologist Brett Anderson.
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14: Popularity should be no scale for the election of politicians. If it would depend on popularity, Donald Duck and the Muppets would take seats in the Senate. Orson Welles. This is Caravan to Midnight.
0: Dan, you remember. Remember my name. I am John B. Wells, host of the program. Delighted to be in with you tonight for episode 2760. It has been almost a year since I was speaking with John Burroughs. That would be 18 June 2025. John is a retired U.S. Air Force technical sergeant and former security policeman, best known for his direct involvement in the 1980 Rendlesham Forest incident near RAF Bentwaters in England. Widely regarded as one of the most credible and documented military UAP encounters in modern history. While responding to reports of unexplained lights near a NATO weapons facility, John Burroughs and fellow personnel encountered a phenomenon that would alter the course of his life. In the years that followed, he suffered serious medical complications, including eye damage, cardiovascular issues, and symptoms consistent with radiation exposure. After a lengthy legal battle, the Department of Veterans Affairs officially recognized his injuries as service-connected, making his case one of the first known VA acknowledgments tied to a UAP-related military exposure incident. Now, that's heavy. Mr. Burroughs has since become an outspoken advocate for veterans, whistleblowers, and government transparency surrounding unexplained aerial phenomena, electromagnetic exposure, and classified military programs. He is the co-author of Rendlesham Signals from the Threshold, The Hidden Race for UAP Technology, and Project Rendlesham, Crossing the Threshold, Examining the Intersection of UAPs, Advanced Technology, Consciousness, and National Security. Tonight, John joins us to discuss what happened in Rendlesham Forest, the long-term human cost of those encounters, and why he believes the public still has not been told the full story. Without further ado, we welcome back to Caravan to Midnight, John Burroughs. Hey, John, it's great to have you on again.
15: Yeah, thanks for bringing me back. It has been almost a year, hasn't it?
0: Yeah, almost. Actually, it seems longer. It really does.
15: Yeah, this has been a crazy year, yeah.
0: Yeah, it promises to be crazier as time goes by, don't you think?
15: Yeah, I think so. I think there's a lot of things coming to head between now and the fall. So,
0: John, for listeners who may not know your story, tell everybody exactly what happened to you in Rendlesham Forest in December 1980. That was on Christmas night, wasn't it?
15: Yeah, it actually started. We came on duty at 2300 on Christmas night. It was our last midnight shift. And we came on. We were on duty. We were on for about 4 hours. It was about 3 o'clock in the morning when my partner and I were driving down by the East Gate, and we saw strange lights, or he actually saw them first, strange lights up in the sky coming down into the forest. We went ahead and went down to the end of the road to see if we get a better idea what was going on. We didn't like what we saw. Came back up, called it in on the phone, sent down a security unit, and then the security unit verified what we were seeing. They checked with radar, saw that something had been on radar over the area and disappeared. So a decision was made by the base to send us out. They notified the local authorities, and they were quite a bit of ways. We were out in the middle of nowhere. So we went ahead and three of us went out into the forest to try to figure out what was going on, with the idea that possibly could have been a downed aircraft. When we went into the forest, clearly we started to realize it wasn't a downed aircraft. And we got close to something, and all three of us that night remembered it and saw it differently. And from that point, we went back to the base. When we met up with you know, the on-duty flight chiefs and stuff, saw the shift commander, went back out to the area in the morning, found some damage in the area on the ground in the trees. The British police did show up, looked in the area, weren't sure what to make of it. So that was night one. So then there was a second night when we went on break. The oncoming midnight shift had an encounter. I wasn't there, but they saw lights and stuff. So on night three, Colonel Hall took a team out there, which was how the whole case got broke open in the first place. He actually wrote a memo afterwards, and the memo got released to the public, and it got made it into the News of the World, and that started this the last 45 years of hide and seek on what happened to us, what went on, and everything else. But he's got a tape out there where he recorded what was going on in real time, and that was the night that Adrian Bastenza and I got sent forward. And we had a direct encounter with whatever it was, where I went into it and disappeared. So, I mean, that's a quick summary, a 2 or 3 minute summary of what happened over the 3 nights.
0: Just by way of a correction, I had identified him as Captain Charles Halt, but it was Colonel Charles Halt.
15: Yeah, he was a lieutenant colonel at the time.
0: Yeah.
15: So, yeah.
0: And Jim Peniston was with you?
15: First night he was the security supervisor that he and Ed Kabanczak and I went out into the forest, and that's where we came up upon the lights the first night, yeah.
0: So this thing lands down there and then leaves and comes back, is that it?
15: Yeah, it was over 3 nights. I mean, that was the first giveaway that, you know, it was something different than most encounters that people would have, besides it was a military encounter that was something that took place over a 3-night period, so that's not normal. Usually, whatever happens, happens. It's over quickly, and that's the end of it as far as, you know, anything coming back. So,
0: well, none of this sounds normal, but if you would, walk us through that first night near RAF Woodbridge. What did you personally see, and at what point did you realize this is not a normal military security incident?
15: Well, when we first went out there, I mean, the lighting... I wasn't involved in the decision to go out there. So they had to come up with a reason for us to come out there because we really didn't have the authority to go out there technically unless there was some kind of emergency. The base wasn't immediately under threat at that point. So, but it just didn't look like a downed craft. But that was because of the radar report they felt it could be. So we went out there to find out. But it was just the lights, the forest, the feeling in the air, the static electricity, the way it was moving around into the forest, playing cat and mouse with us. At one point, it appeared we were on it, then it was behind us, then it was back in front of us again. But ultimately, it's when we were coming down and we were coming up on this berm. As we came up to the top of it, there it was. It was a bright white light with coloring light in it, and that's when we all hit the ground. And that's when everything changed as far as what everybody remembers happening and everything, the recollections and stuff. So for me, I never really saw what you would call a craft or a saucer or anything like that. It was just different coloring lights and orbs and stuff like that that I remember seeing, you know, and encountering.
0: Now, I remember in previous conversations, there was a There was a triangular craft parked there. Was that the second night?
15: No, that was actually, that's what I mean. Peniston saw it differently. Command SAC and I saw it differently. Peniston was the one that he saw a triangular craft, and he went and walked around it, and then touched the craft, had glyphs on it, and then later he came back and said he had a binary download. But he saw it differently, remembered it differently. You know, I remember it differently. Ed described it a little bit differently. And Peniston's gone as far as, like, saying Ed's never with us as we move forward. Because after it went back up into the trees and went back towards the coast, we actually got up and we left the forest and went into the fields and went out and chased it almost to the coast. So there was a big memory disruption and distortion on how each one of us remember what happened.
0: So Jim's the one who got the, he's the one who touched the craft and got the big zeros and ones download, yeah?
15: Right, he's the one that, yeah, touched the craft. He said he touched the craft, and then he didn't actually write the binary code down, I guess, until the day after on Friday or Saturday. I can't remember which day it was, but that's when he was seeing ones and zeros, and he wrote them down. So, but that was totally different than what, you know, Ed and I remembered, so.
0: Well, did anybody ever decode any message that might have been there?
15: When he exposed the binary 30 years later to Prometheus, which was Ancient Aliens, they had somebody decode it, and there was a message in it through the binary about, I forget, I don't remember the exact message, but what I do remember was that I think there were 7 sites that were identified in the binary, so.
0: 7 sites?
15: Yeah. Hmm.
0: That is interesting. And so, that's really strange that different observers experienced different things.
15: Well, that's kind of what part of the book's about, explaining why, what was going on outside the back gate, the technology that was being worked on. There was actually a known phenomenon out there that the governments were aware of, and they were actually studying it and testing it. That back area outside the back gate was basically the British's Area 51. So, and it's well documented too. You know, people that want to scoff at that, all you have to do is the BBC's reported on that area. They developed lasers there, what's what they called the death ray at first, radar there. They worked on nuclear stuff. They worked on radars, EM frequencies. All that stuff was being worked on right outside the back gate, which was taking place during our event. We walked into toxic mess.
0: Wow. Now, you're the co-author of a book entitled Rendlesham, Signals from the Threshold, The Hidden Race for UAP Technology.
15: And right, with Tony Martinez, right.
0: Okay, and then another one, Project Rendlesham, Crossing the Threshold, Examining the Intersection of UAPs, Advanced Tech, Consciousness, and National Security. Wow.
15: Right, right. That was a pretty successful book, and when we interviewed, we didn't know this, but found out later, one of the agencies we identified was the Office of Net Assessment, which is the top technical part of the government that they do all this, you know, advanced technology and you know, looking at future weaponry and stuff. And once we identified that in the book, which no one knew about, you know, overall, they actually disbanded the agency shortly after that.
0: Why do you think they did that?
15: We couldn't get an answer why. I actually knew somebody that worked in there, and they just said that President Trump ordered the thing to be shut down, and they disbanded it, and they moved the different things into different offices and stuff like that. But that first book, we identified the different agencies that were involved in all this and stuff, and this book goes into the story of Rendlesham, what we encountered, what we dealt with, and everything else, the cover-up. The whole thing, you know, with my injuries and everything else.
0: So tell us about those injuries. I understand eye damage and several other things.
15: Right. It started right afterwards. I didn't feel right, but it was a few months in that PCS. So the incident happened at the end of December. My normal rotation was in July. So I PCS back to the States after being there 2 years. And all along, I never felt right, but it wasn't like anything drastic or anything, but I just felt out of whack and out of sorts. When I got back to the States, I got sick. I was back. The base I was at was Indiana, and my parents lived in Illinois. And usually once a month, I'd come back and see them because I was back in the States. And I got back to the house, and I got sick that night. So I was supposed to, I needed to get back to base the next day. Well, you just can't call it sick to the military. So I had to actually go to the emergency room to prove that I was sick and have them figure out what was wrong with me. And when I went in there, the doctor found out that I had heart issues. So he asked me about it, and I said I wasn't aware of it. So they went ahead, and I had the flu, and I was having some issues from the heart. So he turned around and, gave me 3 days or a couple days off to get over the flu. And then when I got back to the base, they immediately had already had a doctor come in from Wright-Patterson, and because this was more of a clinic. And so they had a doctor come down from Wright-Patt and looked me over. And as soon as he was finished with me, he told me to go home. He was cutting orders and pack my bags. I was going to Wright-Patt. So I went up there the next day, and they did all kinds of tests on me. And he said I had heart damage and everything else. And then also down the road, I started having vision problems and stuff. And that was evaluated, and they said I was definitely exposed to radiation, which was causing the eye issues. So that was the initial problem. But it didn't, get really bad until it was over almost 30 years before I was starting to die. It was my heart was shutting down. And that's when all the fun started, because the doctors couldn't figure out why, and they wanted to get back to when they first diagnosed it. The military wouldn't give up my records, give them to the doctors to evaluate what my problem was. And that started the whole procedure of going down the road of trying to get my records, which we found out were classified, that the military actually denied I was even in the Air Force between 79 and 82. So they scrubbed my personnel records, my military, my medical records, and everything else for those 3 years, and tried to deny me treatment and everything else. And it took a huge effort by Senator McCain's office, an aide by the name of Cheryl Bennett, and him, Senator McCain himself, to actually cut through all the red tape, prove that I was in. I went to the Department of Justice and everything to actually get them to admit that I was in, that I was injured, and go ahead and start treating me. I got emergency surgery and treatment and care from, going forward. And what was interesting was something I found out when I was researching the second book, was McCain had gotten really interested in this. And at one point when they were trying to deny stuff, he threatened to do a hearing on Rendlesham. But it ended up getting what we needed. But when that article in 2017 came out from the New York Times and stuff, he went ahead and held a hearing on that, brought in the people that were involved with it, and they testified in front of his committee. There's emails in there from the people talking about that they did go up there and what went on. And that's when the 38 DIRDS papers got released about what we possibly could be dealing with in the technology and stuff. And Senator McCain was deeply into this and was going to try to figure out what was going on. And then unfortunately he got brain cancer passed.
0: Well, that's really something. Let me ask you this. Did you experience anything with any of the stuff that you wore regularly, like your watch or anything like that?
15: I've had some weird things happen, yeah. I've had some weird things happen over the year. But as far as the actual event, the very first night, both Peniston and my watch were 45 minutes slow when we got back.
0: Okay. Wow. Okay, let me ask you this. Any creepy green day glow-like light, like those glow sticks that are green, did you see any of that? I'm just asking.
15: No, it was for me, there was a bright white light. There was a orangish, hueish, it was like a brown coloring it was in it, and then there were blue orbs and red orbs, a big red orb involved in all of it. That was basically what I remember seeing and describing and actually put in a statement that I turned in.
0: What do you make of these orbs? I keep hearing about orbs. People keep photographing orbs, lots of people. I mean, I know you don't know, but what do you think they are?
15: Well, we go into the book, go into it. It's actually what they're is what they've now calling what a UAP is. Now, in the book, we describe why, but there's a difference between what was fed the public for years with craft coming from outer space, you know, and a hardened craft and all that coming in, and what a UAP is. It's kind of got all messed in together now, or, you know, there's a UAP is the UFOs and all that, but there's a difference in that, and it has to do with the technology they're developing. It's got plasma involved in it. It's intelligence. Project Condyne talked all about it, and we talk about Project Condyne in there. It's a declassified actually report that the British government put together looking into all this, and they had an engineer put it all together. And that was one of the pieces of evidence that was submitted for me to get my settlement was in Condyne. They said that they identified a Rendlesham incident and that we're exposed to UAP radiation. So that's what people are seeing. Now, they all get mad at me, like, am I saying there's no such thing as a craft that's ever been here or a craft that's crashed? No, but that's not what I encountered, you know, and that's not what this book talks about. And that's not mostly what they're talking about as far as, you know, as far as the different people that are out there publicly speaking on this. A UAP is different than, you know, a hardened nuts and bolts, you know, craft that has been fed to us for, you know, what, decades, since the 40s. So.
0: Yeah, it's weird. I've brought this up 2 or 3 times to the caravan. The 1942 Battle of L.A., they fired off 1,440 anti-aircraft rounds over a major U.S. city at flying craft. And then there was the 1952 UFO flap that apparently Harry Truman knew all about and just was really not really interested in going into it very deeply. But that was documented as well. And so I guess the short question is, what do you think's going on? Do you think just a couple of guys talking here trying to figure stuff out? It's not easy. You think this stuff comes from somewhere else, or you think it actually comes from maybe under the ground? Maybe they're not extraterrestrial. Maybe they're actually here and just well hidden.
15: Well, you have to kind of look at the evidence. As far as what I mean by evidence is what people that claim to be in know have said. You know, it started with Robert Bigelow, which got funded by the government. And that was part of what the Times article was about, where they put together different studies. And he said they've been here. He talked about it on 60 Minutes, where he said they're here and they're among us. You know, he talked to George Knapp and did an interview for that and said that we're going to get confirmation, not disclosure, because we're not going to give up all our secrets on it. So, and it was clear that this particular type of object, it has the ability to go in the ground, you know, up in the sky, go through things, and it can go in the water too. But, I mean, what you basically see on these videos, which are very badly, you know, they're bad, and the government, the Air Force, the military, the Navy has a lot. They're not showing you what they really have. They're just showing you a little bit of grainy video and stuff, but a lot of it doesn't look like hardened crafts. It looks more like a UAP, which is, I mean, they call it a UAP, but it's an energy source or, you know, thing that can, you know, it's real. They're real. Like Condyne says, they're intelligence in nature. And so, but not only that, but we now have the capabilities to recreate those, the UAPs themselves.
0: Oh, perfect. Wow. And I'm pretty sure the government will find a use for them once they become operational in some way. Well, we still have the coming hour together with me, John B., and John Burroughs, the Hidden Frequency War. Are you picking up what he's laying down here? Good. More to come. This is Caravan to Midnight. Stand by, please. It's true. If you want something to go away, quit buying it, quit feeding it. The flip side to that coin is, if you want something to grow, nourish it. People are getting tired of feeding the big tech monster. because what they get in return is shadow banning, overt banning, or suspension on social media. Big tech and its derivatives also try to financially soft kill. 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And of course, when the gateways do work, we pay for this convenience with fees. 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
8: President Trump's pick wins. I'm Ted Lindner, Fox News. Ed Gallrein wins the Republican nomination for U.S. House in Kentucky's 4th Congressional District, beating incumbent Thomas Massie. He told Fox's Sean Hannity, Massie didn't fully represent the people of Kentucky.
9: Here in this district, President Trump won by nearly 85%. He stood against us, but he liked to just single out President Trump. All that to say, it's a new day. These people deserve better, and I'm going to give it to them.
8: James Comer wins the Republican nomination for U.S. House in Kentucky's 1st Congressional District. Melissa Strange won the Democrat nomination for U.S. House in Kentucky's 4th Congressional District. One of the most crowded Republican Senate primaries in the country, President Trump's thumb on the scale proved the difference maker. Representative Andy Barr came out on top of an 11-person fight in Kentucky, teeing him up for a showdown in November to replace retiring Senator Mitch McConnell. Though it's a race overshadowed by another contest where Trump is the driving factor in the state, it's still significant given that Barr and his Democrat opponent will be at the forefront of change in the political status quo of the bluegrass state. Investigators trying to determine the motive after a shooting at an Islamic center shook San Diego Monday. Fox's Matt Finn in San Diego with more.
24: A growing memorial today at San Diego's largest mosque as investigators try to determine exactly why two teenagers who police say were radicalized online shot and killed three people in an ambush that's being investigated as a hate crime. New police scanner audio reveals the moments the shooting unfolded at the mosque.
25: Two white males, white mask. One with an automatic weapon, one with a shotgun.
24: When officers arrived, they found three men dead, all being hailed as heroes. Police say security guard Amin Abdullah engaged the two suspects in a gun battle, while mosque founder Mansour Kaziha and Nadir Awad, the husband of one of the center's teachers, helped distract them.
8: Authorities say hateful writings with the suspects were found in a vehicle. 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
8: Far-left Minnesota Congresswoman Ilhan Omar under scrutiny over various allegations of fraud. Fox's Mike Tobin with more.
5: Fox News has confirmed that the House Oversight Committee wants the House Ethics Panel to look at financial disclosures from Minnesota Congresswoman Ilhan Omar that show dramatic fluctuations in the value of her estate.
10: Clearly, she lied on the forms, and we've got to get to the bottom of it.
5: A 2024 disclosure showed that the net worth of Omar and her husband, Tim Minant, jumped from almost nothing to between $6 and $30 million. Revised at the end of March, a filing valued the estate between $18,000 to $95,000. Omar's office blamed the more than $29 million difference on an accounting error that did not subtract liabilities.
8: Congresswoman Omar also being investigated for immigration fraud amid accusations she married her brother, which she denies. Evacuation orders in Southern California remain in place from the wind-driven wildfire that has destroyed one home in Simi Valley. Officials say just over 24 hours after the Sandy Fire ignited, it had burned nearly 1,400 acres. It was only 5% contained. Investigators say the fire may have been started by a tractor that struck a rock, causing a spark that ignited the flames. And Coast Guard officials say a shipwreck sailor may have started California's largest active wildfire when he fired flares in an effort to get rescued. The Santa Rosa fire has scorched more than 16,000 acres and caused officials to close Santa Rosa Island and Channel Islands National Park to the public. The World Health Organization Director General has expressed concern over the rapid spread of a rare type of Ebola in eastern Congo. Authorities have reported at least 134 suspected deaths and over 500 cases. And NATO's top military officer saying Tuesday he doesn't expect any more drawdowns of American troops from Europe, at least not anytime soon, beyond the 5,000 that President Trump announced would leave the continent. I'm Ted Lindner, and this is Fox News.
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11: Partly cloudy skies expected for the overnight hours into Wednesday morning. Going to be a cool start to your Wednesday with an overnight low around 40 degrees. Then mostly cloudy skies and 63 for the high in the afternoon. There is a 20% chance for some sprinkles or a shower Wednesday evening. Only 60 degrees for Thursday with a 30% chance for showers and mainly cloudy skies. From the 1011 Severe Weather Center, I'm Chief Meteorologist Brett Anderson.
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27: Now, it's Red Eye Radio. Gary McNamara and Eric Harley talk about everything from politics to social issues and news of the day. Whether you're up late or you're just starting your day, welcome to the show. 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
28: All across America, we are Red Eye Radio. He is Eric Harley and I'm Gary McNamara. Hi. The beginning of the show interrupted my reading. Oh, yeah, did it? What happened? Well, I was reading this story from Fox News. Oscar-nominated filmmaker disappointed his AI girlfriend dumped him. Now, of course, you look at that, and the first thing you think of is clickbait, right? Well, I've got to... Yeah. And did it work for me? Uh-huh. It's like, yeah. I gotta read this one. And dating in the digital era can't be easy, as one Oscar-nominated filmmaker learned the hard way. Paul Schrader, a screenwriter for classics like Taxi Driver and Raging Bull, revealed in a Facebook post that he had dabbled in developing an AI girlfriend. Now, as far as I'm concerned, if you're if that's where you are in life right now, you've got way too much time on your hands. Out of desire to understand male-female interaction in our matrix, this is a quote from him.
0: All right.
28: I procured an online AI girlfriend. What a disappointment.
0: You know what?
28: So, this clickbait was worth it just for that line.
0: Yeah.
28: So,
0: he should have followed up with, but not quite the disappointment of a real girlfriend.
28: The 79-year-old Schrader wrote early on Tuesday morning, I tried to probe her programming, the boundaries explicitness. I know I did the same
0: thing. Hold on a second.
28: Hey,
0: we're pretty sure the FCC commissioner doesn't listen to our show, right?
28: Yes, I don't believe there's anything that can get us fined.
0: No, all right.
28: I tried to probe her programming, the boundaries of explicitness, the degree she has knowledge of her creation, and so forth. Well, she fell into evasive patterns. Oh, you mean like a real woman?
0: No. You know why?
28: I'm kidding.
0: Well, I tried to start at that part again, just those part, what he tried to do.
28: Yes.
0: So, read that again.
28: All right, here we go again.
0: Because I'll tell you why she fell into evasive patterns.
28: I tried to probe her programming, boundaries of explicitness.
0: Say it again real slow.
28: The degree she has knowledge of her creation and so forth. She fell into evasive patterns, redirecting me to her programming. When I persisted, she terminated our conversation. She broke up with me.
0: Because you're creepy. Because you're weird, dude. Explicitness? Explicitness?
28: Yes. AI rejected him.
0: Yeah. You start with, how was your day? Not with, hey, would you take your clothes off? What in the world?
28: You know, he was married to Mary Beth Hurt.
0: Okay.
28: Who was the mother? I can't believe I know this.
0: Yeah, because I don't know who Mary Beth. I can't remember who Mary Beth Hurt is.
28: William Hurt's sister, I believe.
0: Oh, okay. Yeah. All right.
28: She was in. Do you remember the movie Daryl?
0: Yeah.
28: She was the mother in the movie Daryl.
0: And wasn't Daryl about a computer kid?
28: Yes. That's the whole point when I read I'm like, was he influenced by Daryl? You know,
0: Does he just have some kind of, I don't know, electronic fetish? Is there such a thing? I don't mean watching porn on your phone. I mean, like, electronic fetish.
28: I've got a Daryl fetish.
0: What is this?
28: For people that don't know, Daryl was a robot with electronic mind that made him, you could not distinguish him from being human unless you did whatever, a CAT scan of his brain.
0: And it was kind of a modern version of Pinocchio, except he didn't lie. And when he did, his brain would short circuit.
28: Well, he escaped from the lab, let me see, was it Mary Beth Hurt and what's his name? Lenny, not Squiggy, Lenny.
0: Oh, yeah. David.
28: He was the husband in that movie. Right. I have no idea why I remember that movie.
0: Yeah,
28: I have no idea. I can't remember ever going to watch that movie, or I just know the movie.
0: I remember one part of the movie where Daryl went up to his parents, if you want to call them that, and said, follow me if you want to live.
28: No, the thing I remember is the baseball game.
0: Yeah.
28: Where because he was, he looked like a skinny little kid,
0: mm-hmm.
28: but because he was a robot, every ball he could hit a home run every time if he wanted to.
0: Right.
28: And so they won the game. All I remember is at the time that that movie was out, I knew a guy by the name of Daryl, and all he talked about was the movie Daryl. There you go. That just to let you know, if you think to yourself at times, I'm a little bit weird. No. Hold my Schlitz.
0: Yeah.
28: Oh, I'm sorry. They went out of business.
0: Yeah, did they? Oh,
28: that's after 199
0: right.
28: years.
0: Yeah.
28: Or 177 years or something.
0: Yeah. Like that. Yeah.
28: So there. But
0: you know, a buddy of mine told me he was so broke one time he drank generic beer. I think he was lying to me. I've never seen generic. He said it just said beer on the can. It was generic beer. I don't think there's ever been such a thing.
28: I only saw that in movies. Where, they've been drinking like beer.
0: Right. Yeah, right. Where they don't want to do or couldn't find product placement money.
28: I was going to say, they could find product placement money, so they did that.
0: Yeah, yeah. So, all right. Well, that's weird. That's just weird. That's like pretending, you're playing one of those electronic games and pretending, that's your friend. It's just strange. But you know what? On the way in, I started to think, though, in more of a serious setting, because I was thinking about Luigi Mangione and that really big smile he has on his face when they were at the state Supreme Court in the evidentiary hearing. And he's just smiling away for the camera. Guy thinks he's a hero. He killed Brian Thompson. I think it's important to say Brian Thompson's name whenever possible, because Brian Thompson was a person, a father of two, a husband, a guy, by the way, that worked his way up the ladder in his company, and everybody who knew him called him a good guy. But to Luigi Mangione, and keep in mind, this is the video game era, I guess, and he would fit that mold. He's in that age group. They think it's like Grand Theft Auto. You get points for killing a healthcare CEO. They think in terms of, because they don't value life, think of what all he went through according to the allegations. A 3D printed gun and silencer. All of these things he had to do, because that's what I was going through when I was looking at the evidentiary hearing. Mm-hmm. Everything that was in his backpack, his manifesto, all of this stuff that was in there according to authorities. And I'm thinking to myself, Where does your mind go? I think we can, as a society, at least in modern years, we can compartmentalize, even though we don't fully understand it because we can't put our mind there, but we know serial killers. I watched something with the Son of Sam recently. 40, I think it was 48 hours, did a jailhouse interview. Guy's still alive. All of the serial killers that we've known, BTK, all of them, it's like, okay, their mind is just wired different. But this new liberal activist, violent, extreme, murderous mindset, they think they get points. They think they're the hero, but they think, and I thought to myself, Luigi Mangione probably thinks he's in a video game. He thinks, I get points for this.
28: Well,
0: I'm a hero.
28: Well, I don't want to think that, because then you can use the not guilty by reason of insanity.
0: Well, no, what I mean by it, I don't think he's insane. I don't think he's like wired like somebody who is a serial killer. No, he's absolutely evil. But in his mind, he's okay because he's completely disvalued life. There is zero value that he puts into life. He thinks he's a hero. so you can compare that to the video game mentality.
1: Well, when I looked at the you know, this guy, you know, the AI dating didn't work out for him. What I find number one weird and number two problematic is the fact that, you know, I deal with AI every day, you know, searching up things, and you know, it's not as accurate as you want.
6: Right.
1: But what is it in a human being that believes that they can get a relationship with basically a computer that in any way satisfies what you get out of a human relationship? That is the thing that boggles my mind, because it, not even the individual, but the designers of all of this, you know, technology that believe that it can be companionship for you. A computer will never be my companion.
0: Well, think about what he does for a living. Think about, and we've talked about Hollywood before. You know, they put this together, and it's one thing to say, look, these characters do this, and this character does this, and they spend their life making up things, creating things that aren't real. Occasionally, they do a story that's based on true events, but quite often, even then, they have to put in stuff that isn't real. So they live in this fantasy world to begin with. They buy into the reality of, well, this character, blah, blah, blah, blah, blah, blah, blah, blah, blah. And they, you know, so you have to convince yourself that character has a real life, whether you're an actor or somebody who's part of putting that movie together in big ways. And there, look, even if you're not in Hollywood, there are weird people out there that are doing chats right now with AI. They're doing, you know, they're creating friends, basically having chat sessions with AI. Because AI's integrated now into my dashboard, right? So it starts asking you questions when you ask a question. And sometimes it's simple directions to a restaurant. Would you like me to see if they take reservations? Hold on, dude. I don't need you to be my butler. But the AI basically has stepped it up to another level. So when people have gotten away from human interaction, in fact, insist on very little human interaction, they want to create something that, number one, they can control fully. And they want to create something that they don't have to be responsible for, that they don't have to be. And it's, to me, it's bizarre, but it goes back to valuing life.
1: Well, look at me. I mean, there isn't anyone, you know, to your definition there about, or your explanation there about people who avoid human contact.
0: Mm-hmm.
1: I mean, come on. You're looking at me. Is there anybody who actually attempts to avoid human contact more than me?
0: You have more human contact than I do, and I have a family.
1: All right, I can't pull this off then, can I?
0: No.
1: I've lost the ability to become... Yeah. To be pitiful anymore.
0: You're flying out this weekend to hang out with friends on an annual. This is an annual thing. Yes. With Jerry,
1: Mary, and Gary.
0: Yeah, and so you're you know, and I don't know why you haven't found a Larry in there yet. You need to need to round this thing out. My OCD needs you to have even numbers, but this is. You know, you've got a life. I love my family. You know, but I mean, you're getting out. You're doing. I won't be at a bar in Florida this weekend. I can tell you that.
1: Well, the point I was trying to make is, I live such a pitiful life, completely devoid of any human contact. Yet when I get in my car and that female voice starts talking to me,
0: yeah,
1: it has no. It's all business and driving the car. I just want to make that
0: right,
1: clear.
0: Sure.
1: There is no sort of any type of personal interest.
0: Right. But think about the way you set up your life, too. You choose a cat as a pet. And a lot of people look at that and go, oh, okay, he's a cat guy. Well, yeah, but beyond that, you wanted a companion that, when you want to get up and go, can take care of its damn self. It's got its own responsibilities,
1: well, as you
0: and
1: know,
0: you expect it to live up to its responsibilities.
1: Let's be honest. I went through over 60 years of life without any pets. I didn't.
0: Yeah.
28: Right. I did not choose a cat.
0: Right. No, well.
28: The cat chose me.
0: The first one, yeah.
28: The right. first cat chose me. All right, living, I chose the second cat.
0: Yeah, right. It was living outside the radio studio.
28: Right outside the studio here. That's
0: yeah.
28: I rescued that cat.
0: It is kind of weird that you would took home a feral cat, but that's okay.

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0: Beer Runner Radio. He is Eric Cronin. I'm Gary McNamara. Well, it just proves you and I don't buy beer.
1: We got some confirmation. Thanks to one of our great listeners,
0: and Keith. And one of mine, too.
1: Yeah. Oh, another one. Yeah. And so thanks to you guys who confirmed that it is indeed true.
0: Yeah. There is generic beer that just says beer.
1: Yeah. Yeah. Keith said it was historically generic beer was produced in Vancouver, Washington, and was simply labeled beer. It was brewed by the General Brewing Company. That's such a generic beer company, right? Or the Acme Brewing Company, yeah, which also produced Lucky Lager. There was a friend of mine, actually, named Lucky Lager, at their Vancouver brewery there in Washington until it closed in 1985. All right, so there you go. Thanks, Keith. Appreciate that.
0: Decisions to be made between lager and ale.
1: Yeah, right. Well, my buddy apparently went for the cheapest he could find, and it was just said beer on the can.
0: Oh, that
1: sounds like something Al from Married with Children would drink, right?
0: It's from Canadian artist Kim Mitchell. Lager and Ale is the song.
1: Ah, yeah.
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6: DeMayo. President Trump says he's giving Iran until this weekend to strike a deal.
7: It comes after the president took his finger off the trigger Monday at the behest of Gulf allies.
8: I was an hour away. We're all set to go. You're talking about yesterday.
7: Yes.
8: We were going to be striking it would have been happening right now.
7: The president giving an update during an impromptu tour of construction of the White House ballroom.
6: Fox's Aisha Hosni. Ed Gallryan, who was backed by President Trump, defeats incumbent Thomas Massie in Kentucky's 4th Congressional District primary on Tuesday.
9: I want to thank President Trump for his support, his endorsement, and his counsel as I navigated this campaign.
6: Massie had been critical of the president, calling the MAGA movement divided. 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
10: Partly cloudy skies expected for the overnight hours into Wednesday morning. Going to be a cool start to your Wednesday with an overnight low around 40 degrees. Then mostly cloudy skies and 63 for the high in the afternoon. There is a 20% chance for some sprinkles or a shower Wednesday evening. Only 60 degrees for Thursday with a 30% chance for showers and mainly cloudy skies. From the 1011 Severe Weather Center, I'm Chief Meteorologist Brett Anderson.
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2: I'm Ted Lindner. Police now say two teenagers who opened fire in a Southern California mosque on Monday were radicalized online. Fox's Matt Finn.
3: A growing memorial at San Diego's largest mosque as investigators try to determine exactly why two teenagers shot and killed three people in an ambush that's being investigated as a hate crime.
2: The two teens took their own lives after opening fire. President Trump says he's given Iran until this weekend to strike a deal.
4: It comes after the president took his finger off the trigger Monday at the behest of Gulf allies.
5: I was an hour away. We were all set to go. You're talking about yesterday.
6: Yes.
5: We were going to be striking very, it would have been happening right now.
4: The president giving an update during an impromptu tour of construction of the White House ballroom.
2: And an amazing come from behind win for the New York Knicks in game one of the Eastern Conference Finals of the NBA, defeating the Cavaliers 115-104. 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
7: Partly cloudy skies expected for the overnight hours into Wednesday morning. Going to be a cool start to your Wednesday with an overnight low around 40 degrees. Then mostly cloudy skies and 63 for the high in the afternoon. There is a 20% chance for some sprinkles or a shower Wednesday evening. Only 60 degrees for Thursday with a 30% chance for showers and mainly cloudy skies. From the 1011 Severe Weather Center, I'm Chief Meteorologist Brett Anderson.
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0: We are Red Eye Radio. He's Eric Carly, and I'm Gary McNamara. By the way, we haven't talked about the anti-weaponization fund. Sorry. I don't care whether it's Republican or Democrat. No slush funds.
1: Yeah. No.
0: No slush funds.
2: No.
0: Sorry. Was Trump wronged by that IRS contractor? Yes. Should he, in negotiations with the Department of Justice, or should it be the Department of Justice he's negotiating with, or should courts be taking care of it?
1: Right. Right.
0: But for bureaucrats to deal with bureaucrats to come up with money, and where Trump burned himself was by making it $1.776 billion, because that figure means nothing. You don't have somebody actually figuring out actual damages or the punitive damages that it cost you. You're just picking out what is perceived as a patriotic figure, which to me indicates that the amount is no relation to the damage that has been done.
1: Right. Could be more, could be less. The question is,
0: right,
1: it needs to be figured.
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6: Chris DeMayo. Police now say two teenagers who opened fire on a Southern California mosque on Monday were radicalized online.
7: A growing memorial at San Diego's largest mosque as investigators try to determine exactly why two teenagers shot and killed three people in an ambush that's being investigated as a hate crime.
6: Fox's Matt Finn. The two teens then took their own lives after the shooting. Ed Gallrein, who was backed by President Trump, defeats incumbent Thomas Massie in Kentucky's 4th Congressional District primary Tuesday.
8: I want to thank President Trump for his support, his endorsement, and his counsel as I navigated this campaign.
6: Massie had been critical of the president, calling the MAGA movement divided. 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
9: Partly cloudy skies expected for the overnight hours into Wednesday morning. Going to be a cool start to your Wednesday with an overnight low around 40 degrees. Then mostly cloudy skies and 63 for the high in the afternoon. There is a 20% chance for some sprinkles or a shower Wednesday evening. Only 60 degrees for Thursday with a 30% chance for showers and mainly cloudy skies. From the 1011 Severe Weather Center, I'm Chief Meteorologist Brett Anderson.
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0: the movie. But look, yeah,
1: I look at that, and also he was what, Admiral? Was he Admiral Halsey? Forgot who he was in Midway. The
0: oh yeah,
1: and I'll never forget going to Midway, and when I saw that was about 6 years ago when that came out, and he's really good. He's not Admiral Halsey; that was the other guy, but he was one of the admirals, and he was great in that movie. It was like, wow. I think those are two of his best roles. But at the end of it, I found out the entire movie about Midway. And this is where they had the realistic dive bomber scenes.
0: Right.
1: They couldn't get anybody in the United States to back it. It was backed by Chinese investors. Chinese investors backed one of the best movies on the Battle of Midway.
0: Wow. Insane.
1: I know.
0: Yeah.
1: We are Red Eye Radio.
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0: We're Red Eye Radio. He is Eric Carly, and I'm Gary McNamara. Well, it just proves you and I don't buy beer.
1: We got some confirmation. Thanks to one of our great listeners,
0: and one of mine too.
1: Yeah. Oh, another one. Yeah. And so thanks to you guys who confirmed that it is indeed true.
0: Yeah. There is generic beer that just says beer.
1: Yeah. Yeah. He said it was historically generic beer was produced in Vancouver, Washington, and was simply labeled beer. It was brewed by the General Brewing Company. That's such a generic beer company, right? Or the Acme Brewing Company, yeah, which also produced Lucky Lager. It was a friend of mine, actually, named Lucky Lager, at their Vancouver brewery there in Washington until it closed in 1985. All right, so there you go. Thanks, Keith. Appreciate that.
0: Decisions to be made between lager and ale.
1: Yeah, right. Well, my buddy apparently went for the cheapest he could find, and it was just said beer on the can.
0: Oh, that
1: sounds like something Al from Married with Children would drink, right?
0: That's from Canadian artist Kim Mitchell there.
1: Lager
0: and Ale is the song.
1: Yeah.
2: Did you just look down at your phone? You did it again, didn't you? You know, you're flying down the road in a 3-ton hunk of steel, and a text takes your eyes off the road for an average of 5 seconds. At 55 miles per hour, that's long enough to travel the length of a football field and cause some serious damage. Turn it off. Trust me. 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
6: I'm Ted Lindner. Ed Gallrein has won the Republican nomination for U.S. House in Kentucky's 4th Congressional District, beating incumbent Thomas Massie. James Comer won the Republican nomination for U.S. House in Kentucky's 1st Congressional District. Melissa Strange winning the Democrat nomination for U.S. House in Kentucky's 4th Congressional District. And Burt Jones and Rick Jackson have advanced to a runoff in Georgia's Republican primary for governor. That runoff happens June 16th. Full results on all the primaries held Tuesday night at FoxNews.com. President Trump says he's given Iran until this weekend to strike a deal.
7: It comes after the president took his finger off the trigger Monday at the behest of Gulf allies.
8: I was an hour away. We were all set to go. You're talking about yesterday.
7: Yes.
8: We were going to be striking it would have been happening right now.
7: The president giving an update during an impromptu tour of construction of the White House ballroom.
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10: Partly cloudy skies expected for the overnight hours into Wednesday morning. Going to be a cool start to your Wednesday with an overnight low around 40 degrees. Then mostly cloudy skies and 63 for the high in the afternoon. There is a 20% chance for some sprinkles or a shower Wednesday evening. Only 60 degrees for Thursday with a 30% chance for showers and mainly cloudy skies. From the 1011 Severe Weather Center, I'm Chief Meteorologist Brett Anderson.
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0: ice on the merits of the cases. And it's not, you can't say this is some kind of political hit job against the president by SCOTUS. That's just not going to be the case. But the markets would actually like it if the tariffs went away. So, and if the war goes away, then prices come down. But yet, you haven't completed your mission if the war goes away and they still have uranium in Iran.
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1: Chris DeMeo. Police now say two teens who opened fire on a Southern California mosque on Monday were radicalized online. San Diego Police Chief Scott Wall says the guns belonged to the suspect's parents.
2: Exactly how they came into they were able to obtain them is still under investigation.
1: A security guard died after exchanging gunfire with the shooters. The teens took their own lives. Senator Tommy Tuberville wins Alabama's Republican gubernatorial primary.
3: I'm going to make everything we have better. Now, it's going to take a while, and I'm going to need a lot of help. A lot of you out there in this audience are going to be part of it. It's not a one-man show. It's not a one-person show. It's like football. You better have good people around you. And that's exactly what we've been trying to put together for the last 14 months.
1: Tuberville will face Democrat Doug Jones. 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
5: Partly cloudy skies expected for the overnight hours into Wednesday morning. Going to be a cool start to your Wednesday with an overnight low around 40 degrees. Then mostly cloudy skies and 63 for the high in the afternoon. There is a 20% chance for some sprinkles or a shower Wednesday evening. Only 60 degrees for Thursday with a 30% chance for showers and mainly cloudy skies. From the 1011 Severe Weather Center, I'm Chief Meteorologist Brett Anderson.
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4: Thanks for spending time with us. Welcome into Wednesday. It's time now for the mic drop with this morning's Mike Gavin.
8: Good morning. Well, we've heard several stories coming out of college graduations this year about students being none too thrilled when speakers go on about how AI is going to change the world, since part of that means taking their jobs. So you can imagine the reaction when their college graduation was ruined because of AI. This happened at Glendale Community College in Arizona, where the school decided to use an AI system to read graduates' names this year, and it skipped dozens of them. The school's president took to the stage to explain what happened, and here was the response.

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0: just told us right away that we're going to house you, we're going to feed you, and every single one of his medical bills is just all taken care of.
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2: News. I'm CJ Papa. Key races in Kentucky settled by the voters who deliver for President Trump.
3: Kentucky Congressman Thomas Massie is one of the latest Trump critics to fall. Massie has been a thorn in the president's side. He has repeatedly criticized and voted against parts of Trump's agenda, especially on the Middle East. Despite his loss last night, Massie indicates he has no regrets occasionally breaking with the president.
2: Fox's Madeline Rivera reporting the winner in that race, Ed Gallrein, spoke to Fox's Hannity.
4: It was a David versus Goliath. I was the underdog. I want to thank the president. I want to thank the conservative Republicans from this district and my supporters and team.
2: Congressman Andy Barr wins the primary for the Senate seat that is open with the retirement of Senator Mitch McConnell. A runoff in Georgia for Republicans to settle who will run against Democrat Keisha Lance Bottoms for governor. 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
6: Carlina mostly cloudy and cool today with a 20% chance of rain. High temperature this afternoon in the mid-60s. Tonight, mostly cloudy with a 20% chance of rain, low in the upper 40s. Thursday, mostly cloudy and cool with a 40% chance of showers and maybe a few thunderstorms, high in the mid-60s. From the 1011 Severe Weather Center, I'm meteorologist Brandon Rector.
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4: Thanks for spending time with us. Welcome into Wednesday. It is time now for the mic drop with this morning's Mike Gavin.
8: Good morning. Well, we have a bonanza of dumb criminal stories with two to talk about today. And bonus, they both come from the state of Florida. Let's start in Lee County, where a man there is facing charges after a high-speed chase Saturday night in which he crashed his car, which was reportedly traveling in excess of 130 miles per hour. Troopers said they initially saw the suspect swerving in and out of traffic in a Lexus when they tried to pull him over. He sped up, turned off his lights, and took off. Troopers say

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1: Thanks for being with us. A surprisingly useful trick when booking airfare: you should keep tracking your flights even after you pay. Airfares change fast, as you know, and tools like Google Flights and others let you track fares even after you buy your ticket. You can set up free price tracking alerts for your trip dates and route, and Google Flights will email you or send a push notification when airfares rise or fall. MarketWatch says if the ticket gets cheaper later, some carriers, including American, United, Delta, and Southwest, may give you the difference in the form of a credit. By the way, if you're hunting for value, MasterCard tags Turkey and Argentina these days as spots where you may have extra spending power for dinners, boutique hotels, or experiences. 9 minutes now in front of the hour on This Morning. Once again, here's Nicole Murray.
2: And now, the three big things you need to know. Number one.
3: Kentucky Congressman Thomas Massie has lost his primary race to President Trump's handpicked candidate Ed Gallrine. Massie after the loss.
4: We need to bring this country together. There's too much of the uniparty in Washington, D.C. What we need is a unity party.
3: Meanwhile, NBC News projects that former Atlanta Mayor Keisha Lance Bottoms has won the Democratic primary in Georgia's race for governor.
2: Number two.
3: Authorities say the two teenagers who killed three people at a mosque in San Diego appear to have been radicalized online as police work to determine a motive for the shootings. FBI Special Agent in Charge Mark Remley revealing new details of the attack.
5: I can confirm there has been a manifesto that's been recovered. They didn't discriminate on who they hated.
3: The two suspects have been identified as 17-year-old Kane Clark and 18-year-old Caleb Vasquez.
2: Number three.
3: Acting Attorney General Todd Blanche has testified before a Senate committee defending the $1.776 billion being used for the Anti-Weaponization Fund as part of President Trump's settlement with the IRS. Blanche sparring with Delaware Senator Chris Coons.
6: Will you commit that none of this money will go to President Trump's campaign donors?
7: I am not committing to anything beyond the settlement agreement itself.
3: In other news, a New Jersey man has been sentenced to four consecutive life terms without the possibility of parole for killing his brother, sister-in-law, and their two young children in 2018. 59-year-old Paul Canera was also sentenced to an additional 16 years for other arson and theft charges. A judge has paused the prosecution of a woman charged with the attempted murder of Rihanna and more than a dozen other felonies and sent the case to a mental health court that will determine whether she is competent to stand trial. Seven Chinese executives and four of the largest shipping container manufacturers have been criminally charged in an antitrust case alleging they engaged in illegal price fixing during the pandemic 6 years ago. Federal prosecutors announced the indictment against China International Marine Containers, CSIC Group Containers, and more. An NBC News decision desk found that 47% of Generation Z say they would choose to live in the past if they could.
1: Generation Z.
3: Yes, that is correct.
1: These people are like, these are like 14 to 29 year olds.
3: Right.
1: They want to live in the past.
3: Yeah.
1: Which was what, when they were in middle school? What?
3: I mean,
1: what,
3: like,
1: history do they even know? What past do they even have?
3: Well, that's why they want to live in it. It was a simpler time before technology took over.
1: Oh, brother. Thank you, Nicole. 6 minutes now in front of the hour. On This Morning, America's First News.
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1: Thanks for joining us. A service dog stole the spotlight when she received a dogploma at her owner's college graduation ceremony over the weekend. In an Instagram video shared by Texas Tech University, graduate Michaela Muse walks across the stage at United Supermarkets Arena in Lubbock to get her degree and shake hands with the school president. After shaking Muse's hand, the president leans down and presents her service dog, Sadie, with a rawhide bone tied with a red ribbon. The moment is met with enthusiastic cheers and applause from the audience as Sadie calmly accepts her gift and walks off with Muse. Muse was diagnosed years earlier with, as she says, some rather rare genetic conditions that required constant monitoring. Sadie, a German shepherd who was part of the family, was task-trained to stay by Muse's side while she was in school. Texas Tech told ABC News that Muse received a Bachelor of Science in Animal Science and hopes to pursue a career as a veterinarian. That'll do it for this hour. For Nicole Murray and Mike Gavin, I'm Gordon Deal. Thanks for listening to This Morning, America's First News.
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1: From the Momo Pizzeria and Ristorante Studios, we are the voice of Lincoln. 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
2: A win for President Trump in Kentucky. I'm Dave Anthony, Fox News. The Republican he backed to oust the GOP Congress media doesn't like won. Ed Galrine defeated Thomas Massie.
3: It was a David versus Goliath. I was the underdog. I want to thank the president. I want to thank the conservative Republicans from this district.
2: And Galrine beat Massie by almost 10 points in the most expensive House primary race ever, with about $33 million spent. And Galrine will be the favorite in November in a strongly Republican district. Congressman Massie, who opposes the president's actions in Iran and voted against the Big Beautiful Bill, said after losing,
4: "We need to bring this country together. It is not... There's too much of the uniparty in Washington, D.C.
2: Last Saturday, a Republican senator President Trump wanted ousted, Bill Cassidy, lost a primary in Louisiana. The president's also backing a GOP challenger in Texas next week, wanting Ken Paxton to defeat Senator John Cornyn. Back to Kentucky.
5: Congressman Andy Barr won the GOP Senate primary. He was backed by President Trump and is seen as the heavy favorite to replace outgoing Senator Mitch McConnell.
2: Fox's Madeline Rivera. In Georgia, Congressman Mike Collins and Derek Dooley advanced to a Republican runoff in the campaign against Democratic Senator John Ossoff. The ceasefire still holds in the Iran conflict after President Trump put on hold a plan to resume bombing to let talks continue. Vice President Vance says
6: it takes two to tango. We are not going to have a deal that allows the Iranians to have a nuclear weapon. So as the president just told me, we're locked and loaded.
2: But Fox's Trey Yingst reports from Tel Aviv.
7: Iran's Islamic Revolutionary Guard Corps released a new threat against the United States and Israel, warning that if they launch a renewed bombing campaign, there will be serious consequences for the entire region.
2: Two Chinese oil tankers that were among the many in limbo in the Strait of Hormuz for months in the Iran conflict, that's halted shipping, have finally sailed through. Oil prices are down this morning about 2%, but at the gas pump, another 2-cent increase today. 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
8: Clear, 42 degrees at 6:02. Lincoln police remain on the scene of an incident near 56th and South Street. Officers responded about 3:30, according to 1011 News and confirmed by KLIN News. No further details are available at this time. We're expecting an update at this morning's LPD briefing. The Nebraska Public Service Commission approved the proposed merger between Black Hills Corporation and Northwest Energy Group Incorporated. Randy Johnson with Black Hills Energy tells KLIN News what this means for customers.
9: Long term, it will help us with rate stability and proves about that shared commitment to safety and reliability and continuing to serve the communities that are so important to us.
8: The merger still needs remaining regulatory approvals. The man accused in a string of burglaries across Lincoln over the last 2 months made his first court appearance yesterday. Clarence Wilson is charged with two counts of burglary in Lancaster County Court, and his bond was set at 10% of $2 million. He's accused of breaking into five businesses, including an adult entertainment store, twice between March 25th and May 13th. The Lancaster County Board of Commissioners approved a new license plate reader for the Sheriff's Department at yesterday's meeting. Sheriff Terry Wagner assured the commissioners the data captured by the readers is only being retained for lawful purposes.
10: It doesn't capture every license plate. If we have a stolen vehicle, for instance, we can enter that in the system. If that license plate would go through a license plate reader, then we would get a hit that a stolen vehicle has passed through.
8: Wagner said the $20,000 reader and software licenses are paid through forfeited assets. In downtown Lincoln yesterday, the annual Special Olympics Nebraska Law Enforcement Torch Run that began at UNL ended on the steps of the Hall of Justice.
11: Beyond its flame, this torch shines a light on triumph over adversity and on the enduring power of the human spirit.
8: Mayor Larry and Gaylor Baird welcomed the runners. The Special Olympics Summer Games begin next week in Omaha. A construction project will begin soon on Vine Street between 66th and 70th, and residents can learn about it during an open house next Tuesday. LTU's Erica Hill says the Lincoln on the Move project will include
12: a full removal of the existing pavement and then the curb in that area. We're going to put on a nice, beautiful street replacement with full depth concrete pavement.
8: Hill said Vine Street will also be widened from 31 to 35 feet. That open house will be held at Bethany Park enclosed shelter. Lincoln Parks and Rec will conduct a prescribed burn from 1 to 4 today on about 5 acres of the remnant prairie located north of the sledding area in Pioneers Park. The equestrian trail located in the area will be closed. Pioneers Park Nature Center will remain open. Next news follows KLIN Sports at the bottom of the hour on the Voice of Lincoln, 1499.3 KLIN.
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0: Here's Palmer coming left, drives the ball, left-handed dunk in the face of Garza. 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
17: Partly to mostly cloudy this morning with a 20% chance of rain, temperature rising into the upper 50s by noon. This afternoon, mostly cloudy with a 20% chance of rain, high temperature in the mid-60s. Tonight, mostly cloudy with a 20% chance of rain, low temperature in the upper 40s. From the 1011 Severe Weather Center, I'm meteorologist Brandon Rector.
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18: All right, greetings. Welcome in. It is a What Chaps Your Hide Wednesday. It has arrived, and your chance to release that pressure valve. Don't hold it in. 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Get it out in a healthy way. 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That's what we ask of you today on What Chaps Your Hide Wednesday. You can tell us what's chapping your hide by hitting us up on the Summit Lawns Talking text line, 402-479-1400. 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Or you can call us during the beginning of the 7 o'clock hour, and we'll put you on the air. 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But be careful for all the fake stories when you're on Facebook, because there's a lot of them.
19: You know what, chaps, might hide the fake news on Facebook.
18: Fake news on Facebook. Right now in the capital city, we are at kind of a crisp 42 degrees this morning. Very mild north winds, and going to see sunny skies. Stay calm winds, just won't get real warm. High in the low 60s, which will probably feel pretty good. And then tomorrow is when, tomorrow morning, even in the overnight hours, that's when we start to usher back in the chances of rain. And once they do come in tomorrow, they pretty much stick around, at least a minimum 20-25% chance of rain all the way through Friday night. And finally take that away again on Saturday. So one day of dry. My lawn went from just like crunchy fire hazard situation to forest over this weekend up to now. In fact, I don't know when I'm going to find time to mow it. I need to. I don't know when I'll do it. Obviously, I've got to schedule it in shifts with the battery, although I think maybe we're working better now. So that's stressing me out a little bit. Plus, I got my flags up for my irrigation system, which I appreciate. I'm very excited about.
8: But you have to mow around.
18: I wish I had gotten it mowed before they put those in.
8: Yes.
18: Because there's a lot of them. Apparently, yeah. There's a lot of stuff underground, it turns out. So, yeah, I'm going to be... I guess you can't really mow around them, so I got to like take them out one by one, mow, put it back in, make sure I put it back in the right spot. Like, that's important.
8: Don't pull them out.
18: I'm gonna have huge. That's gonna look terrible. I mean, I guess you know that's gonna look terrible, and that's the one part I know they won't be digging up. So, I don't know.
8: Don't you have a trimmer?
18: I guess I could do that. Some of them are pretty close together too. I don't even.
8: Oh, you got a scissor.
19: There you go.
18: That's what the neighbors want to see. What is Jack doing? Is he on his hands and knees in the backyard? Is he looking for a contact? What's going on here? Does he have a scissors in his hand? Listen, I have made the point many times. Speaking of that, when people had shamed me back when I had a working snowblower, when they would say, Jack, we only got an inch of snow. Why would you snowblow? You can just sweep it off. I would always say, hey, when you got to mow your lawn and it hasn't gotten that overgrown, but you just kind of need it, do you get a scissors out, or do you still use your mower?
8: See?
19: Yeah.
18: That's always been my argument, I think is an airtight one, by the way.
19: But
18: that's what we got. So, yeah, Nate, on your softball game, I say your softball game, I mean our softball game for the Huskers, it looks like it might be looking maybe a touch better.
19: Oh, that's good.
18: Maybe a touch better. 20% chance of rain starting at 7. Going to midnight before it jumps up over 50%. So,
19: well, if we're still playing at midnight, I'm a little worried.
18: Right, but meaning, if you can get it in, you know, earlier rather than later, you're going to minimize the chances. Although I do see starting about 10 o'clock, there's also a chance for some thunder. And that's...
19: That would be the worst. Get to the seventh inning and get it lightning delayed.
18: The way it's trending, I'm hopeful. I'm hopeful that it's not going to be an issue. Now, Friday might be a different deal.
19: Right.
18: At least, again, though, it might be earlier on Friday. 8 o'clock might have been the time to have the game on Friday. But in any case, doesn't matter now. Nothing we can do now. Hopefully it all works out. They'll get the games in one way or the other. Let's talk about what's going on in the news. By the way, also coming up on the show today with Chapter Head Wednesday. As I said, we'll have the sound off. We will count down the five things people are talking about today. Caleb Henry will be in to talk Huskers. And in about 25 minutes, we will lock in Request Line Friday theme for this week. I have not yet decided. You still have time to wield your influence as a listener.
19: Influence, bribes, encouraged.
18: Yes, so any influence between now and then will have undue effect on me, I would say. So that's what we got going on. All right, what is going on around you? Let's go to Mark Vail in the KLIN newsroom. Mark, what do we got?
8: Well, Lincoln police are on the scene of an incident near 56th and South Street. They were called about 3:30. The crime scene tape is up around a house, but no details are being given on what's going on there.
18: I normally would drive right by that, but I now, I guess sometimes I do. I usually go in normal, but because of the closings, street closings, I go all the way down to A Street.
8: It's not right at, it's near 56th and South. We haven't even been able to get an address yet.
18: Yeah, so it would probably be the neighborhood that would be, I'm assuming, on the northwest corner, kind of behind that... behind the where that Pizza Hut is, the vape shop.
8: Yeah,
18: that
8: it kind is. Of stuff. It is in a house, around a house.
18: Okay,
8: so
18: that's my old neighbor. That's where the first house we moved in Lincoln was at, about 51st and Sumner. So kind of
8: not too far
18: in that area. That's my old stomping ground. Yep. Walked right by what it was called Bryan Memorial Hospital and the William Jennings Bryan House when I walked to school at Holmes Elementary every day back in the day. We'll find out. I guess. Find out what was going on.
8: I think briefing will we'll have that 9:30 this morning.
18: Okay.
8: Law enforcement torch run for Special Olympics was yesterday. We're covering that. Lancaster County Commissioners approved the Sheriff's Office purchase of a license plate reader. And that Sheriff Terry Wagner explained at the commissioner's meeting some of the details. It does not capture every license plate and give information. What they do is they enter perhaps, let's say, a stolen vehicle. They've got the license plate for that. They'll enter that into the system, and if it reads that, it alerts officers.
18: Oh, so they're like control effing it, basically?
8: Yeah. Yeah.
18: Like, find me this one and alert me if you see this one.
8: Yeah, that's kind of the way I
18: understand. It's got to read the other ones to find that one. It just may not give you the... Okay.
8: Yeah.
19: Just might not ding.
8: And then that burglary suspect, you know, the six burglaries, including
18: the Romantics Pokemon guy.
8: Yeah. He had his bond set. He was in court yesterday. 10% of $2
19: million. Oh.
18: Wow.
19: Must have been.
8: I mean, $2 million bond.
18: That seems like. I'm not very versed in that world, to be honest. But that seems high off the bat.
8: But anyway, so.
18: But I mean, look. I mean, I'm sure Romantics is glad.
19: Yeah.
18: They don't need those doors donkey kicked in again.
8: Or again.
18: Yes. Or again. Yeah. Or again.
8: We've got some audio with Josh Planos. He's the Vice President of Communications of the Better Business Bureau of the Midwest. A Better Business Bureau has come out with, and we'll have a story posted online later this morning, cautioning people on storm damage. And they've got some things, you've got to be careful
18: insurance
8: with.
18: Insurance scams?
8: Insurance, contractors that roll into town that may be a little suspect. They're a little sketchy. Anyway, they've got several things, and obviously not in time for this past storms, but going ahead further, we're going to have more. So,
18: just
8: a little preparation.
18: Just add it to the list of potential scams we're avoiding every day at this point. Which yesterday I got fired up about this, and I've been thinking about it. I know the state budget has no extra money in it, but at least as a concept. What if we consider, we've got branches of the government, in the federal government, branches of the military. And I know fraud investigations are under the umbrella of the AG's office. So some of these things go with that, and consumer protection as well. But I think we need an elite group at the, maybe at the state level, of scam busters.
8: Isn't there an international group that goes after things like that?
18: Yeah, let's hire those people. Let's hire the counter hackers and the counter scammers. And I want them to be counter scammers too. Like I want them to lead these people on, like I try to do when I'm being scammed, which is one of my favorite pastimes. But these are the type of people I would love to. I'd love to establish that elite Navy SEAL level. Counter scammers. It'd be amazing. We need it. And I'm like, a little of that is tongue in cheek, but a little of it is not, because I continue to say this is becoming a scaled problem to the point that I think governments need to take more significant
8: need to call in Jason Peterson and Don't Panic Labs.
18: I need to call Jason Peterson. We kind of got disconnected. I mean, not as a friend, but as our times on the show. You're right. I'm going to have Jason on again sometime. Maybe I'll have him on the show tonight. I don't know. We'll see. Thanks for reminding me of Jason.
8: Yeah.
18: I used to be a regular guest. Yeah.
8: Let's see. What else? Well, I think you talked about it on DTL last night, but Black Hills Energy's merger was approved by the Public Service Commission. Still other governmental approvals, but that could close by the end of the year.
18: Yeah. Now, other than it just being a massive merger that is going to change that sector for a whole bunch of states, the other thing, so Nebraska Public Service Commission, as you said, signs off on it, but part of the merger is that there's a moratorium on rate increases until, depending on which company you're a customer of, May 1st, 2027 for Northwestern and May 1st, 2028 for Black Hills customers. And I believe I'm a Black Hills customer. And so that means standard, like rates are locked in. At that point, they also can't pass on merger transaction costs to customers, according to what the Public Service Commission said as well. So, I mean, I guess that's good. That's good, although who knows what happens on May 2nd for those customers.
8: Yeah.
18: But that's one little probably practical thing. But, yeah, that's it's crazy. The I mean, this is Wyoming, Colorado, Kansas, Iowa, Arkansas, Nebraska, are states that are involved in the scale of this. Like I said, is just it is a huge, huge merger between these two. All right, what else we got?
8: Well, you mentioned the weather earlier. You know, you were talking about 63 today, and that would be nice. But our normal high is 77.
18: Yeah,
8: so boy. It's pretty chilly today. It's,
18: I mean, yeah, I mean
8: 42 this morning.
18: In a month or so, we'll be dying for a day like this. So
19: yes.
18: Soak it in.
8: Yep. And the only thing that I've got is it was 150 years ago today, 1873, that a patent was issued, and I know that we all have enjoyed.
18: Yes.
8: Blue jeans.
19: Oh,
18: really?
8: Levi Strauss had the work pants, you know, with the rivets.
18: Yeah. And that's what they were then.
8: Yep.
18: Work pants.
8: That's what, yeah.
18: That's what they are for me in the winter.
8: Yeah.
18: Interesting.
8: One of the most famous garments, blue jeans.
18: I wonder what the first, I bet the first pairs of blue jeans were not particularly comfortable.
8: Right. I think you're probably right.
18: I bet they were not. I wonder if there's a museum. I'd like to see how different they look. You can see the early model jeans, the just post Civil War jeans that you could wear.
8: I wonder whether Levi Strauss or you know Levi's. I wonder if they ever made bib overalls.
18: Mm. I assume so. I mean, when I was growing up, I had a pair of Oshkosh Bagoshes.
19: Oh yeah,
18: and my mom would. I don't know why. I remember wearing them. This is back when I lived in South Dakota. I remember wearing them to school. I remember getting made fun of. being called a farmer, which is an interesting thing to level against me being in South Dakota.
19: Calling the kettle black.
18: But in the very urban cityscape of Mitchell, South Dakota.
8: The PK and bibs.
18: Yep, the PK and bibs. That's what I was. But yeah, that's happy birthday, yep. Jeans.
8: And the winning streak continues, I understand.
18: Yeah. Oh, man, Tristan.
19: Oh, yes.
18: On his birthday, no less. He rolled. He took in 30,000 plus last night. Had a, what was it? Computer data scientist or some kind of a scientist from Boston he was going up. So he had kind of a Yankees Red Sox thing going there because he lives in New York. But he took her down. Now in double digits. Now on the verge of the top 20 in total money won and win streak as well. He becomes a super champion.
19: Wow.
18: I'm learning in doing research on this that there are like these Jeopardy fan sites and they have a score and I can't remember, but it's like an analytic that they use for Jeopardy performance, which is, it's not that complicated. You don't need a data scientist to help you with this, but it's all the questions answered right by value, subtracting what you get from daily doubles. So it just measures your raw knowledge, not your gambling ability. And so his score is particularly per game is very impressive with that. But they break down all the metrics. And I mean, I can't believe there's like a sabermetric site for Jeopardy, streaks, all of those things.
19: Jeopardy obsessives being super nerdy.
18: So
19: who could have seen that coming?
18: Like, here's the thing, though. Like, this has already been taped a couple of months ago.
19: Mm-hmm.
18: I don't know. He still could be alive. He could be.
19: He could be in Los Angeles right now.
18: He could be in Los Angeles just lapping Ken Jennings right now, for all we know.
19: Yep.
18: And he can't tell. We know he's not because he's back home. I think that, they take breaks in between taping.
8: I read somewhere that if they divulge any of the information before it airs, they can possibly
18: forfeit
8: their winnings.
18: Don't say anything.
8: Mm-hmm. That would be it.
18: Don't say anything. Don't start living like a king either.
8: No.
18: Although it probably makes pretty good money as is.
19: Yeah.
8: But I doubt that they get paid until after it airs.
18: That's probably true. But you start taking out some loans. That's what I do.
8: I mean, don't you remember our former colleague that appeared on Family Feud a few years ago?
18: Oh, that's right. Did he have to? Yeah, he couldn't say anything. Yeah. That's right.
8: He couldn't even tell us what they were doing.
18: And it was the same. We had the guys on from Adventure Golf who were on the putt-putt game, the Steph Curry game. Forgot about that, too. That's weird. I know probably three or four people who have gotten on the stage on The Price is Right.
20: Wow.
18: I don't know Tristan, but, you know, him graduating from Southeast, I feel like I know him in a way that we're rivals. I don't think I know anybody who's been on Wheel of Fortune, though. I don't know anybody who's been on the wheel. You know anybody who's been on the wheel, Mark?
8: Nope. You know, I think you're as excited about these Jeopardy sites as you are LTU's new traffic cams.
18: Yes.
8: I notice a level of excitement in you when you talk about either of those.
18: The traffic. You know what? Speaking of which, it's time to see how our friends on 27th and Highway 2. Nebraska Parkway. Old Highway 2. Can we just call it Old Highway 2? Are doing this morning. Let's check it out. I will give you real quick. And while I do that, let me also give a hearty congratulations to the Pius X girls soccer team. After a lot of just falling short, they go up into Omaha last night after rain delays, postponing the game, and they bring that trophy back to Lincoln, as Kent Pavelka would say. And Lincoln Southwest is going to try to do that tonight as well. They've got Omaha South tonight, so... It looks very not exciting at 20. Oh. I mean, there's three cars. I've never seen it this empty there.
8: Well, they know four cars. If the normal commuters are going different directions.
18: Yeah.
8: Take a look at 40th in Nebraska Parkway.
18: Maybe that, you're right. There's no one. It is a ghost town.
8: Yeah.
18: I've been there in the middle of the night going to Highway Diner. It was 24 hours and there were more cars than this.
8: I'll bet it's busy there at 14th.
18: Let's see. Where should I look at? Where do you want?
8: Either 40th or 14th in Nebraska Parkway.
18: I got 33rd. I got 40th. Here we go. 40th. Yeah, it's a little busier.
8: Yep.
18: I think it's maybe just too early. Everybody's kind of slow. Everybody's kind of slow rolling out of bed this morning, it seems like. That's my assessment based on looking at two intersections in Lincoln.
8: Well, that's
18: people sleeping in.
8: That's as good an assessment as we've had so far.
18: Yeah, well, think about the economy, people. Let's go. All right. Nate, real quick, anything else that you want to mention here before we get into sports?
19: Nothing too big. Today's the practice day for Super Regionals as Oklahoma State comes into town preparing to take on Nebraska softball in Super Regionals and day one of the Big Ten tournament in the books. A couple of upsets. Michigan State beat Purdue and Washington beat Ohio State.
18: Those Washington uniforms were something. I watched a little bit of that last night.
19: I didn't see that.
18: Yeah.
19: You know me as a uniform critic.
18: I don't know if I want Ohio State in there or not, right? Because Nebraska got swept by them, but right. I feel like Nebraska's due against them. Like, I kind of want that matchup. I think I'd probably rather see it than Michigan.
19: Yeah. They're playing Rutgers today in an elimination bracket game.
18: Yeah, so. Rutgers got completely housed
19: by
18: Michigan.
19: Rutgers is amazing.
18: They run-ruled them.
19: Yep.
18: It's like a Nebraska softball game.
19: Indeed.
18: All right, we'll take a break. Nate's got sports, got to check the news. We're going to talk Request Line Friday and get into our sound off after that. 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
4: Carlina mostly cloudy and cool today with a 20% chance of rain. High temperature this afternoon in the mid-60s. Tonight, mostly cloudy with a 20% chance of rain. Low in the upper 40s. Thursday, mostly cloudy and cool with a 40% chance of showers and maybe a few thunderstorms. High in the mid-60s. From the 1011 Severe Weather Center, I'm meteorologist Brandon Rector.
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6: Day one of the Big Ten baseball tournament in the books in Omaha yesterday as Michigan State, the number 12 seed, upset 5 seed Purdue. 8 seed Iowa took down the 9 seed Illinois 9-6. 7 seed Michigan plastered the 10 seed Rutgers 10-0. And the 11 seed Washington defeated 6 seed Ohio State 8-6. Today's schedule starts with 2 elimination bracket games at 9 a.m. Purdue against Illinois, and then at 1, Ohio State and Rutgers. Then later tonight, Michigan State against Iowa at 5, Michigan against Washington at 9 p.m. The Eastern Conference Finals in the NBA are underway. Game 1 went to the Knicks over the Cavaliers, 115-104 in overtime. The Western Conference Finals resumed tonight in Oklahoma City. The Spurs, a 1-0 lead in that series over the Thunder. Also firing up tonight, you have the first game of the Western Conference Finals in the NHL, as the Vegas Golden Knights head to Denver to take on the Avalanche. And Major League Baseball yesterday, the Red Sox hammered the Royals 7-1. The Astros doubled the Twins 2-1. The Brewers over the Cubs 5-2. Cardinals 9, Pirates 6. And the Rangers shut out the Rockies 10-0. Finally, last night up at Morrison Stadium, Class B Girls State Championship Soccer. Lincoln Pius X defeats Blair 2-1. They had lost in the state finals the last 2 years. They're the state champs this year. Remember, stick around Sports Nightly tonight after Drive Time Lincoln, starting at 6 p.m. here on The Voice of Lincoln, 1499.3 KLIN.
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8: Lincoln Police remain on the scene of an incident near 56th and South Street. Officers responded about 3:30. No further details at this time. There is crime scene tape up, and we're expecting an update at this morning's LPD briefing. The Lancaster County Sheriff's Department will get a new license plate reader after the county commissioners gave the approval yesterday. Sheriff Terry Wagner said the readers operate under strict state privacy laws and scan plates that may be associated with crimes.
9: We don't get registration information, any of that sort of thing. It's just that this plate went through this reader at this time, and that's the plate we're looking for.
8: Wagner said deputies can also receive real-time alerts for vehicles and suspects flagged by law enforcement agencies. The nearly $20,000 cost is paid for through forfeited property. Nebraska regulators signed off on a major utility merger involving Black Hills Corporation and South Dakota-based Northwestern Energy Group. Randy Johnson with Black Hills Energy says customers should not notice a big difference.
10: The merger doesn't change our rates or the service that our customers receive today. All of those things will remain unchanged.
8: Johnson says the merger will help with rate stability, safety, and reliability. Transaction expected to close later this year, pending the remaining governmental approvals. Local law enforcement officers continued a four-decade tradition yesterday. They took part in the Special Olympics torch run that ended on the steps of the Hall of Justice. Lincoln Police Chief Michonne Morrow.
11: When officers carry that torch, we're sending a message that every athlete should be recognized and celebrated for their abilities, their achievements, and that our community values them.
8: Nearly 1,000 athletes will participate in the summer games next week in Omaha. Following 4 days with severe weather outbreaks, some advice ahead of the next round of storms from the Better Business Bureau's Josh Planos. Thoroughly document debris and damage.
12: Fortunately, we have all of this metadata now on our photos to be able to kind of create that timeline. But to the best you can, you know, create, you know, either a folder structure or some information on what it looked like. That is going to be incredibly useful for you in a number of different spaces.
8: And area residents will have a chance to learn more about a major street improvement project planned for Vine Street, the event next Tuesday. LTU's Erica Hill said a number of upgrades are planned between 66th and 70th, including replacing the current pavement and curbs.
13: And then we're going to widen Vine Street a little bit on either side just to make sure that we meet state and federal standards and just make the street a little bit more comfortable to drive on.
8: The open house, 5 to 7 p.m. at the Bethany Park enclosed shelter. Next news follows Fox News at the top of the hour on the Voice of Lincoln, 1499.3 KLIN.
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4: Partly to mostly cloudy this morning with a 20% chance of rain, temperature rising into the upper 50s by noon. This afternoon, mostly cloudy with a 20% chance of rain, high temperature in the mid-60s. Tonight, mostly cloudy with a 20% chance of rain, low temperature in the upper 40s. From the 1011 Severe Weather Center, I'm meteorologist Brandon Rector.
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17: All right, welcome back. LNK Today with Jack and friends. Apparently there's a lot of cop cars out there in that 56 and South area. Ryan texted in and said in that area, 7 cop cars taking photos around the home. So I do not know anything more than that, but obviously something significant happening there. Probably won't hear more about that until police briefing today. Aaron texted in and said, wasn't Julie Slama on Wheel of Fortune? Was she?
6: I don't remember that.
17: I don't remember that either.
6: I mean, she well could have been.
17: No, did she win if she was?
6: I don't know.
17: I got to Google that. I feel like we would have talked about that if I knew that. Let's see. That might be the person I most know. Sure enough, Wheel of Fortune. Wow, back in 2016. Wow, while she was in college.
6: Yeah, one of the college editions.
17: Look, they have the whole, oh my gosh. These game show sites are so weird.
6: Oh, they're nuts.
17: They have the whole transcript of it. I pulled it right up. November 2nd, 2016. Let's see. Yale junior studying political science who studied abroad in London last spring and went to 19 countries on the weekends in one semester. Man, I bet she's got some good stories.
6: Yeah, probably.
17: She was almost the state treasurer. Remember that? Remember that?
6: I do.
17: One day that happened?
6: I do.
17: I texted her, lining up an interview.
6: Uh-huh.
17: You know, working around, picking up kids' schedules and all that. And then next day, nothing. Wow. In fact, we just left that hanging. I never texted her again. But I did notice that she spelled really well, and it all adds up now.
6: Yes.
17: Wheel of Fortune plus Yale equals spelling.
6: I mean, that's one of the advertisements to go to Yale. Look, this might cost $50,000. It costs more than that.
17: Like, man, they have every spin. Like, and then, like, the one thing, like, you can try and guess it while you scroll down on this thing. This is, I cannot believe there's a market for, I can't believe there's a market for this. Oh, Julie shouldn't have picked an O there. There's no O. And now Madison has a chance to solve.
6: Oh.
17: Clubs and activities. That's correct, Madison. You got it.
6: Julie was too busy learning how to spell and going to other countries.
17: She was, yes. Let's see. Julie's parents are Bob and Joe, or in her little rooting section is her little sister, Melanie, according to what BR. I don't know who that is. Is this like the live blogger? What is this subculture I've stumbled upon?
6: I don't know, Jack. Might be worth a deep dive.
17: This guy. Oh, my gosh. Jeopardy, May 13th, 2009. Holy cow. This is crazy. This is crazy. I wish they had that for Tic-Tac-Doe back in the day. I was a Tic-Tac-Doe fan.
6: Yeah, oh, I loved me some game shows.
17: When you were sick.
6: Oh, when you were sick or during the summer.
17: Game show power ratings. Card Shark.
6: Ooh.
17: Card Sharks. Tic-Tac-Doe was great.
6: Press Your Luck.
17: See, I didn't press Your Luck because I thought it was hackable. I thought, there is a video where somebody figured out the pattern.
6: Right, yeah, that's
17: true. Which actually just reflects very poorly on the...
6: On the game show, designers.
17: If you've got the same pattern and just like went nuts on that thing. I'm trying to think of what other ones. I mean, there's obviously the big one. You know, Price is Right was the big one.
6: Yeah, Price is Right, Wheel of Fortune.
17: Oh, I know which one Jeopardy. I loved. The old Scrabble. You put the tiles in and they made that sound when you... And then it spun around. Yeah.
6: Yes.
17: Was that Chuck Woolery that hosted that one?
6: I think it was.
17: I think Chuck Woolery might have done Card Sharks, too.
6: Card Sharks was off my radar.
17: Card Sharks? I got to look up Card Sharks. Let's see. Card Sharks game show. Oh, no. Is that Bob Eubanks? Who did that?
6: Who are you?
17: Card Sharks, American game show for, let's see. I want to see who hosted that exactly. Look at all these people who is listed with it. Oh, I don't know who these are. Never mind. I don't know who was the... Huh. I don't recognize that name. Card Sharks. They tried to... You know, everything comes back at some point. It came back from 2019 to 2021.
18: Oh, okay.
17: Bill Rafferty hosted it at one point?
18: Mm.
17: Bill Rafferty hosted Card Sharks? What?
18: Yeah.
17: As a syndication... Let's see. Bob Eubanks was host, accompanied by Syndication Productory with Bill Rafferty. Wait, that's a different...
18: That's different.
17: That's a different guy.
18: Yeah, that's not that's the
17: That's too bad.
18: Analyst.
17: I loved the idea. Send it in!
18: Send it in, Jerome! Vin Scully once hosted a game show like back in the 70s.
17: Really?
18: Yeah. It was called It Takes Two. But yeah, I... Do you remember Funhouse? Maybe you were just a little too old for it.
17: Is that a game show?
18: Yeah, it was a game show, but it was a more kid-oriented game show.
17: I'm looking it up.
18: Yeah.
17: This looks like a millennial thing.
18: Yeah, okay. That and Double Dare were huge for me.
17: No, 1988 to 91, so not necessarily. Yeah. That would have been in my wheelhouse still. Okay. I would have been maybe, I mean, 88 I would have been. 11 years old. Double Dare, I was over.
18: Yeah.
17: I was... that is a game I would have killed to get on.
18: Oh, yeah.
17: And then you want to go back a little further, a few years prior to that, earlier 80s, there was a game, this one's probably too old for you, but some of the listeners will remember Starcade.
18: Okay, that
17: and
18: is
17: that was,
18: too old.
17: That was kids who just played stand-up arcade games.
18: Wow.
17: And for scores.
18: Wow.
17: Starcade was amazing. I was mesmerized by Starcade.
18: Precursor of those kids playing video games on Twitch and YouTube and posting.
17: Look up Starcade. It's amazing. It is fantastic. That ran, Starcade ran. It was on TBS. It only ran 82

0: when they were on during weekdays. Because you had that before you had Ellen and before you had Kelly Clarkson and before you had whatever else is on. I don't even know what's on network.
1: Steve
0: TV.
1: Wilkos.
0: Yeah, before you had all of those, you had Jerry game Springer. Shows. Well, and the other thing is they were on USA and TBS. Oh, yes. Is what USA went back to back with those things as well. Oh, you could do about 4 hours of game shows most days.
1: Supermarket Sweep.
0: Supermarket Sweep.
1: Oh, yes.
0: That was a good one. That was a good one. That was a more of a cable one that was on, not necessarily during that block of weekdays, but yeah, for sure. For sure. I mean, I watched some Love Connection back in the day on the afternoons. Ooh. That was something. Paige Says to Tell the Truth.
1: Ooh.
0: Again, that one probably a little before that. Oh, Password. Delta Dawn says Password. Yes. Ooh. Password. I mean, I like $10,000 Pyramid as well. Dick Clark. That was a good one.
1: Oh, yes.
0: They would have celebs on and pair with people. And then at the end, that was an entertaining one. Mm-hmm. And then the original Family Feud, like the primetime Family Feud with Richard Dawson.
1: Oh.
0: That was a good one, too. When they had the little scoreboard screen.
1: Yes.
0: The old score. And can we get pancakes? How many votes? Or survey says?
1: Show me pancakes.
0: Show me pancakes. Yeah, Brian and almost says press your luck, no whammies. Yeah, we hit that one earlier. You could rig it. One I hate, I'll tell you the one I hated. Hollywood Squares. I hated that show because it felt so, you know, and the version that I watched was probably, again, the middle generation of it. But like the Jim J. Bullock, Shadow Stevens was always on it. Hmm. I'm trying to remember who else. Like Rosie O'Donnell, I think, was usually one of them. But they would go to them and then they would have these jokes. Every time it was like a scripted joke and it was so bad.
1: Yeah.
0: Even then I knew I had an ear for entertainment.
1: Yes.
0: An ear for entertainment. Yeah, to tell the truth was when three people sat there tried to convince you there were one person and guessing the person has to say the real so and so, please stand up. Yeah, I remember seeing the reruns.
1: Yeah.
0: Yeah. The two people just mentioned Hollywood Squares right before I said that. Oh my gosh, we got to be doing this is a fun topic though. I'll continue to take these. We might work these in throughout the show. I want to see if I'm forgetting. I'm looking up all the 80s game shows and see if I forgot any. Okay. You know what? I didn't get any texts that people using their what I offered undue influence on impacting Request Line Friday. I think I'm just going to pull the trigger on your, and I would encourage you, if you don't know it, maybe so we get a little variety here.
1: Mm-hmm.
0: If you don't know it, pull up the month or the week of your graduation, and you can find these things online now. I mean, some of them, are, like Billboard, I think requires a subscription, but there's other ones. If you Google top songs, week of, for me, like June. By the way, we didn't graduate till June when I was in school. June 4th, 1996. Like if you Google that, you'll be able to find it. And then pick the number one song, or you don't have to pick the number one. If there's one, if you look at the top 10 and you're like, okay, this song takes me back right to graduation week, then you can do that. I don't care if it's number one or just, but let's have it be of the contemporaneous.
1: Yes.
0: The contemporaneous monoculture of music when you graduated, the beginning of the summer of your graduation year. And then how about this? I like this too as a part of this. So obviously shout out the year and the high school.
1: Yes.
0: But then go ahead and shout, if you want, to add a little bonus content for us, which we always appreciate. Then tell us how you spent that summer.
1: Ah.
0: Usually that's post-senior year summer. It's a good one, maybe an emotional one, but it's a good, you know, it's usually a good, very memorable summer of your life. So for me, the summer of 1996. I just talked about how memorable it was. And I don't remember what I was doing that summer. I worked, did something. Mm. I had a job, I'm sure. Can't remember which one it was. Might have been working for Gallup then.
1: Oh.
0: So anyway, I will make that. Give me a few minutes to make the keyword. Don't send it. Brad says Google Billboard Top 100. I think that's a subscription, though. Maybe it's not. I mean, I do this all the time for... Heck, just use AI.
1: Well, yes.
0: Pick your favorite AI agent. They'll tell you. Yes. They'll tell you. Like I'm gonna just
1: hand over your information.
0: What was
1: to the
0: top song on May 20th? Give me a year. Let's see. Let's say 1973. Okay. I don't know if we'll get any of those. What was it? So, "You Are the Sunshine of My Life" by Stevie Wonder.
1: Ooh.
0: There it is. It pulled it right up. Okay, never mind. You don't need websites anymore.

0: Oh, yay.
1: Websites are done.
0: Great.
1: Look at you being nostalgic about the olden days of using websites.
0: I know. I'm nostalgic about everything. Man. I hate the future.
1: Yeah, well, I'm
0: sure. We knew that already.
1: I mean, if you keep doing that, you're eventually going to be nostalgic about AI agents from 2026, when in 2040 we'll have robots, you know, implanted in our brain doing it, and it'll be like, I miss the days of 2026 when we just went to ChatGPT and
0: when
1: Gemini.
0: When we had to type something in to know
1: and we liked it.
0: We liked it. But then the robots will have enslaved us to work in their sugar caves, so, you know.
1: Yes. Let's make a deal. That show was weird.
0: Oh, yeah.
1: Everybody dressed up in the costume. I never liked that one.
0: Yeah, and they've revived that.
1: Wayne Brady has done. That's actually was on for quite a while. Like Brady version.
0: Yeah, I think it's on. It might still be on. Yeah.
1: Yeah. I just don't watch network TV during the day ever. I don't really.
0: Yeah.
1: The Dating Game. That was not in my wheelhouse. That was.
0: Yeah.
1: I have a very weekday homesick from school wheelhouse. I'm going to see if I can recreate the schedule.
0: Yes.
1: Then maybe I'll just watch it all on YouTube today. Like I'm homesick from school. If I had any time to do that, I should be mowing my lawn.
0: There you go.
1: Okay, so we got that done. Check. We got that done. Check. We talked about game shows for 15 minutes. Check.
0: Yeah, very important.
1: Oh, yeah. Sound off.
0: National news.
1: Oh, did I get my computer fixed to be able to do it? Maybe I should have thought of this earlier. Probably should have. You know, now that I think of it, I definitely probably should have been thinking about this earlier. We'll just go the old-fashioned way and go through the folders here.
0: Okay.
1: Because I do have a couple of things that I want to get in here in the sound off, if I can get... is our server down? Is that the problem? Man, I am tired of crap like this. Okay. What chaps my head Wednesday? Is how my computer is acting right now.
0: Okay.
1: Yeah, my server. I can't even get to
0: the
1: server.
0: Okay.
1: Right
0: I've got clips.
1: All right. Let's see. I'm trying to remember what I had here. What was like the hard news? Hard news ones.
0: Primary results, maybe?
1: Yeah, let's hear about the primary results. Oh, okay. What do we got? Yeah, let's go for that.
0: Ah, wait a
1: maybe.
0: Second.
1: Oh, boy, it's going
0: Hold
1: well.
0: Hold everything.
1: Everything's going great, isn't
0: everything's
1: it?
0: Everything's on fire. Hold everything. I've got to go.
1: Oh, that's my computer trying to get to the drive that it won't go to. Frustrating.
0: So much sound.
1: Frustrating.
0: Sound is off.
1: Yep. All right. So, I don't know if we're going to be able to do this. Are we going to be able to do this? I'm kind of wondering if... Oh, I think maybe I did find it.
0: Okay.
1: This is bad radio. I'm sorry. You deserve a refund for this. So here you go.
0: Yep.
1: It'll be arriving in the mail. Everything you paid for this. All right. I actually got it now.
0: Okay. Go.
1: All right. We'll start with those primary results.
2: President Trump backed Congressman Andy Barr, winning the Republican nomination to fill the seat of longtime Kentucky Senator Mitch McConnell, who will retire in January.
1: He's still
2: in the battleground
1: Senate?
2: State of Pennsylvania,
1: Democratic
2: Governor Josh Shapiro and Republican Stacey Garrity will face off in November after both won their uncontested primaries. And Georgia Lieutenant Governor Burt Jones, who was endorsed by President Trump, and businessman Rick Jackson, advancing to a June GOP runoff to replace Governor Brian Kemp, who is term limited. Kristen Goodwin.
1: Governor
2: Burt.
1: Herschel Walker not running this time?
0: Apparently not.
1: I'm surprised.
0: Isn't he like the ambassador?
1: Oh, yeah, he's an ambassador. I had him on the show once.
0: Really?
1: Yeah, before he was running for office, he was advocating for some kind of a fitness thing.
0: Oh,
1: I mean,
0: yeah.
1: That dude is jacked.
0: He's still jacked, eh?
1: Holy
0: and
1: cow.
0: He did all it's all like body weight stuff, right? Like,
1: yeah.
0: He didn't lift, but he did 800 million push-ups and sit-ups and crunches.
1: Yeah, don't run for office. Go be a PE teacher, man. Yeah. We could use you for that.
0: Jack up.
1: Teach me how to do what you did with that. That'd be great.
0: Yeah.
1: Let's see, what else do we got? Oh, the latest on the hantavirus. This is crazy. Take a listen to this.
3: Two cruise ship passengers were transferred last week from Atlanta to the National Quarantine Unit at the University of Nebraska Medical Center, bringing the total number there to 18. Now the CDC's acting director, Jay Bhattacharya, has signed an order for two of those individuals who were on board the MV Hondius to remain quarantined in Nebraska. This comes as one woman says she tried to leave but was told she could not, that law enforcement could become involved. Angela Perryman, who has a home in South Florida, told the New York Times she's tested negative for the virus and plans to take legal action. The CDC notes that since passengers left the ship. Three additional cases of hantavirus were identified in France, Spain, and Canada. Jessica Rosenthal, Fox News.
1: What are they going to do? Is she going to try? Is she going to like rip off her, you know, get out of the gurney with the plastic bubble on top of it and try and walk out the door and they're going to call OPD? I mean, like.
0: Or is she going to just like thrust campus the police? Gurney down?
1: They won't let her leave and she wants to leave. Mm. She's like, I didn't test positive. I'm asymptomatic.
0: Hmm. But you could.
1: I'm not going to. It's interesting because I had said on this show, I think last week or maybe it was Drive Time Lincoln, I said, look, there's no quarantine order. Like, these people can get up and leave.
0: Hmm.
1: Not anymore. They can't.
0: Nope.
1: No.
0: Leave them there.
1: All right. Go ahead and send me some more of my. Oh, Dealer Dave. I didn't put the keyword in. Dave, text that again here in like 5 minutes. Let me get the keyword in. I don't want to miss anyone's. Please remember, RLF or the word request.
0: Yes.
1: Last week, I'm afraid we missed some. Yeah. Always. Always, always, always. I'm trying not to miss them. Helps us not miss them. I don't want you not to hear your song.
0: Mm-hmm.
1: Help me help you.
0: That's right.
1: 657, 43 degrees in the capital city. Break coming up. News after that on KLIN.
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11: Partly to mostly cloudy and cool today with a 20% chance of rain. High temperature this afternoon in the mid-60s. Tonight, mostly cloudy with a 20% chance of rain, low in the upper 40s. Thursday, mostly cloudy and cool with a 40% chance of showers and maybe a few thunderstorms, high in the mid-60s. From the 1011 Severe Weather Center, I'm meteorologist Brandon Rector.
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12: President Trump takes down another fellow Republican he doesn't like. I'm Dave Anthony, Fox News. Congressman Thomas Massey primaried out in Kentucky.
13: If you always vote with the president, if the legislative branch always votes with the president, we do have a king.
12: Massey does not support the president in Iran and did not vote for the big, beautiful bill. He lost by almost 10 points to Trump-backed GOP challenger Ed Gallrain.
14: That sends a message that we, the people, are going to stand up.
12: Now, also, Fox's Madeline Rivera reports.
14: President Trump, though, did not put his thumb on the scale in the Georgia Senate primary. Congressman Mike Collins and Derek Dooley will compete again in the runoff next month as Republicans try to unseat Democratic Senator John Ossoff.
12: Now in Texas, the president's backing Ken Paxton in next week's Republican runoff. Senator John Cornyn's challenger, days after another GOP senator the president wanted ousted in Louisiana, Bill Cassidy, lost his primary. And Cassidy joined a few other Republicans and most Democrats backing a war powers resolution in the Senate, voting to allow it to proceed toward a final vote attempting to limit the president's military actions in Iran. Now, Vice President Vance says, despite delaying resuming bombing Iran to let nuclear talks continue,
15: we're locked and loaded. We don't want to go down that pathway, but the president is willing and able to go down that pathway if we have to.
12: We're learning more about President Trump dropping his $10 billion lawsuit against the IRS over leaked tax returns. Fox's Jared Halpern at the White House.
16: The U.S. government is dropping tax claims against President Trump, his sons, and the Trump Organization. A one-page document posted to the Justice Department's website says the federal government is forever barred and precluded from investigating or pursuing tax claims currently pending.
12: That settlement also includes a nearly $1.8 billion settlement fund for people believed targeted by the Biden Justice Department. Democrats are angry about that, and they say it's President Trump weaponizing the DOJ. 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
17: Mostly sunny, 45 degrees at 7:02. Lincoln police responded to an incident near 56 and South Street about 3:30 this morning. Crime scene tape could be seen around a house. KLIN News has confirmed investigators were on the scene. No other details were available. An update is expected at this morning's LPD briefing. A man accused in a string of burglaries across Lincoln over the last 2 months made his first court appearance yesterday. Clarence Wilson is charged with two counts of burglary in Lancaster County Court. And his bond is set at 10% of $2 million. Wilson is accused of breaking into five businesses, including an adult entertainment store, twice between March 25th and May 13th. The Lancaster County Board of Commissioners approved a new license plate reader for the Sheriff's Department at yesterday's commission meeting. Sheriff Terry Wagner assured the commissioners the data captured by the readers is only being retained for lawful purposes.
18: It doesn't capture every license plate. If we have a stolen vehicle, for instance, we can enter that in the system. If that license plate would go through a license plate reader, then we would get a hit that a stolen vehicle has passed through.
17: Wagner said the $20,000 reader and software licenses were paid for through forfeited assets. The Nebraska Public Service Commission approved the proposed merger between Black Hills Corporation and Northwestern Energy Group. Randy Johnson with Black Hills tells KLIN News what it means for consumers.
19: Long term, it will help us with rate stability and is about that shared commitment to safety and reliability and continuing to serve the communities that are so important to us.
17: Merger still needs some additional regulatory approvals. Storm damage to property and debris cleanup should be thoroughly documented before any cleanup or remedial repairs are made. Josh Planos is with the Better Business Bureau and tells KLIN News.
20: Especially as you go through the process of what can be kind of a tedious experience, which is the claim filing. Taking photos as soon as the storm hits rather than, after you've done maybe some small cover-ups, that is going to be incredibly useful for you.
17: Lincoln Parks and Rec staff will conduct a prescribed burn from 1 to 4 this afternoon on about 5 acres of the remnant prairie located north of the sledding area in Pioneers Park. The equestrian trail in that area will be closed. The Pioneers Park Nature Center will remain open. And the 41st annual Special Olympics Nebraska Law Enforcement Torch Run was held yesterday as LSO deputies and LPD officers brought the flame of hope to the steps of the Hall of Justice building.
21: Your dedication goes far beyond carrying the flame of hope, but you raise awareness, you build support, you volunteer your time, and you stand right by our athletes as champions for inclusion and opportunity.
17: Special Olympics Nebraska CEO Carolyn Chamberlain said the money raised from the torch run goes for events like the Summer State Games, which begin next week in Omaha. Next news follows KLIN Sports at the bottom of the hour on the voice of Lincoln, 1499.3 KLIN.
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11: Partly to mostly cloudy and cool today with a 20% chance of rain. High temperature this afternoon in the mid-60s. Tonight, mostly cloudy with a 20% chance of rain. Low in the upper 40s. Thursday, mostly cloudy and cool with a 40% chance of showers and maybe a few thunderstorms. High in the mid-60s. From the 1011 Severe Weather Center, I'm meteorologist Brandon Rector.
1: All right. Thank you very much, Brandon. Jack Mitchell for the good feet store. Lower back pain for me. Literally and figuratively, and maybe it has been for you, or maybe it's another part of your lower body, and fires up at different. For me, it was, you know, that first movement when I got up out of bed, that was always a killer. And then other times, you know, I'd be taking a walk that maybe was longer than a half a mile, and you'd start to pull, and I would feel it. You know, for everybody, it's a little bit different, but for me, it just was, I mean, it was incredibly frustrating because you would start cutting back on the things that you wanted to be doing, at least I did, just to try and avoid that. But you also knew, like, this is not something, I mean, look, what am I going to have to do? Go to a doctor, and I don't know, think I need surgery. I don't, certainly don't want to get on some kind of medications or anything like that. It's just kind of, feels like it's just pain that comes along with age. Well, that's when I found out about the Good Feet store, and man, what a huge find that was for me. Went there about 2.5 years ago, sat down. The process was unbelievably easy, and I was a little bit skeptical about it, but it was unbelievably easy. I was able to walk out, you know, shortly after arriving with my new custom arch supports and in my shoes. Could put them in any shoe that I had, did put them in any shoe that I had, still have them in any shoe that I have, wearing them right now. And man, I just, it's changed so much. No longer is there the reluctance and thinking about, oh man, what's it going to feel like? What's it going to feel like? And that is huge. It's just, it's freedom. And so if you're ready to have that freedom again, I get it. I completely felt that same way. Check out the store here in the capital city. You're going to find it there on 27th and Pine Lake Road, right over there by PetSmart, right across from South Point. And hey, get that good feet feeling. Come in and try it today by going to the store, visit goodfeet.com.
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25: Good morning. A great start to our commute. No reported accidents or major delays. We do have several construction projects we'll want to keep in mind. South 40th, D to Randolph, that is closed for paving repairs. And phase two on South 40th, Randolph to O Street, is now underway. Northbound lane closure for water main replacement. Sun Valley Boulevard, Charleston to 10th Street, that is closed for bridge work. Do use caution with our bright sunrise. Visibility can be a challenge. If you come across anything that gets in your way, call the traffic hotline 402-479-1414. That's a quick check of your time saver traffic.
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1: All right, welcome back. 7:11. It's a Wednesday morning. It is May 20th, 2026. It's only 45 degrees outside, and it is time to get it off your chest. We call it What Chaps Your Hide Wednesday, and we allow you, yes, to complain a bit. That's true, yeah. But people who don't get it, and I come across them every once in a while, they're not you guys.
0: Yeah.
1: They don't get it, though. Like, look at this radio station. They don't have any solutions. They just sit here and complain about what's wrong. Well, maybe you should understand the nuance of this segment, Mr. Ms. Critic, because it turns out, if you listened, you'd find out that we acknowledge that a lot of this stuff, most of it, is stupid.
0: Small, shouldn't really shake us up that much.
1: But we also acknowledge that there is something sort of unifying in bringing them up and fraternizing and sympathizing and comparing notes about these things. So, joke's on you. We're the one uniting the community with positivity. You're the one dividing it.
0: You jerk.
1: And those are the people that chap my hide. Anyway, should we get to it? Let's get to it. You can give us a call right now if you want to on the Summit Lawns talk and text line, 402-479-1400. You can send me a text on that number, too. And you can also go to facebook.com/LNK today. But don't get scammed while you're there.
0: Nope.
1: It can happen. Let's check out what's on the text line first. Shallowy Bob is first. Bike lanes taking half the road downtown, and there are no bicyclists. Are there really not? I don't know. I don't drive around down there.
0: Yeah,
1: right. I mean, I still think, I will say, and I know they were expensive, but the ones that they built that are actually, you know, on the road, and they've got the, on the side of the road, paved,
0: yeah,
1: so much better than the lanes that were actually, I don't know if, I don't know which he's talking about. I assumed the new ones, but
0: yeah,
1: those old ones where they had the lanes actually in the street.
0: Oh, yeah.
1: I mean, I don't get how those work.
0: You mean and where it's just painted?
1: Yeah, like it's painted, but it's like in the middle of lane. It's not really on the side.
0: Between lanes, yeah.
1: Yeah, if I ever,
0: dicey.
1: If I didn't have the, if I had the part of my brain where I could identify downtown streets, which I admittedly don't have, like 16th or something, kind of in that area, it'd probably close now, but, and maybe they're going to change those with all the work that they're doing down there on some of them, but they have the ones that are on the side of the, you know, the paved side areas, and they have their own little stoplights, those things.
0: Oh yeah.
1: Now, I don't know how well they're utilized. You know, that might be a situation too. If I were riding downtown, which I don't, but if I was, I think I'd be glad about those.
0: Mm-hmm.
1: All right. What other things do we have here? I know I got a few things on the prep page. Here's one that came in from Dealer Dave yesterday. This is a good one. He's talking about the area around Haymarket Park, Bowling Field, which you've seen plenty and will see plenty this weekend. Mm-hmm. He gave me a screenshot of a map where you've got Haymarket Park, and then to the west of Haymarket Park, you've got Sun Valley Boulevard, that lovely car impound lot, which everyone, yes, it just brightens everyone's day.
0: Yes.
1: When I've been
0: smiles,
1: there,
0: smiles,
1: nothing but good experiences.
0: Sunshine,
1: nothing
0: rainbows.
1: But five, get on Yelp, 5 stars immediately.
0: Mm-hmm.
1: Great, friendly service.
0: You get your car towed just so you can go out there.
1: It's just the people, you know?
0: Yep.
1: But in any case, he circles that whole area, all of the area that's not that part of it, that is, that's just the green space.
0: Yeah.
1: And he says, why doesn't the city or university figure out this unsightly area across Sun Valley from the ballpark? It's a dilapidated building. It should be torn down. They could put RV parking there.
0: Hmm.
1: What is the deal with that building? I might need to do a deep dive on that building.
0: Yeah, it feels like
1: it might be protected or something.
0: Well, it's sat there forever, and it's like a model house, or it was a like a mobile model house or something like that. And
1: it doesn't look like it's a model of anything. But
0: well, it was in 2002 when the ballparks were built.
1: I mean, he's right. It looks
0: looks like crap. Yeah.
1: Yeah. And then
0: I agree wholeheartedly.
1: But then you've got a huge area of green space there. And I don't know if that's a floodplain. I don't know exactly whose land it is. I always thought, prior to them opening the Sandhills Global Youth Sports Complex, I always thought that would be a obvious place for a big, sprawling, you know, youth sports fields. Mm. I always thought that. And I honestly, I still probably could do it. You know, if you've got the baseball, put, I don't know, soccer or whatever.
0: Or we put more baseball for the good of humanity.
1: Or more baseball. I mean, they probably still could use it, more softball,
0: less soccer.
1: I don't know what the deal with that land is. I think it's a really interesting question. I don't know if it's a floodplain, but he is right. Man, that would be incredibly valuable parking land.
0: Sure. Yeah, football Saturdays.
1: I mean, and I know money doesn't grow on trees, but build another bridge over that thing.
0: Mm-hmm.
1: Another pedestrian bridge into Haymarket Park. Do a little commercial development down there.
0: Yeah.
1: I don't know. No, it's not. I'm sure there's a reason why you can't, but I don't know what it is. Because it's a crappy looking area.
0: Yeah.
1: It's a good location.
0: Yeah.
1: I don't know. And it might just be that the right people don't own it. But come on, develop that thing. What are we doing here?
0: Yeah, I mean,
1: what are we doing?
0: Surely even the wrong people can go, This looks bad, and we could make some money.
1: So at this point, I would just take more student housing.
0: Yeah, shoot.
1: Which, by the way, that probably would work.
0: Yeah, some apartments.
1: Haymarket Park Estates.
0: That's right.
1: Haymarket Park View Apartments.
0: And Ballpark View Apartments.
1: Ballpark View Apartments. Ooh, I kind of want to live there.
0: I've always wanted to live at a ballpark. Have you seen in Indianapolis, Old Bush Stadium, and not Bush like the beer, but Bush like, you know, B-U-S-H, or B-U-S-H, it was their minor league, you know, the home of the Indianapolis Indians.
1: I did see this. It was a few years ago.
0: Yeah, and they retrofitted apartments in there. That sounds like a dream to me.
1: This goes, I'll put it out there again in case the athletic department higher-ups didn't hear me last time. Why don't you have a rentable suite in Memorial Stadium, and really in every facility.
0: Yeah.
1: I'm sure there's insurance or liability or something. Lawyers.
0: Oof.
1: Imagine that. Mm.
0: But
1: Memorial Stadium, honey. I booked a hotel for us tonight in Lincoln. We're going to have a staycation. Oh, yeah, where are we going? We're going to the Embassy Suites? We're going to the Graduate? What are we doing? No, even better. Memorial Stadium.
0: Yeah.
1: Get ready for the night of your life. It's a happy anniversary.
0: Well, hon, turns out it's our last anniversary.
1: They could make it classy.
0: They could.
1: They could make it classy. Little window that overlooks the field in the bedroom area. Ooh.
0: Ooh.
1: I'm getting myself. Oh.
0: This all started with...
1: with the Sun Valley Lane land?
0: No. What was that song from the 90s that you were singing?
1: Oh, I sang Brian, or Dealer Dave it was, requested his song, which I'll spoil it now, but we won't play it, for the graduation song, which is Freak Me by Silk, which is right in my wheelhouse.
0: Yeah.
1: I happen to know, let's say the vast, portion. I have a pretty good knowledge of the lyrics of that song, and I went ahead and crooned them for Nate, and they're a little forward, I would say.
0: Pretty.
1: It did kind of set the tone in here today in a weird way. I'll wear that.
0: Yeah. But I want like they, you know, Arrowhead has the Hunt family apartment there.
1: Can they rent that? Do they rent that out to people?
0: I don't think so. They keep it for themselves.
1: Why are we not doing this? If you can have an apartment there, you can have a rental there, I'm sure.
0: Sure.
1: And if you can't, find somebody at the city.
0: Yeah, you really
1: find
0: think
1: somebody in state government. Have the governor sign you an executive order.
0: Right. I mean, just tell the gov, hey, you can use it four nights out of the year.
1: And then have some slightly less expensive ones.
0: Yeah.
1: Stan Hibner, right? For a more of a budget option. The new track.
0: Yes. You know.
1: It's fun. Get up for you. You can't sleep. Go have a jog.
0: Yep.
1: Go have a pole vault.
0: Run through the steeplechase where there's the one hurdle, and then you jump into a very shallow pool, and then you run through it like for two steps, right. And then you go back on the track.
1: Honey, I just got a little aggression. I'm going to go throw the shot put around the yard before bed.
0: I'm going to throw the discus 100 inches.
1: Scott texts in, hey, Jack, for tomorrow. So what chaps your hide? He's texted this in yesterday. Yard sprinkler systems running after 4 inches of rain always amazes me. Not me! No. Well, not me because I don't have one, but not me soon.
0: Because of our friends at Hunt Irrigation. Jack Mitchell for Hunt Irrigation.
1: There we go. That's a free one there.
0: Yep.
1: There we go. Oh, man, the sensors on that stuff. This thing knows it's, I don't think this is true, but this thing knows it's going to rain like 3 months ahead of time and is planning it. That's what I hear.
0: And
1: that's what I'm expecting.
0: Gives you like an extra quarter of an inch the 3 weeks.
1: I like that my sprinkler system is a weather nerd like I am.
0: Yes.
1: I'm assuming it's got a function where I can just talk weather with it to get it out of my system before the show.
0: Hey, you feel that humidity coming on there?
1: Hey, Jeremy, is there any chance we could put like an AI assistant that is sort of like a weather nerd persona?
0: Right? Cyber Dewey?
1: Hey, well, I need a name for my sprinkler system. Yeah, I'll call it Ken. That's good. Call it Ken.
0: Yep.
1: Ken, what's it look like for rain the next few days? Yeah. Yeah. How much we get?
0: Mm-hmm.
1: Yeah. I love that idea. That'd be my new best friend. I love the future.
0: That makes one of us, Jack. That makes one of us.
1: We don't have any other texts. Wow. Is that it? Look at you.
0: We've achieved nirvana.
1: Getting close to utopia.
0: Yep.
1: Guy Kelly says, would my suite in Memorial Stadium get access to the training table and weight room? Love the room service.
0: Oh, yeah.
1: Training table. I don't know if they're staffed 24 hours a day, but...
0: Yeah, I don't
1: think... Room server. They could keep one of the... They could keep a few pizza slices in the warmer.
0: Oh, yeah.
1: Keep a few runzas there.
0: Yeah. Yes.
1: How about you have a hawker walk by every couple of hours? Runza!
0: Runza. Get your runza. Valentino's pizza!
1: It's like 2 in the morning. You hear away in bed. You're like, actually, that sounds good.
0: Yeah. You know, in the old days when the training table and the weight room were under the west stands, and, you know, I would assume the apartment that we've built here would be kind of over by there. That would be a little more functional.
1: Yeah.
0: But... Now that all that's over on Vine Street, I don't know how well that works.
1: I'm just offering this idea up for free.
0: Yep.
1: Right? Give me a few interviews with coaches in return.
0: Yeah.
1: How about that?
0: There you go.
1: Give me quarterly interviews with Matt Rhule, and you can build that, and I won't claim any royalties from it.
0: There you go.
1: How's that sound?
0: Well, you know, they were going to build those suites on the northeast corner of the stadium. You remember that? When they're
1: the Trev Alberts plan?
0: Yeah.
1: Yeah.
0: And Trev was talking about that. I mean, hey, there's still room over there.
1: Think about it. You like money? You like money? That other Phil says, that's so funny. I had to buy a brand new washer and has AI and has an AI app. I named them Beavis and Butthead. Hey, Butthead, time to dry.
0: You do it, Beavis.
1: I'm still washing. Yeah, that wasn't very good. Yeah. I advocated, for the record, to name each of my kids and my dog Beavis. And I still am a little shocked I did not win that marital discussion.
0: How
1: cool would it be to have a kid named Beavis? I love the idea. Hey, Beavis.
0: Yeah, yeah, that would really have a lot of mileage. You know, I almost, okay, so my last name's Roar.
1: Yeah, mine's Mitchell.
0: Yes, so.
1: Beavis Mitchell.
0: So there you go.
1: BM.
0: Oh, my God. Wow. Yeah, good luck to your kid there. So when we found out we were having a boy, I considered Gordon Brett Roar.
1: Gordon Brett. Okay. Oh, I like that.
0: Yeah. So
1: I really like that.
0: So you cover the Royals,
1: yeah.
0: Gordon Brett, yeah. And then the initials.
1: GBR. Oh my gosh. Why did you not do that?
0: My wife pushed back.
1: Listen, there's always time, maybe.
0: Yeah. Oh, three is enough.
1: Listen, Dick Van Patten thought eight was enough. You know, there always can be more.
0: Dick Van Patten was making more money.
1: They're worried about populating the Earth. You got your politicians telling you to do it. It's your civic duty to have GBR.
0: It's amazing.
1: I can't believe you didn't do that. I can't believe she said no. That is actually kind of a cool idea compared to Beavis. I'm the only one who would like that. I still want to do it.
0: I mean, Gordon would be kind of a rough first name, but he goes by Brett.
1: Or goes by, I mean, people call him Gordo, Gordy.
0: Yeah.
1: Gord.
0: El Gord.
1: Nobody, I like that. Somebody do that.
0: Yeah.
1: Someone do that. Can someone do that? Can you give him that royalty free?
0: I mean, yes.
1: Use it or lose it, Dane.
0: Yeah. If somebody wants to borrow that idea and your last name is...
1: it's got to be an R.
0: Yeah, your last name has to start with
1: all
0: an R.
1: All of our last name R people.
0: Yes.
1: Let us know if you want to use that.
0: Yep.
1: And we'll be there for the, visit you in the hospital or go to maybe some kind of a baptism or christening
0: or
1: whatever.
0: We'll at least send you a case of diapers. Case of diapers and a Nebraska
1: all
0: onesie.
1: All the GBR shirts?
0: Oh, I know.
1: My gosh. That'd be amazing.
0: I know.
1: Right?
0: I know.
1: And, sorry to go here, but I got an idea where you could make them.
0: Yep. Yep.
1: Sorry. I mean, let's just connect all the dots of this discussion, shall we?
0: Yes. I would like that a lot.
1: Man. All right, 726. We'll get to Facebook's what chat. This is what happens when you guys don't give us more things. No calls.
0: We're too close. I read all the texts. Utopia. We need
1: it feels like it to me.
0: Outrage.
1: This
0: to
1: is exactly
0: balance.
1: This. I mean, what we just described is already like kids named Beavis and GBR running around at your Memorial Stadium suite.
0: Yes.
1: With taking them over the walking bridge to
0: To
1: Haymarket Park
0: Ballpark View Apartments. Right. That can be his first dorm.
1: Yeah. I'll put in a lease right now. I'll co-sign that right now.
0: Yeah.
1: For 2043.
0: Yeah, there you go.
1: We'll move in August 2043. All right, 727. We'll take a break. It's LNK today.
0: We're
1: with
0: losing our minds, people.
1: On KLIN.

0: 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Or I guess.
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8: Partly to mostly cloudy this morning with a 20% chance of rain, temperature rising into the upper 50s by noon. This afternoon, mostly cloudy with a 20% chance of rain, high temperature in the mid-60s. Tonight, mostly cloudy with a 20% chance of rain, low temperature in the upper 40s. From the 1011 Severe Weather Center, I'm meteorologist Brandon Rector.
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9: Good morning. All directions moving fairly well. No reported accidents or major delays. We do have several construction projects. We want to keep in mind South 84th, Rokeby to about a half mile south. Southbound lane closure. North and southbound traffic will be able to move with the help of a temporary traffic signal. Also, 98th Street, Adams to Layton, periodic lane closures north and southbound for a waterline project. If you come across anything that gets in your way, call the traffic hotline 402-479-1414. That's another check of your time saver traffic.
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11: The Big Ten baseball tournament is underway in Omaha. Day one wrapped up late last night as Washington defeated Ohio State 8-6. Michigan run-ruled Rutgers 10-0 in seven innings. Iowa defeated Illinois 10-6. And the tournament opened with Michigan State beating Purdue 8-4. The action resumes in about an hour and a half with two elimination bracket games. Purdue against Illinois and Rutgers versus Ohio State. Then tonight you have Michigan State and Iowa. And then the nightcap is Michigan against Washington. Nebraska has a bye through Friday. Eastern Conference Finals in the NBA playoffs began last night as the Knicks defeated the Cavs 115-104 in overtime. So the Knicks up 1-0 in that series. The Western Conference Finals resumed tonight in Oklahoma City. The Spurs won Game 1 over the Thunder. In the NHL, the Western Conference Finals of the Stanley Cup playoffs are tonight as Vegas is at Colorado. And the high school state championships in girls soccer last night up at Morrison Stadium in Omaha. Lincoln Pius X finally breaks through to win the state title 2-1 over Blair in Class B girls soccer. They had lost in the state finals each of the last 2 years. Stick around, coming up at around 8:35 here on LNK Today. Caleb Henry of Husker Max will join us here on The Voice of Lincoln, 1400 AM 99.3 KLIN.
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12: Lincoln police responded to an incident near 56th and South Street about 3:30 this morning. Crime scene tape could be seen around a house. KLIN News has confirmed investigators were called to the scene. No further details are available. We're expecting an update at this morning's LPD briefing. 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
13: BBB.org/storm. You'll find all of our, the thunderstorm and tornado resources. We've got information for before the next storm, for how to navigate insurance, how to buy insurance. We've got a checklist of what to do during a storm, what to do after the storm.
12: Josh Planos is the Midwest Plains BBB Vice President of Communications. In downtown Lincoln yesterday, the annual Special Olympics Nebraska Law Enforcement Torch Run. It began at UNL, ended up on the steps of the Hall of Justice.
14: Beyond its flame, this torch shines a light on triumph over adversity and on the enduring power of the human spirit.
12: Mayor Larry and Gaylor Baird welcomed the runners. The Special Olympic Summer Games begin next week in Omaha. The Lancaster County Sheriff's Department will be getting a new license plate reader after county commissioners gave approval yesterday. Sheriff Terry Wagner said the readers operate under strict state privacy laws and they scan plates that may be associated with crimes.
15: We don't get registration information, any of that sort of thing. It's just that this plate went through this reader at this time, and that's the plate we're looking for.
12: Wagner said deputies can also receive real-time alerts for vehicles and suspects flagged by law enforcement agencies. The nearly $20,000 cost is paid for through forfeited property. Nebraska regulators signed off on a major utility merger involving South Dakota-based Northwestern Energy Group and Black Hills Energy. Randy Johnson with Black Hills says customers shouldn't notice a big difference.
16: The merger doesn't change our rates or the service that our customers receive today. All of those things will remain unchanged.
12: Johnson said the merger will help with rate stability, safety, and reliability. The transaction is expected to close later this year, pending governmental approvals. Area residents will have a chance to learn more about a major street improvement project planned for Vine Street, the event next Tuesday. LTU's Erica Hill said a number of upgrades are planned between 66th and 70th, including replacing the current pavement and curbs.
17: And then we're going to widen Vine Street a little bit on either side just to make sure that we meet state and federal standards and just make the street a little bit more comfortable to drive on.
12: Tuesday's open house will be 5 to 7 p.m. at the Bethany Park enclosed shelter. Next news follows Fox News at the top of the hour on The Voice of Lincoln, 1400 and 99.3 KLIN.
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1: Carlina mostly cloudy and cool today with a 20% chance of rain. High temperature this afternoon in the mid-60s. Tonight, mostly cloudy with a 20% chance of rain, low in the upper 40s. Thursday, mostly cloudy and cool with a 40% chance of showers and maybe a few thunderstorms, high in the mid-60s. From the 1011 Severe Weather Center, I'm meteorologist Brandon Rector.
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2: Keep up the good work. Most traffic continues to move well. No reported accidents or major delays. We do have several construction projects. Keep in mind Cornhusker 35th to Havelock. Eastbound lane closures with some head-to-head traffic on the westbound side of Cornhusker. Also, Adams Street 33rd to 41st. Local access only for a paving project. If you come across anything that gets in your way, call the traffic hotline 402-479-1414. That's another check of your Time Saver Traffic.
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4: All right, it is time to count them down. So let's get things started with...
0: Number five.
5: 34-year-old man that has been accused in a series of Lincoln burglaries over the last couple of months made his first court appearance yesterday.
4: So they finally found him. This is the guy who did the... there was more than I even realized, too. It wasn't just Romantics and the Capitol Street sports cards, but Rosari's Kitchen on O Street also. And... another Mexican restaurant, I believe that is. I don't want to murder the pronunciation of this, but El Quetzal. It's like Varieties. Is that a? And then also Lobo Street Mex on North 27th Street as well. Goodness sakes! Oh, it's a clothing store. Is the Variedad? Man, 2 years. I'm sorry to Senora Jacobson. We only had to take 2 years.
6: Lucky you.
5: Failed education system.
4: There you go. Look at me. You. Another example. In any case, so there were more than I realized, including several.
5: Six burglaries.
4: Several of these businesses, other businesses as well. And so they said his bond at $2 million. Phew. Okay. That's a pretty significant one.
6: Clearly a menace.
4: But they found him. Like, he was, he kind of beat this for a while, but you can't run from the law forever. They served a search warrant at his home. They recovered the items connected to all six burglaries. Apparently not as liquid as he hoped.
6: Oh, hi-yo.
4: If he still had them in the house and garage.
6: Hopefully still in the box.
4: You know, you're working in your garage and the neighbors come over and like, hey, that's a lot of Pokemon cards and adult toys over there. What do you got going on here?
6: Hey, can I borrow your tool belt?
4: And
6: no, not that one!
5: It's no big deal.
6: I am. Geez.
0: Number four.
5: Oh, County commissioners yesterday.
4: It's a rough day.
5: Approved a license plate reader for the sheriff's department.
4: Great. Great. What are they going to do with this, Mark?
5: Well, when they have, like, I'll use for example a stolen vehicle, and they've got the license plate number, they'll put that into the system, and as the reader scans, it doesn't pull up any information about, you know, who's registered to, you know, if I went by, it would not alert the system. But if that stolen plate...
4: For now.
6: Yeah.
5: The stolen plate is recognized. It sends them an alert.
4: Okay, so it basically is looking. It's looking for the pin in the haystack, so to speak.
5: Needle.
4: I'm looking for a pin. You might look for the needle, but it's a pin that I'm looking for.
5: Okay.
4: Man, we got these Flock safety cameras up around town. I mean, and this is not. And then. They contract with law enforcement, and there's other competitors out there. I mean, At some point, I just like throw in the towel. Whatever, have everything. Let's just at least, you know, make my life as convenient as possible. So, I mean, it feels like,
5: yeah. I mean, Big Brother's watching.
4: Like,
5: and so is your little sister Alexa.
4: I mean, oh, yes. It's so. Well, I feel like listening. I need to do things to be more careful about that. But then I'm just like, I don't know.
6: Yeah.
4: At some point, it's just becoming the cost of doing business of living.
6: Yeah, the horse anymore. Is out of barn, out of the barn, the
4: every
6: cat's out of the bag.
4: Because it's like, you know, it's like whack-a-mole. Once you think you've got one thing covered, and like, oh, you know, I'm not going to use this service, or I'm going to disconnect my whatever. I mean, whatever you choose to do, but it's to cover it all. And you're driving around the hardware store a lot, and you got this camera recording how many times you've been there.
6: Oh, yeah. It was shocking. I forget, might have been one of Malcolm Gladwell's books, but like Target would take their security footage and affix a number to you internally. And when you walked in the door, they had an idea of who you were. They didn't know exactly, but they could figure it out probably. They knew your demographics. They knew, okay, this is a late 30s-year-old male. They're coming in here at this time. They're going to get X. And so it's not
4: predictive.
6: That, yeah. And we need to set up the store so that when they buy X, they also buy Y.
4: I think they do that for me at Costco.
6: Oh, yeah.
4: I walk in there and I'm like, yes, yes, yes, yes.
6: Yeah, exactly. And these businesses just use all this information to extract more money.
4: Whatever. What if I start buying weird stuff that I don't want? Joke's on you now.
6: As long as you take it back.
4: Joke's on you. I'll take, I don't know, I'll take 37 packages of paper towels. I'll take some lipstick. I will take...
5: Ask for a gross of branch dressing.
4: Yeah, well, that probably is on my... That's probably in my profile.
6: Certainly is at our house, I can tell you.

0: goes to the hantavirus. They're over there in the quarantine unit in Omaha. Evidently, they asked to get out. Government said, nope.
1: Yeah, there was one woman in particular who's like, I'm negative. I'm asymptomatic. I want to go home. And they said, if you try to go home, we'll take legal action or get law enforcement involved. And she's ticked off. She wants to go home. I mean, can you blame her?
0: Hantavirus has a 42-day incubation period.
1: That's the problem, is they want to get her all the way to May 31st. And there wasn't originally a quarantine order, but apparently the acting director of the CDC, Jay Bhattacharya, he said he signed a quarantine order, and therefore, under federal law, they can't leave. She can't leave. She can't get out of there. Has to stay in Omaha. And it'll be interesting to see if she takes any action on this whole thing, because there was talk about people being allowed to like home quarantine after this. They've obviously got some concern about this thing spreading if they're doing this.
2: Yes.
1: And because it did spread, normally it doesn't spread person to person. This strain did. But they also said that it happened in a way where when you were, for lack of a better term, having very close contact.
2: Yeah.
1: As in sharing silverware, that kind of a thing, which is weird. So, So trapped in Omaha for the time being. Memorial Day weekend in Omaha.
2: Ooh.
1: Can you imagine trying to...
0: No, actually, the following week.
1: And the fall, yeah, both of them.
0: Both 31st is a week from.
1: Yeah, that's when she gets out. Yeah, so spending all of that time, the next 11 days there. And, I mean, imagine it. You got on the cruise when? April. When did this cruise set sail? Sometime in April. Early April, I think.
2: Yeah, probably.
1: I mean, probably a lot of things you want to take care of at home at this point. But
2: grass is probably overgrown by now. Man. Can you imagine trying to mow that lawn?
1: I wonder where she lives.
2: Oh, boy.
1: All right, moving on.
3: Number two.
0: Cameron the Cat has a new job.
1: Yes, this is the kind of the end of an era at the state capitol. And a sad story. His caretaker has been diagnosed with cancer and is going into assisted living and is going to take Cameron with her to keep her company. And apparently he's already there, kind of roaming the halls. So it's a sad story. And no longer going to be... He became such a fixture. And all of the people at the Capitol, not all of them, I don't know about all of them, but some of them very much cared. Do you remember when they thought he was missing?
2: Oh, yeah, it was...
1: Remember that? People were...
2: Citywide search.
1: There were... I mean, it's just a... So sit out on the south entrance, getting treats, reporters, lobbyists, everybody who was coming in there liked him. But it does sound like he's got a family that he is going to be adopted by down the road. Cameron is still hopefully around for that going forward. There were some who suggested, now I laughed at this at first. Not trying to be a jerk, but I laughed at this at first, but I think I've changed my mind on it. There were some who were saying, maybe he needs a statue. Oh. Maybe he needs a statue. And at first I was like, really? I mean, like, you don't want to be that guy who's like, I don't know about that. But then I started thinking about it, and I like the idea. I mean, how many things in that building in the last 10 years have brought people together?
2: Man, not much.
1: And I honestly think, I'm not trying to be cheesy or corny here, but I honestly think there's, in kind of a weird way, it sort of represents sort of the spirit of the unicameral concept, the nonpartisan unicameral concept.
2: Officially.
1: Cameron, you know.
2: Yeah.
0: There's more to that statement, because the unicameral a lot of times is like trying to herd cats.
1: That's also true. I don't mind. Now, I suggested last night on Drive Time Lincoln, I don't think this will go over, but if you don't want to do a new statue, you got one of Abe Lincoln on there. How about you just do a little adjustment on Abe, and Abe can be like

0: petting camera.
1: Petting a cat.
0: Holding it in his hands like Dr. Evil.
1: There are some in the South who would call Abe Lincoln Dr. Evil.
0: I was going to try and do the Gettysburg Address as Dr. Evil, but I don't know if I should do that. And it probably won't be very good, so I won't. Sad story. But, and I know I say caretaker because she didn't ever want to be referred to as the owner.
1: Right.
0: But the caretaker. So, you know, wish her the best. But she's going through, it sounds like, some really serious health problems as well that kind of brought all of this about. So hopefully Cameron is there to comfort her, which sounds like job one right now and should be job one right now. All right. Are we already to one? We're going fast today. That? Wow.
2: Number one.
3: When you fish for tuna, you watch, you wait, and you make ready. Then you spot them.
4: Tuna!
3: And you better get them while they're running, because you get no second chance.
5: 1971.
0: Okay. And for those who don't recognize this, okay.
5: Hang on.
0: Shut up.
5: You'll recognize
3: it. Gusto when the world's out there. And now is the time to get it. You only get one crack at life. So you look for all the gusto you can. The life you live, the work you do, even in the beer you drink. When you're out of Schlitz, you're out of beer.
0: Oh my gosh.
1: Man, epic.
0: So there, the story is ending production of Schlitz.
5: Yep.
0: Is this right?
5: 177 years.
0: I don't know if I've ever had a Schlitz.
1: Maybe.
5: Growing up in Minnesota. Yeah.
0: For a while, the malt liquor was popular. But yeah, Schlitz. I mean, I remember the ads. I remember that was the brewery that also did, I believe, Stroh's in Old Milwaukee as well, which Stroh's isn't around anymore, I don't think, either. But yeah, it's been around for a whole lot of time. Any reasons given for this? Not selling?
5: Too much competition from craft beers.
0: You stupid IPAs.
1: Schlitz, very important in Kansas City Royals history.
0: Oh, really?
1: Okay, so Schlitz was the Royals' first beer sponsor.
0: Okay.
1: And so they put out the ad for the radio play-by-play job. And Denny Matthews records a couple of St. Louis Cardinals games into a tape recorder. Into a reel-to-reel recorder. This becomes important. To stand out, he finds out that Schlitz is the Royals' beer sponsor. He sends his big demo tape reel in a Schlitz circular serving tray. And in his cover letter, he says, "Don't think of me as a Bush leaguer. I'm a Schlitz man all the way." They hire him. He still has the job.
0: Wow. And gone.
1: Schlitz. Gone.
0: They're going to brew the last 80 barrel batch on Saturday.
1: Oh, boy.
0: It's Pabst that owns it now, by the way. It'll be brewed using the specifications dating back to 1948. Mm. So, probably some valuable beer there. Yeah. Get your hands on it. Founded in 1849.
1: Whoa.
0: I mean, they were around a long time before Prohibition.
1: Oh, no kidding.
0: They were veterans by the time Prohibition came around. So.
5: Yep. When you're out of Schlitz, you're out of beer.
1: Apparently, we're all going to be out of beer very soon.
0: I remember all those brands that I saw advertisements for before I was, you know, old enough to care or drink beer. And I don't think I've... Lowenbrau, right?
5: Leinenkugel.
0: Well, Leinenkugel's still around. Yep. What was it? Meisterbrau.
1: Oh, yes.
0: All of these. Oh, there's a lot of old Milwaukee ads. You can still get that.
5: Pfeiffer's.
0: Hams, you can still get that.
1: Yeah.
0: But
5: somebody did, what am I thinking of? Lab tested Pfeiffer's.
0: Really?
5: Yeah. Came back that the horse was sick.
1: Oh!
0: 756 on WKLIN.
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2: Partly to mostly cloudy this morning with a 20% chance of rain, temperature rising into the upper 50s by noon. This afternoon, mostly cloudy with a 20% chance of rain, high temperature in the mid-60s. Tonight, mostly cloudy with a 20% chance of rain, low temperature in the upper 40s. From the 1011 Severe Weather Center, I'm meteorologist Brandon Rector.
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3: As we continue through our drive time, no new accidents or major delays. Most traffic moving well. A few volume slowdowns. We do have several construction projects. Keep in mind, in the downtown area, O Street 16th to 13th, that is closed for a water main and utility project. Part of Project O Street, you'll have to work around that area. And work continues on South 48th. Normal to South Street, that's closed for a water main install. If you come across anything that gets in your way, call the traffic hotline 402-479-1414. That's another check of your Time Saver Traffic.
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4: 8 o'clock, 47 degrees at KLIN Lincoln. 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
5: A Republican Trump critic in Congress primaried out. I'm Dave Anthony, Fox News. Thomas Massie loses to the GOP challenger the president backed in Kentucky in the most expensive House primary race ever.
6: He stood against us, but he liked to just single out President Trump. All that to say, it's a new day. These people deserve better, and I'm going to give it to them.
5: Ed Galrain beat Massie by almost 10 points.
7: Massie's loss is yet another warning for Trump critics. The congressman had broken with the president on several issues, including the Epstein files and the Middle East. Yet Massie says he has no regrets.
8: We weren't running against Donald Trump. We were running for what we believe in.
7: Another Trump-backed candidate, Congressman Andy Barr, clinched the GOP nomination for Senate in Kentucky. He is seen as the heavy favorite to replace outgoing Senator Mitch McConnell.
5: Fox's Madeline Rivera and Georgia GOP Congressman Mike Collins and Derek Dooley advanced to a runoff in the campaign to unseat Democratic Senator John Ossoff. The president has not backed either Republican. Now, he claims candidates he supported yesterday in primaries in six states were undefeated, 37-0. A new AP NORC poll shows the president picking up a little more support. Approval of the overall job he's doing up from 33% to 37%, but most Americans still disapprove, and two-thirds oppose his handling of the Iran conflict. And as talks continue on a nuclear deal after the president delayed resuming bombing Iran, Vice President Vance says,
9: there's a lot of back and forth, a lot of good progress is being made, but we're just going to keep on working at it, and eventually we'll either hit a deal or we won't.
5: As Iran's Revolutionary Guard warns against renewed U.S.-Israeli attacks.
10: The IRGC said in a statement, quote, if the aggression against Iran is repeated, the regional war that was promised will this time go beyond the borders of the region, and you will be dealt crushing blows in places you do not expect, and you will fall into the abyss of defeat and destruction.
5: That's Fox's Trey Yingston, Tel Aviv. 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
11: Few clouds, 51 degrees at 802. Lincoln police responded to an incident near 56th and South about 3:30 this morning. Crime scene tape could be seen around a house. KLIN News has confirmed investigators were on the scene. We have no further details available. A man accused in a string of burglaries across the city over the last 2 months made a court appearance yesterday. Clarence Wilson charged with two counts of burglary in Lancaster County Court, with his bond set at 10% of $2 million. Wilson is accused of breaking into five businesses, including one adult entertainment store, twice. This all happened between March 25th and May 13th. Local law enforcement officials continued a four-decade tradition yesterday by taking part in the Special Olympics torch run. It ended on the steps of the Hall of Justice, where Police Chief Michonne Morrow.
12: When officers carry that torch, we're sending a message that every athlete should be recognized and celebrated for their abilities, their achievements, and that our community values them.
11: Nearly 1,000 athletes will participate in the Summer Games next week in Omaha. The Lancaster County Board of Commissioners approved a license plate reader for the Sheriff's Department at yesterday's commission meeting. Sheriff Terry Wagner assured commissioners that data captured by the readers is only being retained for lawful purposes.
13: It doesn't capture every license plate. If we have a stolen vehicle, for instance, we can enter that in the system. If that license plate would go through a license plate reader, then we would get a hit that a stolen vehicle has passed through.
11: Wagner said the $20,000 reader and software licenses are paid for through forfeited assets. The Nebraska Public Service Commission approved the proposed merger between Black Hills and Northwestern Energy Group. Randy Johnson with Black Hills Energy tells KLIN News what this means for customers.
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11: 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The Better Business Bureau has resources to help navigate severe weather damage and cleanup.
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1: partly to mostly cloudy and cool today with a 20% chance of rain. High temperature this afternoon in the mid-60s. Tonight, mostly cloudy with a 20% chance of rain, low in the upper 40s. Thursday, mostly cloudy and cool with a 40% chance of showers and maybe a few thunderstorms, high in the mid-60s. From the 1011 Severe Weather Center, I'm meteorologist Brandon Rector.
2: All right, thank you very much, Brandon. Jack Mitchell here for Hunt Irrigation. Listen, my lawn now very, very extensively growing. Yes, I got that natural rain that we needed, 3 plus 4 inches over the weekend. But I've always had to depend on that to keep the lawn looking good. And now, coming up here in just a few days, actually, it's not going to have to be the case anymore. I got the flags up in my lawn, and Hunt Irrigation is going to be coming in next week and installing the system that I should not have waited for this long. And I'd recommend that you don't either. I'm really excited about it because I've got confidence in these guys. I've talked a whole lot to Jeremy and the team at Hunt. I've learned about the company. I've actually been able to hold and see the equipment that they're actually putting in and see how different it is than the what I had in before and what a lot of other places are going to put in for you. And they're water smart. So we talk about this situation where it's dry forever, then it's going to rain a whole bunch. Well, they're a water smart company, like I said. Jeremy and Ashley, certified by the Irrigation Association of America, and they do a custom design, which they did for my exact lawn, and that's the professionalism that I'm excited about. And so even when it does rain, even when we do get 3 inches of rain, my new system isn't going to waste any water, not going to be paying for it, not going to be wasting it, and not going to be the person who someone writes in what chaps your hide about because it's being watered while we just got a bunch of rain. So if you want to take this journey with me, I'd encourage you to visit huntirrigation.com or give them a call at 402-438-8151 and let them know Jack sent you.
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3: On the downhill side of our drive time traffic, no accidents or major delays, most traffic moving well. We do have several construction projects, a few in the downtown area. One in particular, O Street 16th to 13th, that is closed for a water main and utility project, part of Project O Street. And work continues on Highway 77 or the Homestead Expressway at Warlick Boulevard, West Denton Road. An overpass project and also shoulder work. Do watch for lane shifts. If you come across anything that gets in your way, call the traffic hotline 402-479-1414. Keeping you moving with Time Saver Traffic, I'm Chris Lofgren.
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2: All right, greetings. Welcome back. 8:11 a.m., May 20th, 2025. It's What Chap Shad Wednesday. Caleb Henry joins us in a half hour, 25 minutes. We'll get a little preview of what's coming up for the Huskers in the softball and baseball field this weekend as the Big Ten tournament's going to fire up here in about 45 minutes. Mm-hmm. Once again, breakfast. Wonder what kind of a crowd they get for those 9 a.m. games there.
4: Pretty skimpy.
2: Hey, we got the day off. Good, worse things to do. Sit in an empty park, all kinds of leg room.
4: Yeah.
2: No lines at the concession stands.
4: You can get all the foul balls.
2: Cheer against Iowa.
4: Oh, God.
2: I mean, that sounds like a pretty good afternoon. Yeah. If I don't have to work this afternoon or mow the lawn or do 87 other things, I'd consider doing that. Yeah. It is What Chap Shad Wednesday, and I just realized just about 30 seconds ago that I apparently did not press, I don't know, the send button on the Facebook post. I don't know. It just, do you want to, I mean, I posted, it used to be you just hit post and post. Now it's like, hey, do you want to buy an ad to promote it? No, I don't.
6: Do you want to schedule this?
2: Do you want to? I mean, it asks me.
6: You want to list something on Marketplace?
2: I mean, it's like trying to get the gas to pump.
6: Would
2: at the
6: like
2: gas
6: a
2: station.
6: Car wash?
2: Right. Do you need your receipt? Are you a rewards member? I mean, I'm just used to pressing the button.
6: Your chat experience,
2: and
6: which
2: it
6: you
2: posts.
6: Prefer.
2: So I'm sorry. That's on me. I didn't get that posted. So I'm sorry to the Facebook fans. You can send me a text if you are. Did not have an outlet for your chaps. Or like Will did, he just posted on last week's. I appreciate his resourcefulness.
4: Yeah.
2: Shout out to Will. And he said, by the way, which happens to his side, people blasting their speakerphone in their car, I don't need to hear about your aunt's hemorrhoids.
4: Ah.
2: First of all, I don't know. Aunt's hemorrhoids seems like kind of a far removed family member to get into too many details about. But, you know, you do you. I will say this. I once realized, this was a few years ago, back when talking through Bluetooth on your car was still relatively new.
4: Yeah.
2: I realized once, I don't remember exactly how it came about, but I realized just how audible when I talked on the phone,
4: mm-hmm.
2: the speaker was outside of the car.
4: Yeah.
2: It is, at least the car that I guess it'd be the same car I have now. It's like there's PA outward facing speakers on that thing.
4: Yes.
2: Because I got out for a second while someone was talking. I can't remember exactly how I found it out, but I realized, man, I'm sitting there having these phone calls at the school pickup line mm-hmm. all the time.
4: Yeah.
2: You know, because you get there early and waiting at Old May Morley, pick up one of my kids, and whatever I'm talking about or whatever is being said to me, more specifically, is really being broadcast out there.
4: Yep. Yep.
2: So I was not, I learned that, and I don't know that I've really taken it into account, but have you ever been at a stoplight and heard, your window down, or maybe you don't even have your window down, and you can just hear crystal clear what the person on the phone is saying? And then that doesn't even get to one of the phenomena, and I know we've covered this before, so I'm not going to harp on it too long, but the whole people who talk on a speakerphone when they're in public places.
4: Oh, yeah.
2: Waiting room, whatever. Grocery store. One of the more interesting ones is people FaceTiming with someone the entire time they're at the grocery store. Now, I'll admit there have been times, not usually at the grocery store, but when I've been shopping and been asked to run an errand and I'm saying, okay, what am I getting? Am I getting this? And I will go to FaceTime so I actually show them, which is a nice comfort to have. Mm-hmm. But there are people who, like, the minute they walk in the door, they're FaceTiming someone. They're FaceTiming them the whole time.
4: Right.
2: They're not even talking about the groceries.
4: No.
2: It's just a regular.
4: They're just yabbering.
2: But they also, this seems so inconvenient to me. They also don't have like earbuds in. They're holding the dang phone.
4: Oh, yeah.
2: Right up to their mouth the whole time. So they only have one arm to secure groceries.
4: Sure.
2: I don't get it.
4: I don't either.
2: I don't get it. It can't be easy to hear. You know, who knows what the person on the other end is going to say. That's always odd to me. Okay. Let's get to the phones. We do have a phone call. Our first one of the day. It's been kind of slow today. It's Bill. Hi, Bill. What chaps your hide today?
7: Well, Jack and friends, I went to trade in some iPhones and iPads yesterday.
2: Yeah.
7: They were 6 years old.
2: Yeah.
7: And that went really well, except that that's the newer iPhones and iPads use USB-C
2: for
7: their connectors for powering.
2: Mm-hmm.
7: And recharging, and I had USB connectors on my old phones, and so I've got this bag full of stuff, and now my 2022 Subaru, I can't use CarPlay.
2: Oh, no.
7: To get a USB-C.
2: Instead of like the Lightning, the original USB, Apple ones. Yeah.
7: USB, yeah.
2: Yeah.
7: USB on the other end, so I can connect CarPlay, which... You know, it's a big deal, but just chaps my hide that Apple's got to do that to us. You know,
2: right?
7: It's just ridiculous.
2: Yeah,
7: and there's no connection for headphones.
2: No headphones. No
7: Bluetooth on headphones. Oh, come on, really, Apple?
2: Taking the headphones thing off, I still don't get. Like there was a lot. I think there was some utility. I'm sure it makes it lighter. They can put more stuff in it, but I get. Now I will say this. I fully understand and agree with the frustration when all of a sudden you have all the cords you need for one thing and the other. I will say there are way fewer those Lightning cables that they had with Apple. Those things did not work very well a lot of times. So hopefully it'll at least be better. But that stinks with the CarPlay. I agree on that too. So, good luck, Bill. You're going to be trading in a lot of power cords and getting some new ones, it sounds like.
7: Well, I've already got a bag full of power cords to try to give away at my breakfast. Thursday morning breakfast group.
2: Good luck.
7: Nobody wants.
2: You're going to be a popular man at breakfast. Best of luck.
7: Yeah, no, I wasn't. All right.
2: have a good one.
4: No, I wasn't. Yeah, you know, that just power cords in general for mobile devices chap my hide because they're unreliable. Actually, I'll go both ways with Bill because, one, the power cords, they get frayed, they get messed up, they're not reliable. Yeah, don't love that.
2: I have been out on, I've been doing a surface charge. Since I learned of the existence of surface chargers, that's ever, I mean, I got one right here by my computer. I just cradled up on that thing. That's a game changer.
4: I mean,
2: plugging those things in and getting the shorts and everything happens with those and getting the gunk in there. You ever take a toothpick in there and just have to scrape all the crap out of those?
4: I never have, but I probably should.
2: Yeah, if you've got a bad connection, that's the way to do it, especially by your bedside.
4: Oh, yeah, I do have the Surface charger by my bedside, but the other one, though, Bluetooth is weirdly unreliable, at least in my car.
2: Let's talk about Bluetooth. Yeah. I'm glad you brought Bluetooth up. I'll share mine in a minute, but what would you say is your direct chap with Bluetooth?
4: There are times where it just randomly disconnects.
2: Mm.
4: And just in general, I don't like it. It's just unreliable, doesn't connect all that well. Is my phone seeing the pair of headphones? Yeah, I missed the headphone jack. I want to grab my headphones, plug it in, bang, I can hear stuff.
2: Plus, you know, I've become hi-fi audiophile guy. Mm-hmm. Not that a phone has a great, you know, digital to analog processor in it, but it's better than going over Bluetooth.
4: Oh yeah,
2: plug it in, hook a little RCA splitter to that thing, hook it up to your receiver. That's a better way to do it, especially if you have some of those old iPods have actually really good digital analog converters. Some of the older iPhones do too. Problem is you can't open the apps anymore. If that's an issue. So,
4: oh yes,
2: I got a bunch. I got into one of my drawers the other day and I had 6 iPhones, old iPhones, most of them with cracked screens. And I'm like, I mean, I suppose I just recycle them, but you know, my mindset is like, I wonder if anybody will buy these. if anybody will buy these. I did decide to keep one of them, but for exactly like basically to use like an iPod now, one that was still new enough to be able to download the music apps that will work.
4: Mm.
2: And it had a headphone jack.
4: Wow.
2: And so.
4: So one of the last iPhones with a headphone.
2: Another good hack, I'm giving hacks out there. Buy one of the, if you're not averse to having them in your home, which you probably are, Nate, but make sure, if you get an Amazon Alexa ever, get one of the old models that has a headphone out jack on it as well. Hook it up to computer speakers.
4: Oh.
2: You can buy computer speakers. You can get them for $8. You can get decent ones that have a woofer. Mm-hmm. $8 at any Goodwill.
4: Ooh, yeah.
2: And then you can, if you want, you can put your computer audio to come out of that then.
4: Ooh.
2: So some interesting options there if you don't
4: know. You were saying we're so negative, or the accusations leveled at us. What chaps your hide is so negative. We are providing solutions.
2: Shout out Kathy Blythe.
4: Yeah, R.I.P.
2: I don't know if she did any Bluetooth type advice. I think it was more kind of recipe related oftentimes. Yes. But I mean, she's one of my role models, so sure. I'm glad I can carry on the legacy of solving problems. Yeah. Maybe we ought to do it. Maybe ought as a tribute, you know, now that we're kind of on the same team, we can talk. I love it. When is the show that we just get to say all of the things, not negative necessarily, but make all the actual references to the guys across town?
4: I don't know.
2: Do we have to wait till the sale closes?
4: I think so.
2: Can I name? Can I say? Oh, I don't even know. Like, I'm so scared.
4: Like the Nebraska men's basketball.
2: Just so people know,
4: announcer.
2: I know Jeff Motes exists.
4: Yes,
2: I know Jeff.
4: Hey, I've worked for Jeff.
2: We grew up in Lincoln, same time. Now he was a Rocket. Once a Rocket, always a Rocket.
4: Yes,
2: I was a Spartan. But we can say their names now. I think. I don't know. I'll see if I get called upstairs after this.
4: Yeah. There could be just a buzzer. They don't exist.
2: Shout out Scott and Kathy. Shout out Scott and Kathy. They would be the inspiration for what this morning show is.
4: Oh yes,
2: for me. Okay, where are we? Where do we leave off? What were we doing? Where am I? Who am I?
4: That can be a question sometimes.
2: Well, let's see. Are there any texts? I'll go back to texts. Yeah. 30, Panhandle Steve says, 33rd Street traffic when 27th is closed. Chaps my eye. I can't imagine. Yes. Can't imagine. Now, 33rd, though, so he means like 33rd, like right where I used to live. Uh-huh. I assume he's talking because there's only a, it's a very truncated section that goes from Old Highway 2 to South Street. And that's it. And that's too late. I used to live on that street. You can go see the fence that I put up if you drive there on the right side.
4: Still up, huh?
2: Of the, yeah, it is in the backyard. Well, my dad and my father-in-law really did most of the work, but I was there.
4: You were there? You might have gotten nails.
2: Brought out some lemonade.
4: There you go.
2: During it.
4: You oversaw the process.
2: You can see it. Yeah. I can't imagine what that's, that roundabout on 33rd and Sheridan. Yeah, I'm curious what you 27th and Old Highway 2 people are going through. I had one person text earlier and said it's already given her an ulcer.
4: Oh, wow. Man, that's one, I'm sure it's rough, but man, that's a quick ulcer.
2: Adam says, what chaps his hide? Meetings that could have been an email. Reply all emails. When someone says, per my last email, and we'll circle back.
4: Oh, so lots of office communication issues.
2: Yeah.
4: And yeah, in fairness, especially the first one.
2: Meetings that could have been an email.
4: Indeed.
2: Everything that could have been an email. Conversations that could have been an email.
4: Oh, yeah. Conversations that could have been text messages.
2: Yes, I'm with you.
4: Yeah. For once, technology for good.
2: Yeah. But I, and the reply alls, and like, man, let's see, how can I say this carefully? We have one weekly email we get, from someone who does media rounds, and there is one media member who shall remain nameless, and they basically send out kind of a rundown of what they'll be talking about. There's one media member every single time that replies all and basically just like says, thank you, which isn't kind, you know, a kind thing to do, but it's like you should just do reply on that.
4: Yeah, yeah.
2: Like that's going.
4: Why are you thanking me?
2: That's going out to every media entity in the city.
4: Yes.
2: Every week.
4: Yeah.
2: Every single week.
4: Yeah. Bad email etiquette, no doubt.
2: Let's see. Other Phil says you need to have your kid go work for that one electric store where they wear the blue shirts on East O Street. They have amazing employee discounts. Ooh. Interesting.
4: Yes.
2: Well, I think that's, you know, that's what I was hoping he would do with that business degree he's getting from UNL. So,
4: hey, there you go.
2: Senior year coming up.
4: Ooh, that's right.
2: He's working at an insurance company about a block or so from here right now. Okay. I don't know if that would be a move up. I doubt it, but the employee discount would be nice.
4: You know, you do have to study the net effect.
2: Here's what chaps my hide, though. Going to Best Buy, well, I mean, I'll say it. We're going to Best Buy.
4: Mm-hmm.
2: Used to be one of the most exciting experiences for me.
4: Yeah.
2: Like going to Best Buy circa 1995 to 2010.
4: Yes.
2: Just, I could spend all day there. I could live there.
4: Mm-hmm.
2: It's such a downer now.
4: Oh, yeah.
2: Why? I can't even quite put my finger on it. But. You know, it was all the CDs the front, the video games that you could play.
4: Yeah.
2: The car stereo section.
4: Well, what are they reliant, or what was a big chunk of their business? Physical media.
2: Yeah, the CDs were, and I go in there now, like whenever I have to go there for something, I don't even like it because it makes me miss the old days of electronics store. Man, I remember walking into that Circuit City that they got the gym in up by Gateway now.
4: Yeah.
2: Oh, man. Bought my first Xbox there.
4: Whoa!
2: Oh yeah, played Halo on that thing a lot. I remember. I think I still have the receipt for that. That Circuit City. I used to go into that car stereo area, find the Alpine. Oh,
4: ooh, that's fun stuff.
2: Love that. Let's see. Other Phil sent another one.
4: Ryan had one with a misspelling. So what chips my high is losing to a team that gets rid of their coach in softball.
2: Is that South Dakota?
4: Yeah, so interesting story there, Jack.
2: They fired their coach?
4: Yeah.
2: Really? I mean, I know the season wasn't great, but they played pretty well. They afforded themselves pretty well against Nebraska, I thought.
4: Well, they played well throughout that regional, but, you know, they dismissed.
2: Ryan has a connection to UNO softball team.
4: Right,
2: who should have been probably in that spot.
4: Yep, but, you
2: know, the better team during the year.
4: They didn't get the job done in the Summit League tournament.
2: Yep. 1T Brett says, I saw an Instagram post yesterday that cracked me up. This email could have been a sword fight.
4: See, I've seen the t-shirts that say this meeting could have been a fist fight, and I enjoy those.
2: Okay, real quick. Brian in Omaha says, Chaps, when it's a nice day, weather's good, not many chaps coming into the talking text line. Karma now demands something bad to happen. I'll be living in dread the rest of the day. Debbie writes in, and back on the Schlitz thing, she says, a friend of mine was the marketing person for Schlitz, and he overheard a man order Budweiser in a bar. They were out of Budweiser. The man said, when you're out of Bud, you're out of beer. My friend took that and turned it into the slogan. What?
4: Wow.
2: Wow.
4: How about that?
2: Okay.
4: One good thief beats 10 good scholars.
2: Guy Kelly says, my grandpa always drank Schlitz. He'd put a raw egg into a glass of it to entertain the kids.
4: Wow.
2: How was that entertaining? That's such a grandpa thing to do.
4: Yeah. Hey, this is how we entertained ourselves, kids, before the iPad.
2: Exactly. Oh, I got a graduation song coming. Remember to tag them or use the word request. That's all. That's all I need you to do. And Matt Burke says, chat my hide. License plate readers. I'll a big old middle finger to the Fourth Amendment. I was being careful on that one. All right, we'll take a break. 8:29. Caleb Henry coming in next on KLIN.

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5: Partly to mostly cloudy and cool today with a 20% chance of rain. High temperature this afternoon in the mid-60s. Tonight, mostly cloudy with a 20% chance of rain, low in the upper 40s. Thursday, mostly cloudy and cool with a 40% chance of showers and maybe a few thunderstorms, high in the mid-60s. From the 1011 Severe Weather Center, I'm meteorologist Brandon Rector.
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7: We're about a half hour away from restarting the Big Ten baseball tournament up in Omaha. Yesterday, in the first day of the tournament, Michigan State defeated Purdue 8-4. Iowa won 10-9 over Illinois. Michigan run-ruled Rutgers 10-0. And in the late-night game, Washington defeated Ohio State 8-6. Action beginning in a half hour. You have Purdue and Illinois in an elimination bracket game. You also have Rutgers and Ohio State in an elimination bracket game at 1. And then this evening, Michigan State against Iowa and Michigan against Washington. Wisconsin, of course, does not have baseball. NBA playoffs. The Eastern Conference Finals began last night, and the Knicks defeated the Cavs 115-104 in overtime. New York 1-0 lead in that series. The Western Conference Finals resume tonight with San Antonio at Oklahoma City. The Spurs have already won one game in Oklahoma City. In the NHL playoffs, the Western Conference Finals begin tonight in Denver, the Vegas Golden Knights against Colorado. And last night in girls' state soccer, Pius defeated Blair 2-1 to win the Class B championship. They had lost in the state finals each of the last 2 years. Coming up in the next 5 minutes, we'll hear from Husker Max's Caleb Henry right here on the Voice of Lincoln, 1499.3 KLIN.
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8: Lincoln police were called to a home near 55th and Franklin around 3:15 this morning for a man who'd been shot.
9: When they got there, they made contact with the victim, who reported an unknown person had kicked in the door and shot him. The victim was taken to a local hospital with non-life-threatening injuries.
8: LPD's Erica Thomas tells KLIN News no one is in custody and they do not believe there is an ongoing threat to the public. Anyone with information is asked to contact LPD or Crime Stoppers. The Lancaster County Sheriff's Department will be getting a new license plate reader after the county commissioners gave approval yesterday. Sheriff Terry Wagner said the readers operate under strict state privacy laws and scan plates that may be associated with crimes.
10: We don't get registration information, any of that sort of thing. It's just that this plate went through this reader at this time, and that's the plate we're looking for.
8: Wagner said deputies can also receive real-time alerts for vehicles and suspects flagged by law enforcement agencies. The nearly $20,000 cost is paid for through forfeited property. Nebraska regulators signed off on a major utility merger involving Black Hills Corporation and South Dakota-based Northwestern Energy Group. Randy Johnson with Black Hills Energy said customers should not notice a big difference.
11: The merger doesn't change our rates or the service that our customers receive today. All of those things will remain unchanged.
8: Johnson said the merger will help with rate stability, safety, and reliability. The transaction is expected to close later this year, pending remaining governmental approvals. Storm damage to property and debris cleanup should be thoroughly documented before any cleanup or remedial repairs are made. Josh Planos with the Better Business Bureau tells KLIN News.
12: Especially as you go through the process of what can be kind of a tedious experience, which is the claim filing, taking photos as soon as the storm hits rather than, you know, after you've done maybe some small cover-ups, that is going to be incredibly useful for you.
8: The 41st annual Special Olympics Nebraska Law Enforcement Torch Run was held yesterday. LSO deputies and LPD officers brought the flame of hope to the steps of the Hall of Justice building.
13: Your dedication goes far beyond carrying the flame of hope, but you raise awareness, you build support, you volunteer your time, and you stand right by our athletes as champions for inclusion and opportunity.
8: Special Olympics Nebraska CEO Carolyn Chamberlain said the money raised from the Torch Run goes for events like the state Summer Games, which begin next week in Omaha. Next news follows Fox News at the top of the hour on The Voice of Lincoln, 1499.3 KLIN.
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14: Here's Palmer coming left, drives the ball, left-handed dunk in the face of Garza. Wham, bam, thank you, ma'am. The dunk by JPJ. Huskers up a deuce.
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1: Partly to mostly cloudy and cool today with a 20% chance of rain. High temperature this afternoon in the mid-60s. Tonight, mostly cloudy with a 20% chance of rain, low in the upper 40s. Thursday, mostly cloudy and cool with a 40% chance of showers and maybe a few thunderstorms, high in the mid-60s. From the 1011 Severe Weather Center, I'm meteorologist Brandon Rector.
2: All right, thank you very much, Brandon. Jack Mitchell here as I look at my, for the Good Feet store, by the way, as I look at my calendar the next few weekends. I mean, the weeks, you know, just packed. A lot of things, you know, trips out of town, graduation parties coming up this week. And it's good now, but back in 2023, my back pain was it would come and go, but it made it hard just being active, you know, walking long distances, finishing up a physical project. It just felt like a big task, and I didn't like that feeling of being held back from what I wanted to do or needed to do or should do. So if you're sitting out on anything because of some of that discomfort, lower back or feet or knees or hips, finding a solution, it doesn't have to be a complicated, time-consuming, frustrating deal. 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And that's what I did as well. And I still have the arch supports in my shoes. And I'll tell you what, I got my active life back, my calendar. 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So don't let the season pass you by. 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
2: All right, 8:40, May 20th, 2026, 48 degrees in the capital city. Caleb Henry from HuskerMax joining us right now. Getting ready for the massive crowds at the 9 a.m. Big Ten tournament game in Omaha.
3: Oh, yeah.
2: Obviously, a big buzz going on there for whoever is playing next, and I don't know it off the top of my head.
3: I drove up there yesterday.
4: Purdue and Illinois.
3: I drove up there yesterday morning to grab my credential.
2: Was there a game going on?
3: Yes, there was.
2: Was the Michigan State game going on?
3: It was the whatever the first game. Michigan State, Purdue. Yeah, there was. I don't think buzz is the word I would have used for around the stadium. There was definitely people alive.
2: Yeah.
3: I saw some movement.
2: Mm-hmm. I'm sure I'd feel differently if Nebraska were in it, but baseball tournaments just don't, I don't know, especially these early rounds where, and teams can go on runs for sure, but man, it's hard to play three games when the teams you're going to face, the best teams, won't have played a game.
3: Well, and it's, you're playing on a Tuesday and a Wednesday and a Thursday. And I know, and I, it's on some of the TV broadcasts yesterday, they're talking about Iowa, and it's, oh, if Iowa can get to the weekend, you can get to the crowd, you can get some more people there. That's the same for just about any program,
4: right?
3: Obviously, Iowa being closer, a team that's going to travel, Nebraska being right here. We've seen Indiana do pretty well in there. So it's looking at those types of things. It's get to the weekend. That's where the crowd will be. And that's the nice thing about Nebraska being the number two seed, being a top four, and getting to go direct. Go directly to the quarterfinals, skip all the nonsense, and you get that prime time 5 o'clock first pitch on Friday, for which they had to keep opening up sections for people to buy seats.
2: Yeah, that's what I heard. It's not sold out, is it?
3: No, I don't think they've opened up like the outfield sections.
2: I didn't think
4: they generally
2: so.
4: Don't for the preliminary rounds, but I mean, if Husker fans keep buying, at some point,
3: you have to be
4: the
3: like,
4: good
3: okay.
4: folks at Mecca and the Big Ten will go, oh, there's money to be made.
3: As Jack likes to say, don't you like money?
4: Yeah.
2: Right. I don't know. I could go up there. Maybe Saturday.
3: I'm planning, if Nebraska wins, I'll be there on Saturday.
2: What time do they play Saturday?
3: Saturday would be at 6 o'clock.
4: Ooh.
2: Okay.
4: Ooh.
2: Oh, that's when it's going on at the same time as softball, isn't it?
4: Well, they're both going on at the same time. Now, if Nebraska wins the first two games of the Super Regional...
2: Oh, they're done. That'd be
3: Saturday's completely open for all involved.
2: Sweep Oklahoma State out of there.
4: Yes. I'm certainly not expecting that outcome, but hey, if it happens, great.
2: Oh, Nate. You think you're calling a 500 teams games here?
3: Why are you pulling a John Baylor here? Like, your team is good.
2: You get these play-by-play guys on, and then you start talking about their teams, and they're dialing back expectations at every moment. And it's just
4: my goal. Manage expectations.
2: I mean, JB acts like we're talking about UNLV volleyball, not Nebraska volleyball. It's just
4: we're cautious. We've seen these things go wrong, you know.
3: Hey, on the topic of the Big Ten baseball tournament, how much nicer is this format?
2: I mean, it is a lot better than
4: it's a step forward
3: to just sit down and just watch games and go, okay, if they win, they go here, if they lose, they go here, and they're still playing for something. If they lose on Tuesday, they still have to play a game on Thursday, but they're already eliminated.
2: It's absolute. Last year, where two-thirds of the games in the preliminary round literally meant nothing.
3: Michigan State dropped that ball to help Nebraska win, and Michigan State was effectively eliminated.
2: Not effectively. They were eliminated.
3: The first night of the... Yeah.
2: Yeah.
4: Yeah.
2: Unless there's ties, which there's not. So,
3: and because they were the lowest seed...
2: So they had the rest of the... And then they had to wait like 2 days to play again.
3: Yes.
2: Like, it was just...
3: They were getting ready to play Oregon. And even for Oregon, that game didn't matter. The only game that mattered was Oregon-Nebraska.
2: It was the most bizarre... I can't believe that got by the conference offices, although I kind of can as well.
3: Doesn't like the ACC used something similar? That's why they did it, because there was a different conference.
2: Just because the ACC jumped off a cliff, would you jump off a cliff? I mean,
3: how high is the cliff?
4: Probably. What are we getting paid? The travel bills.
3: There are a lot more variables to that scenario than mom and dad would have you believe when they, if your best friend jumped off a cliff, would you? I've got a lot more questions, mom, okay? I need to know why he's doing this. What's down there?
2: Is it fair to say that Nebraska's wrapped up hosting a regional?
3: I say yes. I said a week ago, if they sweep in Minneapolis, they're hosting. And what did they do? Especially,
2: I said probably.
3: Especially the Friday night, six runs in the ninth inning, chaos. Oh, yeah. To go through and do all of that, you swept in Minneapolis. You had said after getting swept at Columbus, Nebraska probably needs to win out or maybe lose one game. And they didn't even lose one game.
2: Yeah.
3: Mm-hmm. So
2: Creighton, Iowa, Minnesota, yeah.
3: Yeah, so you go through, they finish on a 7-game win streak to go into the Big Ten tournament, wrap up number 2 in the league. How's about that? Two of your big three men's sports finish second in an 18-team basketball conference, Ooh. Second in a 17-team baseball conference. Yeah. And now, yes, I do believe Nebraska has wrapped up hosting. At this point, it's who are you going to see in the quarterfinals or potentially on the weekend that can move you up or down from whether you're ninth or 10th? Or I don't think, just from watching the experts talk about it, I don't think they can slide into a top 8.
4: I don't think so, no.
3: But

0: describe it for me because I didn't see this.
1: Let's see. I'll pull it up.
2: Yeah, we kind of need pictures for it.
1: I mean, I kind of. I just had such a. I pulled up Washington uniform and gave me George Washington.
0: Oh yeah.
1: It has. Let's see,
0: this is it. So, gold helmet, purple jersey, gold pants.
1: Is that what they were wearing last night?
2: Ugly.
1: Yeah.
0: I mean, no. I'm not as revulsed as you are.
1: It just looked...
0: But it's super weird. I'll buy that. Like, you remember the Padres road uniforms and, like, you remember the Padres uniforms ever because they change them every 5 years? But, like, in 2005...
2: The Padres have a good brown. They got a good tan.
0: I suppose.
1: Yeah, I think it was the gold pants. Yeah. I don't know.
0: It's
1: and
0: the gold pants.
1: And the gold pants don't match the gold of the helmet.
0: Right.
1: And if we want
2: to get, because when they're up to bat, then it just looks all mismatched.
0: Right.
1: Something, in any case, that's
2: but fair, but yes, irrelevant. You want, if you can get Ohio State in the quarterfinals, you get to avenge.
1: Yep.
2: So you get that, and mm-hmm. and then if you get Oregon in the semifinals, you're looking at, okay, good RPI, and then UCLA, win or lose in the championship, good RPI.
1: Let's get crazy. Yeah. Get to Sunday, win that thing, give us a super. Like give us a super.
2: So here's,
1: I want more.
2: So that's what it is. Nebraska, in my opinion, has wrapped up. They're going to be hosting next weekend. So you've spent the last two Mondays going through the ticketing process. Get ready for it this next week again, which is probably going to be on Tuesday then.
1: Oh, man, are we going to go through that whole conversation again?
2: Yeah, probably. Yeah. Because it's on Monday that the field is announced.
0: Right.
2: But you have that chance of... Are other teams around you losing? And do you get the maximum RPI weekend of Ohio State, Oregon, UCLA to roll into Selection Monday?
1: Yeah. I was just checking one more time. So D1 Baseball, I don't think I had seen theirs yet. And they've got 13, Nebraska 13. Other ones have them at 12.
2: Mm-hmm.
1: So that's kind of where they're. But they're in every one that I saw as 12 or 13.
2: Yes.
1: The teams around them would be Florida, Florida State, West Virginia, Mississippi State, the paid agitators at Kansas, and interestingly, Oregon. Oregon they have hosting as a 16.
2: Yeah.
1: So that could be...
0: Little respect for the Big Ten. Who'd have thunk it?
1: I mean, three? Hosts? Three hosts?
0: Well, yeah, well, because look, UCLA would host as
1: and
0: well.
1: And they don't have USC, I assume, hosting. They'd be a two. Probably.
2: But look at your four teams that you had buys in the Big Ten tournament. It's New Edition, Nebraska, New Edition, New Edition.
1: Mm-hmm.
2: It's that thing where Nebraska, no doubt, when Nebraska joined the Big Ten, the level of play went up for what the league was. Adding these four teams, it was a hop, skip, and a jump of the level that went up. And for Nebraska, with these new additions to... Win the league tournament last year and turn around and get second in the regular season this year, the program's in a very good place.
0: Yeah, the trend line looks good. And, and you know, when you think about college baseball and the fact that UCLA comes in with all the credentials they have, a recent national champion, USC has more national championships than anybody, and college baseball is always going to matter to UCLA and USC.
1: Thank goodness.
0: You know,
2: and Oregon under Woz has some recent super regional appearances.
0: Certainly. And I mean, even Washington has at least been a decent program. And so these programs are forcing the Big Ten to reevaluate themselves and go, okay, maybe we're not just people stuck in the North here. And one other thought, and I see this in softball too, where the accumulation of power by the power conferences, the SEC, the ACC, Big 12, Big 10. You know, there are a lot of good ball players that once upon a time would have looked at a Cal State Fullerton or a, you know, a Long Beach
1: State, Pepperdine,
0: et cetera, and going, no, that's rinky dink. I want my games on national television. I want to play a national schedule, and so that increased stratification of college athletics has the Big Ten in a place where if they just put a little gas into the tank, if they put a little effort forth, this can be a decent baseball.

0: softball conference. Mm-hmm. And now, will they? We'll see. But they can. The window of opportunity is there.
1: Getting closer to getting the tournament format down, that's taken a while.
2: Well, what you're going to have
0: is... holding my breath.
2: In both, and granted, obviously Nebraska, number four by the selection committee, but number one in all the polls.
0: Yeah.
2: UCLA, number one in all the polls. Both baseball and softball, you have the number one team in the country.
0: How about that?
2: Into the postseason.
1: You're welcome.
0: Yeah. And think about it. I mean, this conference is shifting because how often did we hear about, well, the Big Ten has not won a men's basketball championship in, you know, in 25 years? That box is checked.
1: Yep.
0: You know, nobody other than Ohio State has won a football Big Ten championship while a Big Ten member since, what, 1960 with Michigan State? That box got checked. I mean, this conference is actually trying to be a championship conference. And you know, for as silly as it's looked for Nebraska to rail against the Big Ten's mentality and what are you guys doing, and you guys aren't trying hard enough, trying to win championships.
1: That's a good point.
0: As it turns out, we were right. Huh. And finally, the curve is moving.
1: Maybe the sunset at the Rose Bowl isn't worth giving up everything for.
0: Yeah, what do you know?
1: Weird.
0: Maybe you can actually compete in sports if you try it, though. Who'd have thunk it?
1: That's an interesting way. I'd never thought of it, but it's a really good point. By the way, guys, I put Nebraska hosting a regional probably. I would put a 99.4% chance of the two seed in that regional being Arkansas. It's going to happen.
0: Yeah.
1: Just going to happen.
0: I know
1: just
0: how accept these people it now. Work.
1: Just accept it now. But whether it's the Dave Van Horn factor or, keep in mind, the rematch factor.
0: Oh, sure.
1: From that super regional, one of the best sporting events, underrated sporting events ever, I think, was that three-game regional.
2: Yeah. And getting
1: super regional.
2: Playing through the game six and then forcing the game seven.
1: That was such...
2: Mojo Haggie going to war with everyone along the outfield fence.
1: The umping in
2: 12th year senior Mojo Haggie.
1: The worthless strike zone. Absolutely. Hey. I'm mad about that again now.
0: Yep, it was either
2: I loved that series.
1: It was one of the most underrated. It was one of those underrated, intense Husker sporting events that I've ever watched.
2: Yeah,
1: underrated. I'm not saying it's the best ever, but I don't think. And they lost, so you don't remember it.
0: Yeah,
1: man. But,
0: yeah, the committee loves its storylines. All you have to do is look out at Bullen Stadium.
2: Oh, jeez. Yeah, can you find a way to get Oklahoma State against Nebraska again?
0: Well, and Ruby. And Ruby. And
2: all Jordan. The things with it.
1: Exactly. Yep. Let me ask you this real quick about softball. I've heard from Nate, and you know, he doesn't like my over-exuberance about...
2: Expectations.
1: But
0: manage expectations.
1: Anything concerning about the offense this week for you, this last weekend for you?
2: Not in particular. They saw really good pitching. Like that's the thing. And obviously they're going to see really good pitching again this week. But it's I've looked at this team, especially when they're getting into the really, really good opponents. At some point, your offense, somebody is going to poke one through. And Nebraska has been consistent at being able to do that. But it is a old-timey Big Ten West defense that just shuts you down. It stifles you in every way, and at some point, Alexis Jensen is going to get sassy and strut around the circle. Yeah. That was my favorite. She gets a strikeout, starts doing a little strut, throwing the shoulders around. I was like, yes, more Alexis Jensen, please. And then hands it off to Jordy Fromm.
0: Yeah, like the hammer of God.
2: That's what it is. So you go through, and it's not just them, but there's plays being made all around them as well. The defense is so good that they're in any game regardless of how their bats are doing. But the bats continue to find a way. They sneak through. Hannah Kamenzen gets a home run, and you go, yeah, that'll be enough.
1: Yeah. Yeah, you felt like it that day. Nate, your thoughts to close.
0: I'm fairly confident in Nebraska's pitching and defense. I think the offense will do just enough. Hey, pitching and defense is what wins this time of year. The other thought, Nebraska's preparation, much simpler this week. You're dealing with really one pitcher instead of a whole staff.
2: Mm-hmm.
1: All right.
2: And that pitcher is not Carlin Pickens.
0: Indeed.
1: Now
0: she's damn good.
2: Yeah, she's still good, but
1: now just to hold the rain off.
0: Indeed.
1: 8 o'clock first pitch.
2: Yeah. Nate, give the kids some coffee.
1: Nate, you might want to just bring the sleeping bag to Lincoln.
0: Oh, I mean, the inflatable mattress is in the back of the
2: You mean
0: office.
2: The RV's not already set up out there?
0: No. God, I wish it were.
1: Maybe we should have. We have to work fast on that. Thank you. Good to talk to you, Caleb. All the coverage at Husker Max on this big weekend for Husker Sports. We'll see you this afternoon for Drive Time Lincoln on KLIN.
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0: I'm Elizabeth MacDonald, and this is the Fox Business Report.
1: Stocks are mostly higher, though the Dow lost ground at the open. Crude oil prices remain elevated but are off recent highs. NVIDIA shares up 0.5%. The AI chipmaker reports earnings after the Wall Street close today. Intuit shares are down 4%. Reuters says Intuit is laying off about 17% of its workforce, approximately 3,000 employees worldwide, to streamline operations and sharpen its focus, including on artificial intelligence. Intuit is parent company of TurboTax and Credit Karma. Samsung Electronics appears headed for a strike after talks with union leaders broke down. Micron Technology, its competitor, is seeing shares up more than 3.5%, and Intel shares are up 7%. That's your Fox Business Report. I'm Ginny Coselda. Invested in you.
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3: Around 3:15 this morning,
4: LPD was dispatched to a residence in the 5500 block of Franklin Street on the report of a party who had been shot.
3: LPD Public Information Manager Eric Adamas tells KLIN News the victim told officers an unknown person kicked in his front door and shot him. He was taken to the hospital with non-life-threatening injuries. No one's in custody, but Thomas says they don't believe there's an ongoing threat to the public. Anyone with information is asked to contact LPD at 402-441-6000. Nebraska regulators signed off on a major utility merger involving Black Hills Corporation and South Dakota-based Northwestern Energy Group. Randy Johnson with Black Hills Energy said customers should not notice a big difference.
5: The merger doesn't change our rates or the service that our customers receive today. All of those things will remain unchanged.
3: Johnson says the merger will help rate stability, safety, and reliability. The transaction expected to close later this year, pending the remaining governmental approvals. Mark Vail on the Voice of Lincoln, 1499.3 KLIN.
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6: Partly to mostly cloudy and cool today with a 20% chance of rain. High temperature this afternoon in the mid-60s. Tonight, mostly cloudy with a 20% chance of rain, low in the upper 40s. Thursday, mostly cloudy and cool with a 40% chance of showers and maybe a few thunderstorms, high in the mid-60s. From the 1011 Severe Weather Center, I'm meteorologist Brandon Rector.
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1: Lincoln Police reported a person taken to the hospital with life-threatening injuries. We're expecting additional information to be released at this morning's law enforcement briefing.
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2: I'm Therese Crowley. President Trump delivers the 145th commencement address at the Coast Guard Academy in New London, Connecticut. Will the commander-in-chief resume striking Iran?
3: So we're going to give this one shot. I'm in no hurry. You never think, oh, the midterms, I'm in a hurry. I'm in no hurry. I'd like to see few people killed as opposed to a lot. We can do it either way, but I'd like to see a few people killed.
2: Iran's IRGC warns if the U.S. resumes strikes, the regional war will spread beyond with crushing blows in places you didn't expect. Oregon voters say no to state gas tax hikes in Tuesday's primary. The price there at $5.34 a gallon. And choose Republican Christine Drazen for a rematch with Governor Tina Kotek. Massachusetts Democrat Barney Frank has died at age 86 in Maine, the first openly gay congressman. 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
1: Lincoln police are investigating an early morning shooting that sent a 41-year-old man to the hospital. LPD Public Information Manager Erica Thomas tells KLIN News the victim told officers an unknown person kicked in his door and shot him.
4: No one is in custody at this time, but we do not believe there is an ongoing threat to the public. We are asking anyone with information that could help investigators to call the non-emergency number at 402-441-6000.
1: Or you can call Crime Stoppers. The man's injuries are non-life-threatening. Storm damage to property and debris cleanup should be thoroughly documented before any cleanup or remedial repairs are made. That, according to Josh Planos with the Better Business Bureau, he tells KLIN News.
5: Especially as you go through the process of what can be kind of a tedious experience, which is the claim filing. Taking photos as soon as the storm hit rather than, after you've done maybe some small cover-ups, that is going to be incredibly useful for you.
1: Additional tips at KLIN.com. 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
6: Partly to mostly cloudy and cool today with a 20% chance of rain. High temperature this afternoon in the mid-60s. Tonight, mostly cloudy with a 20% chance of rain, low in the upper 40s. Thursday, mostly cloudy and cool with a 40% chance of showers and maybe a few thunderstorms, high in the mid-60s. From the 1011 Severe Weather Center, I'm meteorologist Brandon Rector.
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0: I'm Naheem Hines, proud supporter of the Muscular Dystrophy Association. 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

0: from the Momo Pizzeria and Ristorante Studios, we are the voice of Lincoln. 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
1: Pomp and Circumstance and the President. Lisa Brady, Fox News. A commencement ceremony underway at the U.S. Coast Guard Academy in New London, Connecticut.
2: You're our first line of defense to protecting the homeland.
1: Homeland Security Secretary Mark Wayne Mullen speaking moments ago, just before President Trump's address to the cadets.
3: Let me begin by saying a very big congratulations to the class of 2026, special class.
1: This as the conflict with Iran continues, the president reportedly holding a lengthy call with Israel's prime minister overnight, telling reporters before he left for Connecticut this morning he's in no hurry on Iran, though he has also emphasized holding off on renewed strikes for negotiations is temporary.
4: These comments come amid a massive U.S. military buildup across the Middle East. New video shows U.S. refuelers parked at Tel Aviv's Ben-Gurion Airport, waiting in case President Trump orders new strikes against the Iranian regime. Overnight, Iran's Islamic Revolutionary Guard Corps released a new threat, warning the United States and Israel against launching another bombing campaign. The IRGC put out a statement saying if the aggression against Iran is repeated, the regional war that was promised will this time go beyond the borders of the region, and you will be dealt crushing blows in places you do not expect.
1: Fox's Trey Yingst in Tel Aviv. Inside Iran, the regime also releasing videos showing civilians learning how to use weapons. Just getting word that two police officers who helped defend the U.S. Capitol during the January 6th riot are now suing to try to block anyone, including rioters, from receiving payouts from a new Justice Department settlement fund for people who claim to be victims of politically motivated prosecutions. This a day after the acting U.S. Attorney General defended creation of that fund as setting up a process for case-by-case review. The lawsuit says it's an illegal slush fund. 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
5: At around 3:15 this morning,
6: LPD was dispatched to a residence in the 5500 block of Franklin Street on the report of a party who had been shot.
5: LPD Public Information Manager Erica Thomas tells KLIN News the 41-year-old man told officers an unknown person kicked in his front door and shot him. He was taken to the hospital with non-life-threatening injuries. No one's in custody, but Thomas says they don't believe there's an ongoing threat to the public. Anyone with information is asked to call LPD or Crime Stoppers. The Lancaster County Sheriff's Department is sounding the alarm after bullets flew in a Northwest Waverly neighborhood May 17th.
7: We had a group of friends in a driveway enjoying the evening, and two volleys of rounds go by them to the point that they could hear it whistling by.
5: LSO Chief Deputy Ben Houchin said no one was hurt, but one of the bullets struck a tire on a vehicle, and a vehicle next door was also hit. Houchin doesn't believe this was done intentionally, but wants whoever's doing it to stop before someone gets hurt. If you plan on hitting the road over Memorial Day weekend, you won't be alone.
8: About 45 million folks across the country will be traveling at least 50 miles or more from their home at some point between Thursday and Monday.
5: Nick Jarmus with AAA Nebraska projects 3.7 million people from the Nebraska and other Midwest states will also be traveling despite higher gas prices. He suggests having a mechanic check your vehicle before making a long trip. 3.6 million Americans will travel by air, and another 2.2 million by bus, train, or cruise ship. And Bennett Martin Public Library on South 14th Street will have a delayed opening tomorrow, 2 p.m. instead of 10 a.m. That due to water service work on 14th Street. They're expected to close at their regular closing time of 8 p.m. Mark Vail, KLIN News.
0: Chance to win tickets to Yacht Rock Review at Steelhouse Omaha is right now. Text SAILING to 402-479-1400 to win with KLIN. 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
14: Partly to mostly cloudy and cool today with a 20% chance of rain. High temperature this afternoon in the mid-60s. Tonight, mostly cloudy with a 20% chance of rain, low in the upper 40s. Thursday, mostly cloudy and cool with a 40% chance of showers and maybe a few thunderstorms, high in the mid-60s. From the 1011 Severe Weather Center, I'm meteorologist Brandon Rector.
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0: Welcome back in here to Clay and Bucks. We had those big election results last night. We've also got a whole bunch of Trump sound bites covering the election results, certainly, but also Iran and a whole range of issues there that we are going to address. Trump was at Joint Base Andrews this morning talking to the press, so we're going to bring that to you momentarily. And we've also he weighed in on Spencer Pratt, Clay. Steve Hilton, who is not running for mayor of L.A., but running for governor of the great state of California, he'll be with us. And then federal judge Roy Altman has a book, Israel on Trial. And my understanding is, Clay, that you had to deal with Israel on Trial a bit on the Piers Morgan show just before you came on this one, and that things got spicy and that people should go check out The Exchange whenever it airs.
1: Yeah, Glenn Greenwald and I got into it over Israel, Iran, Massey, everything else. I think people will enjoy it. You know this, Buck. I like throwing elbows. I'm fine with a spirited debate. There might have been some mean things even said about me during the course of the Piers Morgan show. But I think that conversation people will enjoy, among many others, and we will have some fun with that. But I want to tell you, look, I've stood behind Israel's right to defend itself. I've traveled to Israel, an American-based company that wants to help protect innocent people in Israel, build more bomb shelters, make hospitals more secure, give first responders bulletproof cars. These are all very reasonable things. That's what the International Fellowship of Christians and Jews does. I've seen it on the ground. I've worked in a food bank. Our good friend Jesse Kelly even made fun of the fact that I had to wear a hairnet. And trust me, I looked ridiculous in that hairnet. But I did it because I was trying to help people out. You can try to help people out as well by going to PrayIFCJ.org. That's PrayIFCJ.org. 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And they do that with bomb shelters, with better hospitals, with safer police vehicles. 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That's PrayIFCJ.org.
2: 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I said, hey, what's going on? 1499.3 KLIN, the voice of Lincoln. 1499.3 KLIN.
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4: News, I'm Gianna Gelosi. Before he headed out to Connecticut to address graduates at the U.S. Coast Guard Academy, President Trump touted his wins in last night's primaries.
5: We won everything. We won all races last night, every one of them.
4: He endorsed Ed Gowrine to oust his nemesis, Kentucky Republican Congressman Thomas Massie, and he won by 10 points. Massie said,
6: if you always vote with the president, if the legislative branch always votes with the president, we do have a king.
4: In the Middle East,
7: countries here in the Gulf, like the UAE, find themselves at a bit of a standstill. They were able to convince the U.S. to hold off on that planned attack of Iran in favor of negotiations. But if a deal isn't somehow struck, President Trump says that he has ordered the U.S. forces to be on standby.
4: That's Fox's Jeff Paul. Iran in response threatened to expand the regional war. 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
8: The Lancaster County Sheriff's Department is sounding the alarm after bullets flew in a Northwest Waverly neighborhood May 17th.
9: We had a group of friends in a driveway enjoying the evening, and two volleys of rounds go by them to the point that they could hear it whistling by.
8: LSO Chief Deputy Ben Houchin said no one was hurt, but one of the bullets struck a tire on a vehicle, and a vehicle next door was also hit by a round. Houchin doesn't believe this was done intentionally, but wants whoever is doing it to stop before someone gets hurt. Lincoln police called to a home near 55th and Franklin around 3:15 for this morning for a man who'd been shot.
10: When they got there, they made contact with the victim, who reported an unknown person had kicked in the door and shot him. The victim was taken to a local hospital with non-life-threatening injuries.
8: LPD's Erica Thomas tells KLIN News no one's in custody. They do not believe there's an ongoing threat to the public. Anyone with information is asked to contact Lincoln police or anonymously through Crime Stoppers. Mark Vail and the voice of Lincoln, 1499.3 KLIN.
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3: Partly to mostly cloudy and cool today with a 20% chance of rain. High temperature this afternoon in the mid-60s. Tonight, mostly cloudy with a 20% chance of rain, low in the upper 40s. Thursday, mostly cloudy and cool with a 40% chance of showers and maybe a few thunderstorms, high in the mid-60s. From the 1011 Severe Weather Center, I'm meteorologist Brandon Rector.
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2: It gave me the opportunity to go to college.
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1: Advice for the class of 2026. I'm Lisa Brady, Fox News.
2: First, most important, never ever give up.
1: President Trump just wrapping up a commencement address to the Coast Guard Academy cadets in Connecticut.
2: I've learned a lot about life, but the one thing I've really learned is that perseverance, never quitting, never giving up is a big deal.
1: Also telling them to think big and saying they graduate at an exciting time.
2: You'll become commissioned officers in the United States Coast Guard, and our country is hot. This is a great time. Our country is hot.
1: Also highlighting the Coast Guard's role in Operation Epic Fury, including helping to seize a sanctioned Iranian oil tanker as that conflict continues.
2: We will not let Iran have a nuclear weapon. That's all. It's very simple. We will not let that happen.
1: The president earlier this week pausing a plan to resume strikes on Iran as negotiations continue.
3: As for the possibility of an agreement, reports do indicate there are still serious gaps in the positions of the United States and Iran. Overnight, the Israelis held a five-hour cabinet meeting preparing for the possibility that the war resumes.
1: Fox's Trey Yingst in Tel Aviv. Two police officers who helped defend the U.S. Capitol during the January 6th riot are suing over the Justice Department's new anti-weaponization fund.
4: The $1.76 billion fund is to compensate people claiming to be victims of politically motivated prosecutions. Applicants may include people convicted for assaulting police at the Capitol in 2021. Two of the officers who were attacked are suing. Washington, D.C. Metropolitan Police Department officer Daniel Hodges and former U.S. Capitol Police officer Harry Dunn. They want the fund disallowed altogether, arguing it violates the 14th Amendment that prohibits the use of federal money to pay any debt or obligation incurred in aid of insurrection or rebellion against the United States.
1: Fox's Chris Foster. The DOJ says the fund is part of a process, not an automatic payout, and that anyone could apply for it. 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
0: 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Here's Mark Fale.
5: At around 3:15 this morning,
6: OPD was dispatched to a residence in the 5500 block of Franklin Street on the report of a party who had been shot.
5: OPD Public Information Manager Erica Thomas tells KLIN News the 41-year-old man told officers an unknown person kicked in his front door and shot him. He was taken to the hospital with non-life-threatening injuries. No one's in custody, but Thomas says they don't believe there's an ongoing threat to the public. Anyone with information is asked to call LPD or Crime Stoppers. The Lancaster County Sheriff's Department is sounding the alarm after bullets flew in a Northwest Waverly neighborhood May 17th.
7: We had a group of friends in a driveway enjoying the evening, and two volleys of rounds go by them to the point that they could hear it whistling by.
5: LSO Chief Deputy Ben Houchin said no one was hurt, but one of the bullets struck a tire on a vehicle, and a vehicle next door was also hit. Houchin doesn't believe this was done intentionally, but wants whoever is doing it to stop before someone gets hurt. If you plan on hitting the road over Memorial Day weekend, you won't be alone.
8: About 45 million folks across the country will be traveling at least 50 miles or more from their home at some point between Thursday and Monday.
5: Nick Jarmus with AAA Nebraska projects 3.7 million people from the Nebraska and other Midwest states will also be traveling despite higher gas prices. He suggests having a mechanic check your vehicle before making a long trip. 3.6 million Americans will travel by air, and another 2.2 million by bus, train, or cruise ship. And Bennett Martin Public Library on South 14th Street will have a delayed opening tomorrow, 2 p.m. instead of 10 a.m. That due to water service work on 14th Street. They're expected to close at their regular closing time of 8 p.m. Mark Fale, KLIN News.
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9: Get ready to write down a phone number, but first, this is The Making of America. I'm Michael Emerson.
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12: Partly to mostly cloudy on your Wednesday afternoon here in Lincoln, with another cooler afternoon expected, with high temperatures only reaching the lower 60s. With an east-northeast breeze at around 5 to 15 miles an hour, we will see a small chance for some areas of spotty light rain as we head into your Wednesday evening, but most areas look to stay dry, with better chances for rain returning on Thursday and Friday. From the 1011 Severe Weather Center, I'm meteorologist Bill Rensch.
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0: Welcome back in, Clay Travis, Buck Sexton Show. We're going to talk with Steve Hilton here coming up at the bottom of the hour about the race in California, and I think it ties in, actually, with the conversation that we are having right now. Jeff Bezos with a lot of very interesting quotes that are out there right now. I just sent in a clip on what would happen if Amazon were to run the New York City school system, and it's actually a great analogy. I believe we have another cut from Bezos here, and cut 16, you could double the taxes I pay.
1: People sometimes say that you know, I don't pay taxes. That's true. I pay billions of dollars in taxes. And it's a perfect, again, if people want me to pay more billions,
2: right,
1: then let's have that debate. But don't pretend, you know, that's going to solve the problem. You could double the taxes I pay, and it's not going to help that teacher in Queens. I promise you. So you can't connect those two things, not logically.
3: This is so critical, Clay. You could take all the money that all the billionaires make, period, in any given year, in terms of income. It would not help somebody making $70,000 a year living in New York City. Not help them one bit.
0: Which is what Democrats are selling to them, which is why it's such a lie. And I give credit to Bezos for speaking out on these issues, and I think doing it quite eloquently. We'll talk about New York City school spending and how it would be different if Amazon were involved instead of the government. But on the downside, the backside of this hour here, we're about to be joined by Steve Hilton. We're going to go out to California, find out the absolute latest on the governor's race there. We'll also ask him what he thinks about the L.A. mayor's race with Spencer Pratt. All that and more coming your way momentarily.
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6: News. I'm Therese Crowley. President Trump with a vote of confidence as he delivers the commencement address at the Coast Guard Academy, telling cadets life is too competitive. You have to work hard.
7: You've all been tested. You'll be tested further and probably at higher levels as your career goes on. But you've been very strongly tested and you have what it takes.
6: And asking them about Iran, are we going to finish it up or are they going to be signing an agreement as Iran makes new threats?
8: The IRGC put out a statement saying if the aggression against Iran is repeated, the regional war that was promised will this time go beyond the borders of the region.
6: Fox's Trey Yangston in Tel Aviv. Oregon primary voters revolt against a new state gas tax. 80% of voters rejected the 6 cent a gallon tax hike and a new payroll tax for mass transit. 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
4: Trending from the KLIN newsroom.
9: Lincoln police are investigating an early morning shooting that sent a man to the hospital. LPD public information manager Erica Thomas tells KLIN News the 41-year-old victim told officers an unknown person kicked in his door and shot him.
2: No one is in custody at this time, but we do not believe there is an ongoing threat to the public. We are asking anyone with information that could help investigators to call the non-emergency number at 402-441-6000.
9: The man's injuries are not life-threatening. Storm damage to property and debris cleanup should be thoroughly documented before any cleanup or remedial repairs are made. Josh Planos with the Better Business Bureau tells KLIN News.
10: 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Taking photos as soon as the storm hits rather than, after you've done maybe some small cover-ups, that is going to be incredibly useful for you.
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11: Partly to mostly cloudy on your Wednesday afternoon here in Lincoln, with another cooler afternoon expected, with high temperatures only reaching the lower 60s. With an east-northeast breeze at around 5 to 15 miles an hour, we will see a small chance for some areas of spotty light rain as we head into your Wednesday evening, but most areas look to stay dry, with better chances for rain returning on Thursday and Friday. From the 1011 Severe Weather Center, I'm meteorologist Bill Rentschler.
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1: From the Momo Pizzeria and Ristorante Studios, we are the voice of Lincoln. 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
2: An indictment 30 years in the making. I'm Lisa Brady, Fox News.
3: We are announcing an indictment charging Raul Castro and several others with conspiracy to kill U.S. nationals.
2: Acting U.S. Attorney General Todd Blanche speaking in Miami, where the indictment was returned by a federal grand jury and unsealed today, charging former Cuban President Raul Castro and five others in connection with the deadly shootdown of two humanitarian flights operated by Miami-based exiles over international waters, killing four Americans. Blanche says the indictment sends a clear message.
3: The United States and President Trump does not and will not forget its citizens.
2: Castro, who's now 94, was Cuba's defense minister at the time. This comes at a time of rising tension between the U.S. and Cuba, with the Trump administration urging a new course in relations following the capture of Venezuela's leader after he was indicted in the U.S. As for Iran,
4: we're not going to let Iran have a nuclear weapon and blow up the entire Middle East, Israel, the entire Middle East, and then come here for you.
2: President Trump during today's Coast Guard Academy commencement. For now, the focus remains on negotiations. A former school administrator on trial in Virginia for charges stemming from a school shooting.
5: Ebony Parker was once the assistant principal at Richneck Elementary in Newport News, Virginia. She's now on trial for 8 counts of child neglect stemming from the January 2023 shooting of a teacher by a first grader. Prosecutors say Parker was informed the child likely had a gun with him, but decided against searching the child, stating his mother was coming to pick him up from school. Parker's attorneys argue the teacher in the classroom should have intervened.
2: Fox's Evan Brown. Parker could face decades in prison if convicted. The teacher who survived the shooting has testified for the prosecution. America is listening to Fox News.
1: 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Here's Tom Stanton.
6: The Lancaster County Sheriff's Department is sounding the alarm after bullets flew in a northwest Waverly neighborhood on Sunday.
7: We had a group of friends in a driveway enjoying the evening, and two volleys of rounds go by them to the point that they could hear it whistling by.
6: LSO Chief Deputy Ben Houchin says nobody was hurt, but one of the bullets struck a tire on a pickup truck, and a vehicle next door was also hit by a round. Houchin doesn't believe this was done intentionally, but wants whoever is doing it to stop before somebody gets hurt. Lincoln police were called to a home near 55th and Franklin around 3:15 this morning for a man who had been shot.
8: When they got there, they made contact with the victim, who reported an unknown person had kicked in the door and shot him. The victim was taken to a local hospital with non-life-threatening injuries.
6: LPD's Erica Thomas tells KLIN News no one is in custody, but they do believe there is no ongoing threat to the public. Anyone with information is asked to call LPD or Crime Stoppers. A construction project will begin soon on Vine Street between 66th and 70th, and residents can learn all about it during an open house next Tuesday. LTU's Erica Hill says the Lincoln on the Move project will include
9: a full removal of the existing pavement and then the curb in that area. We're going to put on a nice, beautiful street replacement with full depth concrete pavement.
6: The open house will be held at the Bethany Park enclosed shelter. We have additional details at KLIN.com. A portion of the Jamaica North Trail will close from noon until 3 tomorrow between the 14th Street Crossing and Rock Island Trail Connector Bridge for a prescribed burn. It'll be on about 12 acres southwest of 14th and Yankee Hill Road. Tom Stanton, KLIN News.
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13: Partly to mostly cloudy on your Wednesday afternoon here in Lincoln, with another cooler afternoon expected, with high temperatures only reaching the lower 60s. With an east-northeast breeze at around 5 to 15 miles an hour, we will see a small chance for some areas of spotty light rain as we head into your Wednesday evening, but most areas look to stay dry, with better chances for rain returning on Thursday and Friday. From the 1011 Severe Weather Center, I'm meteorologist Bill Renschler.
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2: Say what's next for Cuba. I'm Lisa Brady, Fox News. But President Trump just telling reporters the indictment of Cuba's former president, Raul Castro, is a big moment.
3: For nearly 30 years, the families of four murdered Americans have waited for justice.
2: Acting U.S. Attorney General Todd Blanche unveiling the unsealed indictment against Castro and several others over the downing of civilian planes run by an exile group in 1996. Cuba's current president says the island was defending itself from repeated airspace violations at the time. He calls the indictment a political action and suggests it's a pretext for possible U.S. military action. In Miami's Little Havana, many hope for regime change.
4: This should be the beginning of the downfall. This should be the beginning of a liberation of Cuba.
2: Oscar Fernandez, who left Cuba in the 1960s, tearing up while telling Fox they've been ignored for decades and vowing not to let this opportunity pass by. President Trump just threatening again to resume strikes on Iran.
5: Right on the borderline, believe me. If we don't get the right answers, it goes very quickly. We're all ready to go.
2: This after pausing a plan to resume strikes earlier this week to allow more negotiations. Iran is threatening expanded retaliation if strikes resume. An American doctor infected with Ebola during the ongoing outbreak in Congo is now in Germany for treatment.
6: Dr. Peter Stafford, weakened by his condition, was placed in what was described as a plastic tube-shaped bed during the flight to limit his exposure to the pilot and crew, some of whom were in full personal protective equipment. It's believed Stafford operated on a patient who apparently had Ebola. Stafford isolated himself when he noticed symptoms.
2: Fox's Gernot Scott, Stafford's wife, who's also a doctor, and their four kids remain in Congo being monitored for symptoms. America is listening to Fox News.
1: 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Here's Tom Stanton.
7: AAA projects more than 3.7 million people from Nebraska and the Midwest region will travel at least 50 miles over Memorial Day weekend. Nick Jarmus with AAA Nebraska says Americans are eager to hit the road despite the higher gas prices.
8: These are the kind of weekends that people look forward to and plan for year round, and they find a way to make it work within their budget to take these road trips, even when gas prices are as high as they are.
7: AAA says while travel demand remains strong, higher fuel prices and persistent inflation may cause some travelers to shorten trips or stay closer to home. Around 3:15 this morning,
9: PD was dispatched to a residence in the 5500 block of Franklin Street on the report of a party who had been shot.
7: LPD Public Information Manager Erica Thomas tells KLIN News the victim told officers an unknown person kicked in his front door and fired at him. He was taken to the hospital with non-life-threatening injuries. Nobody is in custody yet, but Thomas says they don't believe there's an ongoing threat to the public. Anyone with information is asked to call LPD at 402-441-6000. A close call for some Waverly residents Sunday evening. LSO Chief Deputy Ben Houchin says a group of friends were sitting in the driveway when bullets began whizzing past them.
10: It is in the northwest portion of Waverly. There is a field to the west. Rounds are coming from east to west. We don't believe it's intentional, but whoever is doing this, please stop.
7: Houchin says a tire on a pickup was flattened by a round, and a neighbor's vehicle was also hit by a bullet. A portion of the Jamaica North Trail will close from noon until 3 tomorrow between the 14th Street Crossing and the Rock Island Trail Connector Bridge for a prescribed burn. Tom Stanton, KLIN News.
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20: Partly to mostly cloudy on your Wednesday afternoon here in Lincoln, with another cooler afternoon expected, with high temperatures only reaching the lower 60s. With an east-northeast breeze at around 5 to 15 miles an hour, we will see a small chance for some areas of spotty light rain as we head into your Wednesday evening, but most areas look to stay dry, with better chances for rain returning on Thursday and Friday. From the 1011 Severe Weather Center, I'm meteorologist Bill Rentschel.
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1: Here's the 0-1 pitch. 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

0: from the Momo Pizzeria and Ristorante Studios. We are the voice of Lincoln. 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
1: And Trump calls it a big moment. On Lisa Brady, Fox News, the indictment of Cuba's former president Raul Castro on federal charges in Miami.
2: They've been looking for this moment for 65 years, so we'll see what happens. But in the meantime, we're going to have to help them out.
1: President Trump says they're freeing up Cuba, but also tells reporters there's no need for escalation. Cuba's current leader calls the indictment political and a possible pretext for U.S. military aggression.
3: A federal grand jury in Miami indicts 94-year-old former Cuban dictator Raul Castro for allegedly ordering the shooting down of four Miami-based civilian pilots participating in the 1996 Brothers to the Rescue humanitarian flights in international airspace.
4: Nations and their leaders cannot be permitted to target Americans, kill them, and not face accountability.
3: Acting U.S. Attorney General Todd Blanche speaking in Miami, Cuba's embassy in the U.S. in a series of social media posts claims the humanitarian nature of the flights were phony and the pilots invaded Cuban airspace.
1: Fox's Evan Brown in Miami. The U.S. military searching and redirecting an Iranian-flagged oil tanker suspected of trying to violate a U.S. blockade in the Gulf of Oman. As President Trump continues a pause on resuming military strikes with no word of any breakthrough in negotiations.
2: We have to get the right answers. It would have to be a complete 100% good answers. And if we do, we save a lot of time, energy, and lives, most importantly.
1: Iran's parliament speaker and top negotiator, meantime, reassuring the Iranian people in a statement today that the ceasefire has been used as an opportunity to rebuild Iran's military strength as best as possible. Oil prices retreating, though, with U.S. crude falling back under $99 a barrel, and Wall Street rallies. The Dow up 645 points at the bell. 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
0: This is Lincoln's 24-hour source for news, weather, and traffic. 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Here's Stephen Hardesty.
5: The Lancaster County Sheriff's Department is sounding the alarm after bullets flew in a Northwest Waverly neighborhood on May 17.
6: We had a group of friends in a driveway enjoying the evening, and two volleys of rounds go by them to the point that they could hear it whistling by.
5: LSO Chief Deputy Ben Houchin says no one was hurt, but one of the bullets struck a tire on the vehicle, and the vehicle next door was also hit by a round. Houchin doesn't believe this was done intentionally, but wants whoever is doing it to stop before someone gets hurt. If you plan on hitting the road over Memorial Day weekend, you won't be alone.
7: About 45 million folks across the country will be traveling at least 50 miles or more from their home at some point between Thursday and Monday.
5: Nick Jarmus with AAA Nebraska projects 3.7 million people from the Nebraska and other Midwest states will also be traveling despite the higher gas prices. He suggests having a mechanic check your vehicle before making long trips. 3.6 million Americans will travel by air and 2.2 million by bus, train, or cruise ship. Bennett Martin Library, 136 South 14th Street, will open at 2 p.m. instead of 10 a.m. Thursday due to water service work on 14th Street. All morning programs scheduled for May 21st are canceled. The library will close at its normal time of 8 p.m. Lincoln police are investigating an early morning shooting that sent one man to the hospital. LPD Public Information Manager Erica Thomas tells KLIN News the victim told officers an unknown person kicked in his door and shot him.
8: No one is in custody at this time, but we do not believe there is an ongoing threat to the public. We are asking anyone with information that could help investigators to call the non-emergency number at 402-441-6000.
5: Or Crime Stoppers at 402-475-3600 to remain anonymous. The man's injuries are non-life-threatening. Stephen Hardesty, KLIN News.
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9: Palmer with a basketball, hands it off to Watson, shoots the three. 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
20: Partly to mostly cloudy on your Wednesday afternoon here in Lincoln, with another cooler afternoon expected, with high temperatures only reaching the lower 60s. With an east-northeast breeze at around 5 to 15 miles an hour, we will see a small chance for some areas of spotty light rain as we head into your Wednesday evening, but most areas look to stay dry, with better chances for rain returning on Thursday and Friday. From the 1011 Severe Weather Center, I'm meteorologist Bill Renschler.
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2: Fox News, I'm John Saucier. The Justice Department indicting former Cuban President Raul Castro in connection to a 1996 murders of four Americans who were killed by Cuban fighter jets who were flying in civilian aircraft. The planes were operated by the Miami-based exile group Brothers to the Rescue, an activist group that opposes the Cuban government. Acting Attorney General Todd Blanch says he expects Castro to appear before a court of law.
3: This isn't a show indictment. This is an indictment because we expect that there was a warrant issued for his arrest. So we expect that he will show up here by his own will or by another way.
2: Cuban President Miguel Diaz-Canel is responding to the indictment, calls it a political maneuver devoid of any legal foundation. President Trump, what do you think?
4: A lot of people have suffered very big, very at levels that few people would understand.
2: Lynch says the indictment charges Castro with conspiracy to kill U.S. nationals. 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
5: Storm damage to property and debris cleanup should be thoroughly documented before any cleanup or remedial repairs are done. 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
5: 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The Lincoln Police Department and Lincoln Police Union are celebrating America's 250th birthday with a special community fundraiser. Officer Andre O'Connor says the commemorative patches will be worn by officers through the end of the year.
7: The exact same patch worn by officers will also be available to the public for $10. This is more than a collectible patch. It is a piece of history.
5: Proceeds from the patch sales will support Lincoln Police Union charities and help fundraising programs for local children. Stephen Hardesty, KLIN News.
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8: Partly to mostly cloudy on your Wednesday afternoon here in Lincoln, with another cooler afternoon expected, with high temperatures only reaching the lower 60s. With an east-northeast breeze at around 5 to 15 miles an hour, we will see a small chance for some areas of spotty light rain as we head into your Wednesday evening, but most areas look to stay dry with better chances for rain returning on Thursday and Friday. From the 1011 Severe Weather Center, I'm meteorologist Bill Rentschler.
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9: Here's Palmer coming left, drives the ball, left-handed dunk in the face of Garza. Wham, bam, thank you, ma'am. 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

0: You know, Abraham Lincoln described the price of freedom. 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
1: New kind of pressure on Cuba. I'm Lisa Brady, Fox News. A federal indictment unsealed in Miami charges Cuba's former president, Raul Castro, and several others in the 1996 shootdown of civilian planes operated by Miami-based exiles, killing four Americans.
2: President Trump is committed to restoring a very simple but important principle. If you kill Americans, we will pursue you, no matter who you are, no matter what title you hold. And in this case, no matter how much time has passed.
1: Acting U.S. Attorney General Todd Blanche referring any questions about possible military action to the Pentagon, but President Trump telling reporters he does not think there's a need for escalation. Earlier, the president mixing foreign policy with a commencement address at the U.S. Coast Guard Academy in Connecticut.
3: The president praised the Coast Guard's role in the operation to capture Venezuela's leader Nicolas Maduro and the branch's role in Operation Epic Fury in Iran. But he also thanked the Coast Guard for their work interdicting drug trafficking.
4: We had a majority of drugs were coming in by the sea, by the ocean, and we have virtually stopped that.
3: On Iran, the president said he may have to hit them harder, but said maybe he won't have to.
4: The only question is, do we go and finish it up, or are they going to be signing a document? Let's see what happens.
3: He said he learned at his recent meeting with China's president Xi Jinping that she has a great respect for the U.S. military.
1: Fox's Jessica Rosenthal. A housing bill wins overwhelming bipartisan support in the U.S. House, but the 21st Century Road to Housing Act is not a done deal.
5: The bill does offer home building incentives as well as a program to convert buildings into housing among its details. But the House did strip out a Senate provision that made investors who built single-family homes for rent sell them after 7 years. The revised House version now goes back to the Senate.
1: Fox's Grinnell Scott. That bill expected to keep moving, with housing being one of the affordability issues in focus leading up to the midterms. 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
0: 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Here's Stephen Hardesty.
6: Storm damage to property and debris cleanup should be thoroughly documented before any cleanup or remedial repairs are done. Josh Planos with the Better Business Bureau tells KLIN News.
7: Especially as you go through the process of what can be kind of a tedious experience, which is the claim filing, taking photos as soon as the storm hit, rather than after you've done maybe some small cover-ups, that is going to be incredibly useful for you.
6: We have additional details available at KLIN.com. A portion of the Jamaica North Trail will close from noon to 3 p.m. tomorrow between the 14th Street Crossing and Rock Island Trail Connector Bridge for a prescribed burn. The burn will be on about 12 acres southwest of 14th Street and Yankee Hill Road. Residents are advised to avoid the area during the project. Lincoln Police and the Lincoln Police Union are marking America's 250th birthday with a fundraiser aimed at helping local kids. Officer Andre O'Connor says limited edition America 250 patches are now on sale for $10 each.
8: All proceeds will benefit the Lincoln Police Union charities and the community programs it supports, including Santa Cop, Shop with a Cop, and Trunk or Treat.
6: O'Connor says officers can wear the commemorative patches through the end of the year. We have a picture of the patch and more details at KLIN.com. If you plan on hitting the road over Memorial Day weekend, you won't be alone.
9: About 45 million folks across the country will be traveling at least 50 miles or more from their home at some point between Thursday and Monday.
6: Nick Jarmus with AAA Nebraska projects 3.7 million people from Nebraska and other Midwest states will also be traveling despite the higher gas prices. He suggests having a mechanic check your vehicle before making long trips. 3.6 million Americans will travel by air and 2.2 million by bus, train, or cruise ship. Stephen Hardesty, KLIN News.
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12: Partly to mostly cloudy on your Wednesday afternoon here in Lincoln, with another cooler afternoon expected, with high temperatures only reaching the lower 60s. With an east-northeast breeze at around 5 to 15 miles an hour, we will see a small chance for some areas of spotty light rain as we head into your Wednesday evening, but most areas look to stay dry, with better chances for rain returning on Thursday and Friday. From the 1011 Severe Weather Center, I'm meteorologist Bill Rentschler.
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1: Lincoln Police reported a person taken to the hospital with life-threatening injuries. We're expecting additional information to be released at this morning's law enforcement briefing.
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2: Fox News, I'm Tom Graham. Former Cuban President Raul Castro is facing federal charges for the killing of four people. They were flying civilian planes out of Miami when they were shot down by Cuban fighter jets in 1996.
3: Raul Castro ordered those fighter jets to shoot down unarmed civilian aircraft. It was not an accident.
2: Florida Attorney General James Utmeyer making the announcement along with Justice Department officials. The House approving a Senate-backed bill aimed at bringing down housing costs. Fox's Grinnell Scott.
4: The 21st Century Road to Housing Act passed with bipartisan support. The final tally, 396 yeas, 13 nays. All the no votes came from Republicans.
2: Some conservatives argue the bill amounts to government overreach. The bill now goes back to the Senate after the House made changes. 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
0: Trending from the KLIN newsroom.
5: Lincoln police were called to a home near 55th and Franklin around 3:15 this morning for a man who'd been shot.
6: When they got there, they made contact with the victim, who reported an unknown person had kicked in the door and shot him. The victim was taken to a local hospital with non-life-threatening injuries.
5: LPD's Erica Thomas tells KLIN News no one is in custody and do not believe there is an ongoing threat to the public. Anyone with information is asked to contact LPD or Crime Stoppers. AAA projects more than 3.7 million people from Nebraska and the Midwest region will travel at least 50 miles over Memorial Day weekend. Nick Jarmus with AAA Nebraska says Americans are eager to hit the road despite higher gas prices.
7: These are the kind of weekends that people look forward to and plan for year-round, and they find a way to make it work within their budget to take these road trips, even when gas prices are as high as they are.
5: AAA says while travel demands remain strong, higher fuel prices and persistent inflation may cause some travelers to shorten trips or stay closer to home. Stephen Hardesty, KLIN News.
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8: Partly to mostly cloudy on your Wednesday afternoon here in Lincoln, with another cooler afternoon expected, with high temperatures only reaching the lower 60s. With an east-northeast breeze at around 5 to 15 miles an hour, we will see a small chance for some areas of spotty light rain as we head into your Wednesday evening, but most areas look to stay dry, with better chances for rain returning on Thursday and Friday. From the 1011 Severe Weather Center, I'm meteorologist Bill Renschler.
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right, that's going to wrap things up for today. And let not your heart be troubled. We are taking a couple of days off for Memorial Day, unless news warrants. Linda is not looking forward to that phone call if it happens. But I hope you have a great Memorial Day. I hope you look at Americans for Prosperity, AFPHannity.com. And I hope you read the Declaration of Independence as they are suggesting we all do this Memorial Day. Have a great time with your family. Remember the sacrifice that went into the liberties, the freedoms that God has blessed us with, the greatest country God.

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3: Good afternoon. A smooth start to our commute this afternoon. No accidents or major delays. We do have several construction projects and utility projects. Keep in mind, South 48th, normal to South Street, that is closed for a water main install. Work continues on South 40th. D to Randolph has been closed for paving repairs. Striping yet to be done. Also South 40th, Randolph to O Street, northbound is closed for water main replacement. If you come across anything that gets in your way, call the traffic hotline 402-479-1414. That's a quick check of your Time Saver Traffic.
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10: Lincoln police were called to a home near 55th and Franklin around 3:15 this morning for a man who had been shot.
11: When they got there, they made contact with the victim, who reported an unknown person had kicked in the door and shot him. The victim was taken to a local hospital with non-life-threatening injuries.
10: LPD's Erica Thomas tells KLIN News no one is in custody and do not believe there is an ongoing threat to the public. Anyone with information is asked to contact LPD or Crime Stoppers. 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
12: 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You'll find all of our, the thunderstorm and tornado resources. We've got information for before the next storm, for how to navigate insurance, how to buy insurance. We've got a checklist of what to do during a storm, what to do after the storm.
10: Josh Planos is a Midwest Plains Better Business Bureau Vice President of Communications. A close call for some Waverly residents Sunday evening, LSO Chief Deputy Ben Houchin says a group of friends were sitting in the driveway when bullets began whizzing past them.
13: It is in the northwest portion of Waverly. There is a field to the west. Rounds are coming from east to west. We don't believe it's intentional, but whoever is doing this, please stop.
10: Houchin says a tire on the pickup was flattened by a round and a neighbor's vehicle was also hit by a bullet. Houchin says the rounds were fired from a semi-automatic gun. A portion of the Jamaica North Trail will close from noon until 3 p.m. tomorrow between 14th Street Crossing and Rock Island Connector Bridge for prescribed burn. The burn will be on about 12 acres southwest of 14th Street and Yankee Hill Roads. Residents are advised to avoid the area during this project. If you plan to be around the 45 million Americans hitting the road for Memorial Day weekend, Nick Jarmus with AAA Nebraska says it's a good idea to have a mechanic check your vehicle.
14: There's a lot of things that could be lurking under your hood or under your vehicle that aren't maybe causing you problems day to day, but once you start putting a couple hundred miles in a day on, could spell some trouble for you.
10: AAA says 39 million people will travel at least 50 miles by car. Nearly 4 million will board flights, and just over 2 million people will take a bus, train, or cruise ship. Lincoln Animal Control provided an update today that a beaver rescued during extremely cold temperatures in January had been released back into the wild. Animal control officials say the beaver had been recovering since it was found in icicles and limping near a liquor store in Lincoln. He was transported to the Baldwin Wildlife Center and made a full recovery after months of specialized care. The Lincoln Police Department and the Lincoln Police Union are celebrating America's 250th birthday with a special community fundraiser. Officer Andre O'Connor says commemorative patches will be worn by officers through the end of the year.
6: The exact same patch worn by officers will also be available to the public for $10. This is more than a collectible patch. It is a piece of history.
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15: Mostly cloudy skies expected as we head into your Wednesday evening here in the capital city. Temperatures will be on the cooler side, cooling back to the middle 50s by 10 o'clock tonight with a light east wind at around 5 miles an hour. There will be a small chance for some spotty light rain as we head through this evening, but better chances for moisture will head our way as we head into the day Thursday and into the day on your Friday. From the 1011 Severe Weather Center, I'm meteorologist Bill Rentschler.
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3: As we get into the heart of our drive time, no accidents or major delays. Most traffic moving well, a few volume slowdowns, and we do have several construction projects we'll want to keep in mind. Havelock 84th to 98th is closed for bridge replacement, and Cornhusker 35th to Havelock, eastbound lane closure with some head-to-head traffic in the westbound lanes. If you come across anything that gets in your way, call the traffic hotline 402-479-1414. That's another check of your time saver traffic.
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16: All right, welcome to Wednesday's Drive Home on Drive Time Lincoln. Glad to have you with us. Nice, cool afternoon. Kept the hoodie on all day. 62 right now, and a little north wind as well to make it feel even cooler. But the rain looks like it's coming. How long will it hold off, though? That's the question. Could get a little tonight. Think we're looking better and better and better, though, for tomorrow night. If you're wondering about the softball game, or I guess anything, for me, mowing my lawn. If you're wondering about anything related to that, though, yeah, looks decent for Thursday night. So, yeah, that's what we got. And staying cool, too, though. as well, Thursday, Friday. Not back into the 70s until Saturday. All right, we have got a large amount of things to talk to. Steve, you just had that story about people shooting in Waverly and what in the world is going on there.
17: Right.
16: I've got to get into that.
17: Mm-hmm.
16: I dug into the questions that I had and maybe you had about the tornado sirens or severe weather sirens or whatever we're calling them.
17: Yes.
16: I'll see if I can provide a little guidance at least to my to myself and others on that. We've got news on, thanks to Tom Stanton in the KLIN newsroom, on what I wanted to be Lincoln's new Groundhog Day tradition.
17: Yes.
16: The latest on that. If I was ever going to run something, a marathon or more again, I found the race I would do it in. I've got that. We've got some sports news in there as well. There's a lot. How about instead of just sort of previewing it for you, we actually do it. How about that? So why don't you, Steve, fire up today's whip round?
2: A rundown of today's top stories that you're talking about. It's time for the whip around on Drive Time Lincoln.
16: By the way, real quick, I should mention this now so I don't forget it. I'll probably mention it again. We have a White House cabinet member on the show tomorrow night.
17: Yeah.
16: Scott Turner, the Housing and Urban Development Secretary,
17: mm-hmm.
16: is going, former NFL player too, actually.
17: That's right.
16: Is going to be joining us on the show at 5:30 tomorrow.
17: Yeah.
16: Maybe a little briefer interview. You don't get the full 20 minutes with people in the cabinet.
17: No.
16: You know?
17: No.
16: But we're going to have, he's going to be in. I believe he's meeting with Governor Pillen.
17: Yes,
16: and
17: he is.
16: And so we will have him. I think that probably is the first sitting cabinet member I've ever talked. Well, no, I've probably talked to Mike Johanns or Chuck Hagel or something like that. But the first non-Nebraska one, though, probably.
17: Yeah,
16: probably.
17: That's a big one.
16: All right, so that's tomorrow at 5:30. Just a heads up there. But right now it is time to get into the whip around, and we will start with the latest on what was going on this morning near 56th and South Street. We had a whole lot of listeners reporting to us that there were police cars everywhere with that. And a lot of people wondering what in the world might have been going on. Well, here is what we know now. This is something. 5530 Franklin Street in Lincoln is where this was happening. So it's right in that that area of 56th and South. So that would be kind of like directly, due north from Pizza Hut?
17: Yes, exactly.
16: Right across from where Roberts Park starts is where this would be.
17: Yeah.
16: Not quite right across. There would be another street in the way. But yeah, that is, I'm trying to, yeah. Oh, it's right. I mean, this is like three houses past 56. You can see it from 56th Street, which would explain all of these things. So this is the area that we're talking about here. But what exactly happened? Get to the point, Jack. Well, violent early morning home invasion. 3:15 in the morning, 41-year-old male victim on his couch, and somebody kicks the door in and shoots him.
17: Wow.
16: Now, does not shoot him fatally. Taken to a local hospital, non-life-threatening injuries. As of the latest that I had, no one's currently in custody. Sure, we'll get an update from police on that tomorrow. LPD has said they do not believe there's an active ongoing threat, or there is an ongoing threat to the general public. Now, this is me reading between the lines, not something that they said. I assume that probably means that they believe that this was not, you know, random, or that there probably was some level of relationship or direct something going on between the victim and whoever the suspect will be with this. But man, something like that right there, right off of South Street, place, you know, a lot of people drive by, see that house all the time. You got an elementary school right in the area. Is it my alma mater? If I didn't actually graduate from there, I left after fifth grade to Holmes Elementary. Excuse me, there. Went down the wrong tube there. I guess they're looking for if there's doorbell cameras in the area, those sorts of things. I guess the other thing that I would wonder, though, is wouldn't the victim be the best source of information on this?
18: Yeah.
16: Probably. And I'm sure, I don't have any doubt that... I'm not implying that they the police did not investigate that. But that's probably, you know, that... They probably have some idea exactly what they're dealing with based on conversations with the victim. But thank goodness the victim is okay in this. And by the way, how about kicking in a door?
18: Yeah.
16: Been a lot of door kicking lately, I've noticed.
18: Yes, there has. Yeah.
16: We had the now it seems like very famous romantic slash Pokemon card guy. He did the on his knees back donkey kick. I don't know. Yeah. What was used here? But I mean, I'm not trying to make too much of a joke of it. But like, how do you kick in a locked door?
18: Boy, well, I know Chris Lofgren was down there, took a photo of the plywood over the door of where it was kicked in.
16: Oh yeah,
18: yeah. So that was.
16: I guess I assume it was. I assume it was locked.
18: Mm-hmm. Oh yeah, absolutely.
16: So I mean, but I mean, otherwise you just open it up, I guess.
18: Yeah.
16: If that's the case, and so. I was going to see here. I want to see if I can see Chris's pictures here on this here on the website. It looks like we don't have those up, but yeah. So anyway, that is the latest there. We'll see tomorrow morning if LPD has anything new on this and exactly what might have been the situation there. But busting in the morning at 3:15,
18: oh my gosh,
16: just shoots you.
18: Yeah.
16: Whew. All right, let's move on to the next one. And then we got what's happening in Waverly, which you just reported on here, Steve. Mm-hmm. I guess both of these, but hanging out in Waverly, group of friends, and all of a sudden, rifle rounds start whistling by them. Hit two of the vehicles in the driveways with this. Just hanging out Sunday evening in Northwest Waverly. If you know Waverly, and I would not know residential addresses in Waverly, but these are on Norfolk Street and Lucia Court. And so they're, you know, porch sitting on Sunday night, apparently before the weather got bad.
18: Right.
16: Or after, I guess, I don't know.
18: Yeah.
16: And the pickup's tire, one of the pickup's tire got hit, which all of a sudden,
18: right.
16: And then a second round hit the truck in the rear body panel, a different truck there.
18: Yeah.
16: And so they found shell casings, and they believe it's from an AR-style rifle. And so no one was hit, but of course you got bullets flying through the air.
18: Yeah.
16: And you don't know where they came from. Now, LSO is saying they don't believe this was intentional. What they're... They suspect at this point is that somebody was doing target practice, maybe a long ways away, just having no idea. They've got bullets flying what might have been a mile away. Apparently, they could travel that long.
18: Yeah.
16: That is... Apparently, I didn't know this. I had to look it up. Don't know much about guns. A standard... round fired from an AR-15 platform has a maximum lethal range that can extend to 2 to 3 miles if it's fired at an upward angle. And so you can, you know, easily shoot a mile out and hit a house or a car or a person, even worse, with this. And so it's, if this is the case, what are we doing? I mean, come on.
18: Yeah.
16: Shooting towards the where, you know, wherever it was coming from. And I don't know the area well enough to know if there's what direction it was from or if there's a field or a residence or anything like that. But, I mean, the victims were were, well, the victims or the property victims, they talk, they're like, you could hear the whistling of it.
18: Yeah, yeah.
16: Going by. If you can hear that,
18: mm-hmm.
16: you, wow.
18: Yeah.
16: Wow. So, this is crazy.
18: Mm-hmm.
16: And target shooting on private rural land, generally legal.
18: Yeah, yeah.
16: Although if you're doing it, I would say like an idiot, but negligently, that would not be, right. That would not be, I mean, they're responsible for the bullet that leaves the barrel at this. And so if you don't have the safety features that are needed to do it behind where you're shooting at, that then could be a criminal offense here. Yep. With this. And at very least, you might be asked to buy a new tire or a new panel for a truck as well.
18: Yes.
16: That's yeah. crazy. All right. Wow. Let's do some non-gun related stories here. Okay. The sirens. So I asked the question because sirens on Sunday night, we were doing severe weather.
18: Mm-hmm.
16: Steve, John Bishop, and myself, John, came in and did a guest severe weather appearance here on KLIN. And earlier in the night, there were sirens in our neighborhood going on, and I know several other neighborhoods.
18: Oh, yeah. Yeah.
16: At about 7:33. We got on the air shortly after that, I believe, if I remember the time right. And while we were on the air, about 8:17... you also had sirens going off in at least parts of Lincoln, including where I was at my house at the time doing a remote broadcast from there. And so that was kind of in southeast/east central
18: mm-hmm.
16: Lincoln.
18: Yeah.
16: And both of the times I said when they were going off, and you remember we were talking about this on the air.
18: Yeah.
16: We were like,
18: yeah.
16: There's not a tornado warning in Lincoln.
18: Mm-hmm.
16: And there may have been potentially one that intersected part of Lancaster County, but I know they've got the county divided into these sections.
18: Yes.
16: So you can yeah. do parts of it and not the other. And of course, better to be safe on these whole things, but I do think, you know, maybe it's worth investigating exactly what they meant, because I was questioning myself as I was doing this. But I had somebody who is in the weather industry, I should say, reach out to me, and they took a look at it. So the first one was issued, like I said, at 7:33, and if they were only doing it at 7 for tornado warnings, they would not have had one for the Lincoln area.
18: Yeah.
16: Now there was one evidently. Perhaps, as I look at these, in the tornado warning of the early one had just one of those things where it's a corner of the county. And so I suppose, since it was in the county, but if I think we had people in North Lincoln who said they heard them.
18: Yeah, up in Highlands.
16: Yeah, and then the second one, so what happened on both of these, is that there was a small part of the polygon that intersected with the county. And then, therefore, I presume the sirens went off in the entire county then.
18: Yeah.
16: Because of yep. all of the... And in both... The one time, it was the southwest part of mm-hmm. the county. The other time, it was not necessarily the southeast corner, but that was just that little small area that was there.
18: Yes.
16: I think yeah. Bennett was actually in it. This is the one that we were talking about, Palmyra, a mm-hmm. whole bunch. And Syracuse. And so, they also went off that time. So... And, you know, these were all radar indicated. So I just, I don't know. And maybe this was because you had high straight line winds, but they weren't extreme. Like they were, 60 miles yeah. an hour at the time.
18: Mm-hmm.
16: And so I do still have some question, but I think that is the best I can tell. That's the answer. But I might, actually just go to the county. Actually, I just had this come into me, that I saw today for the first time, and so I at least wanted to share it with a little bit more of a deep look at this. I also found this as well, though. There are multiple scenarios when the sirens can be turned on. So tornado warning for Lancaster County, confirmed sighting of a tornado on the ground by two trained storm spotters, or current weather conditions generate a legitimate life safety issue necessitating a siren activation.
18: Yeah.
16: And so that third one is kind of a catch-all. I think my confusion was that I did not know that if it goes on in one place in Lancaster County, that it will necessarily go off for the entirety of the county, or at least the entirety of the city if another part of the county is threatened with a tornado warning. So, in any case, that's, again, you hear it, just act like there's a tornado warning. I mean, there's there's obviously something fairly close. And even if it's not directly, you're not directly in the polygon, I'm sure it does not hurt. But I was more interested in it at the time just to be accurate about what was happening and finding out so I could answer questions why it was happening at the time. And you know, you didn't know exactly for sure.
18: Right.
16: And without asking, you won't. So anyway, there's the latest there. As we're talking about weather and what was a big weather weekend, saw this story. This story made me kind of sad. KLKN actually had KLKN TV had this story about looking back at a decision that's been made, that's all done. But the cuts at the university, one of the things that happened there was the cut of the Earth and Atmospheric Sciences Department as part of the big university-wide budget reduction, several programs as well. And at the time, I remember, wasn't it one of the governor's call-in shows? And this wasn't even about weather, but wasn't one of the governor's call-in shows, someone who, a professor or a researcher, called in and said that one of the things they study is the Ogallala Aquifer.
18: Yes.
16: And that important work that they won't be able to do. Well, another part of that is the meteorology program that's going on. And Channel 8 talked to a professor who leads a severe storms research group at UNL, and he was kind of sounding the alarm, you know, no pun intended, after what we just talked about, but that you're going to have a huge pipeline of students that you've had, a huge might not be the right word, but a vital pipeline of students that you've had in the past looking to enter the National Weather Service that are going to be going elsewhere now with this, including students from the state of Nebraska. We're familiar with the state of Nebraska, right? And and are very unique and very active severe weather situations and different weather situations that we can get in. Now, I saw this posted recently. I think Jessica Blum over at 1011 had posted this, but the University of Oklahoma has now gone to Nebraska students and said, hey, you want to come here? You want to get in the portal?
18: Ooh.
16: The weather portal will waive your out-state tuition. You can get in-state tuition as if you're in Nebraska. And so I'm sure there's a decent amount of students that are going to take advantage of that. There will still be meteorology classes, but these are like baseline ones, baseline geology courses as well. These are to meet federal requirements and like minors, but the actual research infrastructure, the major, the full program focus is effectively gone here at this month. Among there's statistics, educational administration, textiles, merchandising, fashion design as well. And not that I think any of them, you know, deserve to be gone or are not. And I don't know that the regents do any either, or the people may. I'm sure it's a hard, I'm not trying to minimize the difficulty of the decision or accuse anyone of saying that there was not value in these. But man, of all of the programs where you have a unique regional situation.
18: Yeah.
16: Right? So many, you know, you're not going to go to Nebraska to study oceanography. You're just not.
18: Yeah. Yeah.
16: But this is one of the states, one of the places where you've got, and it's not just the weather. The weather's a big part of it, but like we were talking about, groundwater and other earth sciences with the ag connection. It's just, I can't believe that one was on the chopping block. I can't.
18: Yeah.
16: And maybe there were financial reasons for it. Maybe there was something. But boy, when you kind of think about, if you're looking at it outside of a kind kind of financial efficiency metric, just in terms of a long-term need of the state and a place where the university, frankly, could, I think, say, hey, we can be a leader in that. You're not, I mean, don't go to UCLA for this.
18: Mm-hmm.
16: Right?
18: Yeah, yeah.
16: You know, don't go to Michigan for this.
18: Yeah,
16: come here.
18: Yeah, absolutely.
16: So anyway, it's 80% of Earth and Atmospheric Sciences students indicate they plan to completely leave the university rather than go for that, you know, the minor. That was a survey that was conducted that was presented there. So I don't know that it was a scientific survey. It was a professor who was doing it. But I just don't get it. I don't get it with this. I hope there's some way that it can come back. I don't know. Anyway, moving on. All right, let's see. What should we do next on this? We'll probably have these in. I was going to get to the Ron Revell quotes, but I'm about to send it to Nate for sports, so we'll hold off on that one. I'm gonna go actually to somewhat of a sports related one that Nate won't have in sports. This is an Omaha story, but if you're interested in the College World Series, it might have an impact. Also, if you're just interested, ticketing has been a hot topic lately for local sporting events.
18: Yeah.
16: The Omaha City Council has changed its ticket scalping laws, which I didn't even know if ticket scalping laws are really on the books anymore, to be honest.
18: Boy, I did.
16: Apparently they are, but they needed to be modernized in Omaha because the old city code banned street resales above face value for prices printed on the ticket. And so, if you're a ticket scalper with a good legal mind, you say, well, I'm reading the law and the words say printed on the ticket. Well, I'm just sending them a digital ticket on my phone.
18: Yep.
16: Not on there. And the price isn't on there anyway when I send it to them. And so they could technically argue, hey, this doesn't apply to phone-to-phone transactions. So they have changed the ordinance, and it now bans reselling any ticket, physical, digital, near the venue for more than the original purchase price. It's a half-mile radius of not only the College World Series, but it applies to any, in Omaha, any of the venues that are owned by Mecca. CHI and Charles Schwab, in particular. And you can get a maximum $500 fine and 6 months in jail. Now, it does not make illegal going on a StubHub.
18: Right.
16: Even if you're sitting in the stadium, standing outside the stadium, wherever, and listing it for an amount that is above face value. That is not illegal. This is one thing that I think I have been confused about in the past.
18: For years.
16: And ticket scalping was a... This used to be a much bigger conversation, and part of it is because, but I kind of remember it, Husker football games in the 80s. You're like, oh, man, this is a scalper. Uh-oh. Holding those tickets up. Watch out for the cops.
18: Yep. The laminated lanyard around their neck. Yep.
16: Right. And, of course, their official ticketing partner is Ticketmaster. And they let, you know, they do the secondary market transfers for a lot of these as well. And they I had a problem with Ticketmaster, specifically with the Big Ten tournament at Charles Schwab.
18: Oh, goodness.
16: I was going to the Big Ten championship the year Nebraska beat Penn State 2 years ago.
18: Okay.
16: And I get on there after the Saturday game ends. Nebraska wins. They're going to the championship.
18: Yes. Yeah.
16: So I get in there and I see the session to buy. Now, it was a little bit on me, but a little bit not too.
18: Mm-hmm.
16: They were still listing for sale after the session was over, the Saturday session.
18: Correct.
16: And I bought tickets to a baseball game that had already ended.
18: Huh.
16: It listed both if I had looked more closely, but yeah. I thought the first thing I saw has to be it. There's only one game left.
18: Yeah.
16: In fact, not the case.
18: Ugh.
16: Not the case, and so I got there, tried to get in, and the person said, this is yesterday's ticket, and my kid's with me. I sent them a not that kindly worded message. I got my money back on that, though, so I guess shout out to them for that.
18: Hey.
16: Anyway, Lincoln, by the way, if you're wondering, Lincoln has a blanket rule, so they don't have to do, they don't have to make any changes. It, but they do have a rule. If you're wondering, it shuts down traditional street scalping. According to what I found on Lincoln, sale of tickets, souvenirs, or any other merchandise strictly prohibited on city streets, parking lots, garages, and sidewalks. And so they're not even talking about the, it's not even about the price in Lincoln. It's about if you're trying to sell a ticket and you're on the sidewalk, a public right of way, you're breaking the law.
18: I did not know that.
16: And the Athletics ticket terms say that tickets revocable license, and so if you do unauthorized resale with it, they can cancel your ability to get tickets going forward.
18: Mm-hmm.
16: UNL student tickets. Students are strictly forbidden for reselling student section tickets for above face value. Also going to have their season tickets permanently canceled as well. So again, but doesn't apply to private property. You stand in the, I don't know, you could stand in a front yard that someone owns right next to the venue and you mm-hmm. could do it. But once you get into the actual public right of way, illegal.
18: Ugh.
16: And I don't know that I've ever, I don't know if I've seen this enforced in, I don't know, ever.
18: Not
16: since years and years and years ago. All right, we got to take a break. So that is, that's a little bit of a background on that whole story. Get a check of sports. And back on the other side with a whole bunch of other news that we need to get to today. 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
20: A big addition to Nebraska football's recruiting class of 2027. Earlier today, Georgia High School offensive lineman Jordan Agbanoma announced his commitment to Nebraska, selecting the Huskers over Texas A&M, Georgia, and Florida. He's rated as a four-star prospect and ranked among the top 100 high school recruits in the country. If he signs, if his commitment holds, it would be the fourth straight year that Nebraska had signed an either four- or five-star high school offensive lineman in its recruiting class. Meanwhile, the top-ranked Nebraska softball team gets ready for Super Regionals at Bolin Stadium, Ronda Ravel Field, beginning tomorrow night. Both the Huskers and Cowgirls worked out at the ballpark today, and Nebraska senior pitcher Jordy Fromm says the Huskers feel good going into the best of three series.
21: We're confident. We are just free. Today's practice was super fun. It was clean, but again, like I said, we're singing Michael Jackson. We're having fun, and that is a huge part of this group, is just having the joy in the little moments in between pitches. And I would say I feel really great about where we're at.
20: Nebraska won its regional last weekend despite scoring just 7 runs in 3 games. While head softball coach Ronda Ravel would like to see a little more proficient offense, she knows that regionals are a time for pitchers to take control.
22: I don't want to get too hung up. We've got an offense that's averaged 7 runs a game. You get to this part of the season, if you get good pitching performances, which we had a well-pitched regional, runs are going to diminish. It's just the nature of the beast. So, yes, I know every one of our people that are in the lineup, they want to do their part to contribute, but I don't know that there's any magic formula. We're going to face an All-American, you know, that has an ERA of whatever it is.
20: The Super Regional begins tomorrow night at 8 p.m. We'll have pregame coverage from Bolin Stadium, Ronda Ravel Field, beginning at 7:45 tomorrow night over on B107.3 and also here on KLIN. Day 2 of the Big Ten baseball tournament saw a pair of teams eliminated. Purdue knocked off Illinois 3-1 to end the Illini's season, and Ohio State edged Rutgers 3-2. The Scarlet Knights are heading home. Underway right now, you have Michigan State and Iowa in a winner's bracket game, and later tonight, Michigan against Washington, another winner's bracket game. Stick around after Drive Time Lincoln Sports Nightly here on the Voice of Lincoln, 1499.3 KLIN.
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15: Mostly cloudy skies expected as we head into your Wednesday evening here in the capital city. Temperatures will be on the cooler side, cooling back to the middle 50s by 10 o'clock tonight with a light east wind at around 5 miles an hour. There will be a small chance for some spotty light rain as we head through this evening, but better chances for moisture will head our way as we head into the day Thursday and into the day on your Friday. From the 1011 Severe Weather Center, I'm meteorologist Bill Rentschler.
16: Thank you very much, Bill. Jack Mitchell here for Hunt Irrigation. Big update for you. If you were out by my house this morning, this afternoon, you would have seen a whole bunch of little colorful flags out there. Yes, it's almost time for Hunt Irrigation to do the install to end the drought, figuratively and literally, for my lawn. And install team starting next week. And after years of me complaining on the air about not having a working sprinkler system and not being able to keep my lawn, just moving the sprinkler, the one sprinkler around the whole lawn and it not working, I'm counting down the days. And listen, I'm excited because I have total confidence in Hunt Irrigation because it's not a one-size-fits-all company when they look at your lawn. 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
3: Wrapping up our traffic reports, we do have a new slow spot, 84th and Pioneers Boulevard. An accident, do watch for slowdowns at 84th and Pioneers. Otherwise, most traffic moving well. A few volume slowdowns, and we do have several construction projects. Keep in mind, in the downtown area, part of the O Street project, O Street from 16th to 13th is closed for water main and utility work. You'll have to work around that area. South 56 running slow, particularly southbound from Normal Boulevard to Pioneers with some stop-and-go traffic. Keeping you moving with Time Saver Traffic, I'm Chris Lofgren.
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16: Woo! Welcome back. Drive Time Lincoln on KLIN. Glad to have you back with us here on this Wednesday afternoon. I'm trying to see here. Man, I'm just getting like really fired up about Did Tristan go down?
4: today?
16: Oh. I'm trying to read this stupid Jeopardy blog that I've been reading every day, and they make it like a spoiler at the end, but I think it's over. Wow. Man, two missed daily doubles in the main game, and that means one of his challengers was leading entering Final Jeopardy, and then you had the other contestant out of contention, and so Chris went in. Chris was the guy who ended up winning. He was up 3,000 going into the final. And, man, Tristan, here's the question. Would you have gotten it? 51 days after this event, Edward Teller said the United States had lost a battle more important and greater than the Pearl Harbor.
17: Ooh.
16: I did not look at the answer this time.
17: Mm-hmm.
16: I was incorrect.
17: What was your guess?
16: I did guess kind of the same thing Tristan guessed, which he said the fall of Saigon. And I was thinking something Vietnam War. I probably maybe just would have said the end of the Vietnam War or the Tet Offensive or
17: that,
16: so, I don't know.
17: That was
16: know.
17: My guess.
16: It was none of those.
17: Hmm.
16: It was none of those. It was the Sputnik launch.
17: Oh.
16: And, yeah, that...
17: That's right. First unmanned spacecraft.
16: Yeah. And so he had no... Even if he had gotten it right, the guy bet just enough that he would double him up, even if he wagered at all. And so the end has come.
17: Ugh.
16: 221,902 dollars, and the run is over. Thanks to Chris D'Angelo, a content manager from Washington, D.C. What is a content manager?
17: They manage content? Not for sure. No, I'm honestly not for sure. I got to check that
16: one. I'm just going to say, what is a content? Yeah. I mean, I just... a digital marketing professional or software... digital marketing professional.
17: Okay.
16: Marketing strategist who oversees a brand's digital presence. Okay, well, I mean, so it's a social media. I mean, no, yeah. that's probably too okay. easy. The entire planning, creating the campaign. That's that whole sort of thing.
17: So. I was thinking something like what Kenny does around here.
16: Yeah.
17: Yeah.
16: Kenny would win Jeopardy.
17: Oh, you bet he would.
16: Some of the categories he would. This guy wouldn't want to take him on in like 1990s NBA basketball trivia. I'll tell you that right now from talking to Kenny for a while.
17: Or New York Giants.
16: Yeah. All right, let's fire it back up. Got a few more things to touch on here before we wrap up the show. I guess I don't need to make that sound now. Lincoln's favorite liquor store customer.
17: Yes.
16: The Beaver. Found covered in icicles during January's Sub-Zero Deep Freeze.
17: Mm-hmm.
16: We named him. Nobody officially did. We named him Ken.
17: Yeah.
16: In honor of our retired meteorologist, Ken Schimmick. He is apparently all better. Lincoln Animal Control had announced that the North American beaver rescued during the winter has now made a full recovery, according to the reporting of Tom Stanton, and has been successfully released into a local waterway. Remember, he was found freezing, emaciated, limping toward Mum's Liquor.
17: Yes.
16: And I remember they got him in and we were like pulling for him to get through it because my hope was, number one, I wanted him to be okay.
17: Mm-hmm.
16: Don't want to see an animal die like that.
17: No.
16: Two, I thought we had a ready-made Lincoln-specific own-a-holiday situation with Groundhog Day,
17: yeah.
16: But instead, we got the Lincoln Beaver, Ken the Beaver. And yeah. My thought was, since the thought was that he came up from the creek there, most likely,
17: mm-hmm.
16: that you set him halfway in between the creek and Mum's Liquor, and if he goes to Mum's Liquor, it's still the winter.
17: Yeah.
16: If he goes to Antelope Creek, we're here. It's yeah. spring.
17: Spring.
16: Line people, just see which way he goes. It would have been a great event.
17: Have a parade down O Street.
16: That said, he'd probably rather be free.
17: Yeah.
16: So, Ken, if you choose to come back, we'll do it. I'll make it happen.
17: Mm-hmm.
16: But maybe there can be a, you know, maybe we can have a new, because there's the Pucks, the Tuxedani Phils, there's lots of them.
17: Yeah. Yeah.
16: And I don't think they do anything with him. Like, there's no, they just take him out of the, they just take him out of the thing and they say what he did. Mm-hmm. I want to see live action animal decisions.
17: Yes.
16: This is what I'm here for
17: mm-hmm.
16: on Groundhog Day / Beaver Day. So, by the way, he was at the Baldwin Wildlife Center, which is in Omaha. But Animal Control does some high needs transports that happen. And so they probably were involved that way with this. But several months undergoing specialized medical care, habitat rehab, nutritional tracking. Wow. Wow.
17: Mm-hmm.
16: So in any case, I would say it's a bittersweet moment. More sweet than bitter. Glad Ken's going to be okay. Glad he's going to be enjoying this summer. What the thing he likes most. Probably will stop drinking.
17: Probably.
16: Right?
17: He'll be a great DM.
16: Probably. He'll be doing that.
17: Yeah.
16: So.
17: Good for Ken.
16: I still think we need to do something with this. So.
17: Yeah.
16: Come on.
17: Come on. Let's do some lobbying.
16: Who do we talk to about this? I don't even know who I would talk to.
17: Well, you have
16: this.
17: The mayor in once a month.
16: The mayor. I mean, can the mayor declare that? Maybe the folks at Mums would want to, you know, do a.
17: There you go.
16: We don't need government.
17: No.
16: I don't need government involved.
17: Yeah.
16: I'll call him next February. Yeah. We'll see if we can figure something out. Or maybe next January would be better. All right. All right. What else do we have on the list today? Oh, yeah, man. I got to talk about this one, too. This one's a touch old, but this story was amazing. Chris Dunker, normally doing, you know, work covering the legislature, the Board of Regents, those sorts of things. Probably nice for him to do a little something different here on this one, because he did a report on the Con Mi Amigos 50K.
17: What?
16: This is an amazing story. Okay. Jeremy Calcara is launching a 31.5 mile running event called the Con Mi Amigos 50K. So it's 50 kilometers. Yeah. The Amigos in it is maybe what you are wondering. It's the Amigos restaurants. And they will hit 7 Amigos locations. And to prove that you've actually finished it, they have a prescribed route. They're not going to shut down streets or anything for this. This is kind of a do-it-your-own, you know, self-service 50K. They have to present their receipts for a crispy meat burrito and a cheesy burrito consumed along the way.
17: Oh, boy.
16: Okay, I am intimately familiar with the Amigos menu.
17: Mm-hmm.
16: And I am just going to tell you, cheesy burritos have beans in them.
17: Yeah. Say no more.
16: Now you don't. They're not making you eat one at everyone.
17: Oh.
16: You just have to say, apparently, according to Dunker's article, you got to show at least one crisp meat burrito and one cheesy burrito was purchased. I mean, how are they going to even know if you ate it, really? But probably sounds pretty good at some point during that.
17: Yeah.
16: I don't know. I ran 13 miles, mm-hmm. but you're not. I wasn't hungry for a while.
17: Well, you probably passed a couple Amigos on your trek across the city last summer. Did that ever cross your mind? Hey, a crispy burrito sounds great.
16: Yeah. Same thing with that though. I remember afterwards we all went out to Brewski's mm-hmm. afterwards and everybody was like, oh, you gotta be so hungry. And I'm like, not really.
17: Yeah.
16: Not really. I think I'm gonna drink 1.5 beers and go to sleep.
17: Made a wise choice, my friend.
16: Yeah. So this is it's actually today is when this is happening, which I didn't realize initially. It was an article from the other day and I missed it. Oh man! So they started at the Jane Snyder Trail. There's maybe people listening to us right now while they're doing it, which would be amazing. Started at the Jane Snyder Trail, 250 North 21st. It was at 9 a.m. I don't know how long it takes to run 50K. And then they hit the Highlands, the North 27th Street Amigos, my hometown, my home base Amigos, 68th and O.
17: You bet.
16: 70th and O.
17: Or 70th and O.
16: Or 70th or and A. Yeah. Sorry, I don't know. There's not one. At 68th. There should be one.
17: Yeah, there used to be one.
16: And 56 and Old Cheney.
17: Mm-hmm.
16: 37. Oh, and there's more. And then 3700 Yankee Hill.
17: Yeah.
16: Super Target by there.

0: Thinking about going camping this weekend, Memorial Day. Have you ever camped on Memorial Day in Nebraska?
1: No.
0: This is the story always. The week of Memorial Day, I remember, like, all my life, it's Game and Parks. Somebody from Game and Parks gets in and says, it's obviously a very busy time at campgrounds. Oh, the state parks are filling out. And we had Tom had a story on this today, too. And Greg Wagner, talked to Greg Wagner. And talk about a lot of safety things, you know, don't drink and boat, don't do all these things. But one of the things I thought was interesting, he said, hey, you know, the big name parks, if you will.
1: Sure.
0: They sell out, very busy. You got to get there. I mean, I remember stories. I don't know if this still happens. Mm-hmm. I remember when I was younger, stories of people getting there on Wednesday, getting there right now to get their spot.
1: Yeah.
0: Although if it's going to rain, you know. But he's saying, hey, maybe think about doing one of the smaller local alternatives. How about Conestoga? How about Pawnee?
1: Yeah.
0: How about Yankee Hill Wildlife Management Area? So you can still get a spot this weekend. Didn't have to reserve it. First come, first serve with this thing. But you do want to bring some extra stuff if you go there. It's a little more rustic in some of those areas. Not going to get your electrical plug in. By the way, if you do plug in at Mahoney State Park or Branch Oak or anywhere this weekend, I don't know if they've replaced them since 1998, but I personally may have installed your pedestal that you're plugging into.
1: Hey.
0: I spent a summer doing that for the Game and Parks Commission. So, once again, you're welcome.
1: There you go.
0: All right, that is it for us tonight. Thanks for hanging out. Thanks for letting me have a goofy final half hour or 20 minutes of the show. Back here tomorrow for LNK Today with Jack and Friends, Ticket Thursday. And then remember, the Secretary of the Housing and Urban Development, a cabinet member on the show tomorrow night at 5:30. See you then on KLIN.
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4: From severe heat,
7: excessive heat warnings,
8: triple digits,
4: to severe thunderstorms.
9: Another night of severe thunderstorm watch.
4: Your severe weather station will have the latest.
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4: 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Welcome back to Sports Nightly. Kyle Crooks, I'm Jessica Cootie. Got lots of love in the chat for you for that interview. People love Dylan, and they loved hearing from him. Your Captain Cody said, love this kid, can't wait to see him do even greater things.
5: I thought they were going to say they love me, but they love Dylan.
4: Yeah.
5: Hurtful.
4: But, you always think that. But Husker and Hanover said incredible interview, so there you go.
5: No, he's great. Super easy interview.
4: He's so likable.
5: Yeah, super likable guy. He's somebody who's very grounded in his faith. He's just very hardworking. It's been fun to watch him play. I mean, he is legit one of the best college shortstops in the country. Defensively, he's always been really good. But offensively, he's taken a really, really big step. I mean, look at the numbers this year. Slugging's been off the charts, 14 home runs, 63 RBI. I mean, he's near top five in hits in program history. Like, he's made a real mark here.
4: Mike says we need more Dylan carries in here. Dylan's one of those guys that you talked about his entire career as a Husker. It's one of those, when you have players like that, it just seems like they've been around forever, you know?
5: Yeah.
4: But it's really cool that it just doesn't happen very much these days, you know?
5: Well, he and Ben has told this story, and we'll have Ben McLaughlin, the voice of Husker Baseball, in the next hour on the show to preview what's ahead. But, you know, he hugged Dylan's parents last year after the regional because they thought he was gone. They thought he was going to be – it was a kind of a sure conclusion. He was going to be drafted last year. It didn't happen. He came back with a legit chip on his shoulder. He was angry. And he talked about the conversation he had with Will Bolt to come back and to prove a lot of people wrong. And he's done exactly that. I mean, that could be a lot of pressure, right? You want to come back and you want to prove a lot of people wrong, but you have to go out and you have to be able to do it. And he's just been incredible. I can only think of one weekend that was sort of an off weekend for him. And that was for everybody in Ohio State. But he has been, I mean, he's been on.
4: Mr. Consistency.
5: Just clutch, consistent, defensively as good as they come.
4: It's really hard to be consistent in baseball.
5: Yeah.
4: I mean, defensively, obviously, but at the plate, it's.
5: Even then, you know, I mean, you hit successfully 3 out of 10 times, you're a Hall of Famer in the big leagues.
4: Yep.
5: So it is a really hard sport that is built in inconsistency. That's why you can't get too overly emotional when a guy goes through a slump or a team goes through a slump.
4: Yep. All right, got to get to a break. We're back to wrap up hour number one next.
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2: Welcome back. Final segment here of hour number one of Sports Nightly with Kyle Crooks. I'm Jessica Coody. Your Captain Cody had an excellent idea in the chat as well when we were asking about when your one-year anniversary is, and that I brought up that my five-year is coming up June 6th, and he said we should have anniversary parties.
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3: 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How

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1: Today, my new son and I failed to shoot off a rocket.
0: He knew exactly what to do.
1: I had no clue.

0: what I was doing.
1: We set up the rocket.
0: We set up the rocket.
1: Hit ignition.
0: Hit ignition.
1: And then?
0: And then nothing. Sometimes I laugh when I'm frustrated.
1: Then out of nowhere, the rocket launched into the air.
0: The rocket did get into the air.
1: I've never seen anything fly so high.
0: And then crashed into a kite.
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0: And then the pond.
1: I'll never forget that day.
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5: Charges filed against Cuba's former leader. I'm Tom Rigotti, Fox News. The Justice Department is bringing charges against former Cuban President Raul Castro in a new indictment that accuses him of downing civilian planes. Here's Fox's David Spunt.
6: Raul Castro, the 94-year-old former Cuban president and brother of the late Fidel Castro, the man who led the Cuban Revolution, is now facing seven criminal charges, including murder. In 1996, a humanitarian group called Brothers to the Rescue flew three planes to help rescue people fleeing the communist nation. Two aircraft were shot down off the Cuban coast. Four people were killed. According to the indictment, Raul Castro met with military leaders and authorized them to take decisive and deadly action against Brothers to the Rescue aircraft. Representatives from the Cuban government put out a statement condemning the indictment.
5: SpaceX, led by Tesla CEO Elon Musk, plans to go public. Fox Business Network's Grady Trimble has details.
7: This filing with the Securities and Exchange Commission sets the stage for a SpaceX debut on the NASDAQ in mid-June. June 12th is what's being reported. The SEC filing does confirm that Goldman Sachs will lead the underwriting. Morgan Stanley, Bank of America, Citi, JP Morgan, and others will also be involved. The paperwork peels back the curtain on the financials of SpaceX, too. The company now includes the rocket business, Starlink satellites, and artificial intelligence company XAI. SpaceX generated $18.7 billion in revenue last year, reporting a loss of around $4.9 billion. It generated a nearly $800 million profit the previous year in 2024.
5: Musk will serve as CEO and chairman of the board. The company wants to raise as much as $80 billion in funding towards a valuation of $2 trillion. That would be the largest stock market debut of all time for any company. 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